hometown team, the team that drafted you number one overall. You came back from a 3-1 deficit and you won the title for your hometown team. So, and so you were expected to be this guy, and you finally were able to be that guy. Whereas with the Lakers, you kind of go there and you're behind so many guys. You're behind Kobe Bryant and Magic Johnson and Kareem Abdul-Jabbar and players who'd won multiple titles there.

0: for Jaylen Brown. Evan Mobley, like, that might get LeBron's attention. I don't know if that makes the Cavs better.
1: Half the roster?
0: A lot to discuss as game night is coming your way next. LeBron, Kawhi, the fate of the NBA, free agency is underway. I'm Aaron Goldhammer. She's Tanitra Batiste. 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
19: The biggest story in the NBA today, LeBron James. What else is new? The 4-time MVP is returning for a record-setting 24th NBA season, but it won't be with the Los Angeles Lakers. According to Shams Charania, James informed the organization that it can move on without him as his agent Rich Paul begins exploring opportunities with interested teams around the league. There's another blockbuster that could be on the way. The Los Angeles Clippers are reportedly closing in on a deal to send Kawhi Leonard back. tonight to the Toronto Raptors. In return, the Clippers would receive Brandon Ingram, Grady Dick, two unprotected first-round picks, a pick swap, 2 second-round selections as well. Leonard famously led Toronto to its first NBA championship in 2019 and was named Finals MVP. Let's

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9: The NBA offseason is officially underway, and it went out with a bang. First, LeBron James, the four-time MVP, is returning for his record-setting 24th NBA season, just not with the Los Angeles Lakers. According to our own Shams Charania, James informed the organization that it could move on without him as his agent, Rich Paul, begins exploring opportunities with interested teams around the league. The Cavaliers, the Miami Heat, and the Golden State Warriors seem to be the favorites for LeBron James. There's another blockbuster that could be on the way. The Los Angeles Clippers are reportedly closing in on a deal to send Kawhi Leonard back to the Toronto Raptors. In return, the Clippers would receive Brandon Ingram, Grady Dick, 2 unprotected first-round picks, a pick swap, and 2 second-round selections. Leonard famously led the Toronto Raptors to their first NBA championship in 2019 and was the finals MVP. On to the World Cup.

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0: of Cameron?
1: For me, the same way we started in our opening match against Paraguay, our intensity, our discipline, everything. We were at it from when the whistle started. We were dynamic, we were sharp, we were creative. You know, Christian was electric the first 45 minutes. And for me, he's going to be the game changer. You know, he came in the last 30 minutes or so against Turkey A, and you could see him change the game immediately. The way he makes players around him better, he creates chances out of nothing. He's going to be the main star for the U.S., especially he has a point to prove. And when people doubt him, he always steps up and rises to the occasion.
0: USA, Bosnia, one of three matchups on the World Cup slate for Wednesday. Focus on L.A. That's next. Sports Center All Night continues. It's ESPN Radio.
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5: Tilapia. 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It's a bottom feeder, and it's not a real fish, genetically engineered. I'm like, really? 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So I am guilty of the following. If you are, like, great at one area,
6: yeah,
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1: First, happy Bobby Bonilla Day to all who celebrate. 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
12: A return to Canada for Kawhi Leonard. Sham Sharani is reporting the Clippers agreed to trade Leonard to the Raptors.
13: Clippers informed Kawhi Leonard that there would not be any long-term extension. So his career with the Clippers is over, and he does want to finish his career as a member of the Raptors.
14: This is the first move that we've had so far that I think can change that balance of power in the Eastern Conference. It would definitely be a team that I would see that would be a top four team in the East and would potentially have an opportunity to threaten the defending champion New York Knicks.
15: 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No Evan Cohen today, but we have our resident Super Bowl champion and Lakers fan, Chris Canty, here. I am Michelle Smallman. CC, we talked a lot about the news that we got yesterday. LeBron James and Rich Paul, Clutch Sports CEO, informing the Lakers that he is not going to finish his career with the Lakers. He intends to play elsewhere. We also got some big-time news yesterday regarding the Toronto Raptors and Kawhi Leonard. He is heading back to Toronto as the Clippers are nearing an agreement to trade him for Brandon Ingram, Grady Dick, and 2 unprotected first-round picks, 1 pick swap, and 2...
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11: 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And John Smoltz has pitched Atlanta into the World Series.
12: 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Evan Cohen not with us today. Our resident Super Bowl champion Chris Canty and me, Michelle Smallman, and CeCe. We heard the intro there. We're about to be joined by greatness. Joining us now, John Smoltz, first ballot Baseball Hall of Famer, lead analyst for Fox, World Series champion, and the first player in MLB history to record both 200 wins and 150 saves. No big deal. And John, we're obviously going to talk all things Major League Baseball with you, but you're here on behalf of the Veteran Golfers Association. It's hosting a very special event in partnership with Liberty National Golf Cup. It's the Liberty Cup. 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Tell us a little bit about the event, John.
13: 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I represented an athlete, but what I represented was an appreciation for those who served. 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
8: The league changed this afternoon with LeBron coming on the market, and not only that, but basically announcing that he's available to just about everybody. 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
10: Which situation does LeBron James feel comfortable in?
8: Jaylen Brown is out there. Can the Cavs make a move for Jaylen Brown, then come to LeBron and say, look, how do you feel about us now?
11: If he wants to go win a championship, I think they're probably the most complete roster when you look at Donovan Mitchell, and the likelihood is that James Harden will be back.
8: LeBron's number one priority for the season is happiness. 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

0: right, here we go. Hey now, good to be alive. Praise the Lord, baby. Bron, listen to me. Come home. Right now. Morning. Morning. Paw, you're here.
1: I am here.
0: Reg, you're here.
2: Morning.
0: Intern Marissa here. Aaron has the day off and away we go. I'll get to the guards in a minute. They lost again. Been a tough couple weeks here, man. Ain't gonna lie. Poor kid forgot how many outs were there. Let you know, like, I'm not gonna make fun of him. Hell, I might have done that. I don't remember. But they can't hit right now. Manzo with a 2-run homer, and then that was it. And you're watching, and you get the feeling that that was it. It's a tough go right now. I'm sure they're banging phone calls, but.

0: I don't think there's a lot of deals going on. And I said this earlier in the last hour. If you're thinking Hosey coming back is going to solve all our problems, really it's not. There are some guys in this lineup I've seen enough, Chris. And it is Survey Wednesday today. We might play a little stay or go. But the big news right now is everybody wants to know from me, what are the possibilities? What are the odds LeBron could come back? Well, couple of things here. Number one, I was surprised yesterday at noon when LeBron said he's done with the Lakers. Not shocked. We said, Chris, when he ghosts a team, that means he's leaving. I get that. But apparently, teams around the association found out that that was happening before noon yesterday when he announced it. And they've been contacting his agent, Rich Paul. So I will go through the list of teams now that are possibilities in this. But I think the front runners, and Chris, I'd have to go. I don't think, does FanDuel have odds on this? They don't.
1: I have not seen it.
0: Okay,
1: no.
0: But there are sports books out there.
1: Oh, yeah.
0: Chris, they have the Warriors at a pretty sizable favorite still. But last night, Brian Winters, folks, Brian Winters comes on our show once a week. And by now, if you listen and watch this show, we're on YouTube every day. Shout out, YouTube. What's up? I'm wearing my sardines and surf hat from Portugal. You like sardines, Chris?
1: Don't know if I've ever tried them.
0: Do you like surf, Chris?
1: I do.
0: Yeah. I like both. If you listen to Windy, you know he comes on our show. You've got to read between the lines. So yesterday, Chris, he hinted that the Cavs were just not in on the LeBron thing. Listen.
2: By the way, they are working on trades.
0: Yeah.
2: I'm not going to tell you who they're working on because I can't deal with it in my life, Riz. Kobe Altman is not sitting there not doing anything. They've been involved. They've been involved with some players that have been traded. They haven't been able to execute anything. They're not trying nothing. I will tell you specifically, I think they're trying to find a way to trade Dennis Schroeder. If they could trade Dennis Schroeder, they could potentially have a better chance of holding on to Dean Wade. They've been looking for deals like that. They haven't been able to get it done. We'll mm-hmm. wait and see.
0: Well, listen to this. Last night on the Free Agent Frenzy show on ESPN, Big Perk had moves he wanted to see. He had Jaylen Brown going to where? The Rockets?
1: The Rockets,
0: and
1: yes.
0: Listen to what Windy did to him last night.
2: What if I edited this?
3: Okay.
2: What if it was not Big Perk's list and it was my list?
3: Okay. Oh, wow.
2: What if Jaylen Brown wasn't to the Rockets?
4: Okay.
2: What if Jaylen Brown was to the Cavs?
4: Oh.
3: Oh, spicy.
4: Don't threaten me with a good time. Don't threaten me with a good time.
3: You know
2: LeBron
3: what?
2: James came with him.
4: See, hey, listen.
3: Oh.
4: Let me tell you something, Wendy.
3: Bobby, make it
4: up to the Cavs.
3: Whoa.
4: That moves the needle for LeBron James.
0: That moves the needle for LeBron James. Now, last night, the Wizards came out and said they're not trading Anthony Davis. Anthony Davis was the guy the Warriors were trying to get to entice LeBron to go there. Jaylen Brown trumps everything. If the Cavs get Jaylen Brown, I find it hard to believe LeBron wouldn't come back to Cleveland.
1: Right.
0: Number one. Number two, talk about a bad look. Other than all those rich bastards in NoCal, it'd be a bad look for you to choose the Warriors over the Cavaliers, Brian. I'm just being honest. Bad look. You might go back to decision Q rating after that one. I know you don't care. And by the way, kid, I know you earned. And I'm the only one that can call him, kid. And by the way, Bron, you earned it. I when you won the title here, I said to my son last night, you know, Michael Mike goes, Dad, please tell me LeBron's not going to Golden State. I go, Mike, anything's possible, but at this point, get over it. Get over it. If he goes, he goes. And will we root against him? Hell yeah. Hell yeah, I will. But I would love for LeBron to come back. I'd love for Jaylen Brown to come here. How about Dan Gilbert swinging? Swing it, baby. Taking big swings. If it doesn't happen, it's not the end of the world. You still have the team that went to the Eastern Conference Finals. You still have some young players who are trying to find themselves. Now, I'm guessing in order to get Jaylen Brown, we're going to have to trade Mobley. You cool with that?
1: Yeah. If it brings in, if you end up essentially trading Evan.
0: I can't. You are something else. You are like my kids. I can't guarantee LeBron's coming.
1: I know
0: you don't
1: you
0: want Jaylen Brown? Now you want your cake. You want to eat it too. You want to go to Vegas.
1: Yeah, I want it all.
0: What if it's just Jaylen Brown?
1: Riz, I said it a week ago. I'd still do it. I'd be all right with it.
0: Would you be pissed if LeBron went to the Warriors?
1: Yeah, I wouldn't love it. Yeah.
0: Well, somebody I trust very much said, get ready for a big day. Oh, I messed this up, Chris. Did you turn me down?
1: No, I didn't. So the computers are acting up. My computer just went on the fritz too. Okay. So,
0: it could be a big day. People have been texting and tweeting at us, Chris, saying, "Riz, go on vacation because if you go on vacation, this is all going to get done."
1: Yep.
0: Well, I will do my part tomorrow. I will go on vacation just for a day. Our whole company's off Friday for 4th of July. Now, I don't know about the Jaylen Brown thing. What if it's just LeBron?
1: Oh, my. I would take LeBron back on his own, too.
0: If you had to deal Strus to get LeBron back, would you do it?
1: I would, yes.
0: What do the Cavs need?
1: Wings.
0: What is LeBron?
1: A wing. Do they need leadership? Do they need toughness? Do they need someone who has been to the mountaintop to kind of show these younger guys?
0: Do they
1: guys?
0: Need somebody who works out three times a week?
1: Yeah.
0: Three times a day?
1: Yeah.
0: Yeah, that's LeBron. Do you think there's people out there that don't want LeBron
1: yes.
0: back?
1: And that's okay. That's okay.
0: Not really. It's not really okay. You're letting... Oh, no. Here we go. Folks, if you remember a couple of weeks ago, Corbo from Middle Italy. Remember Little Italy's Corbo called us and said what, Chris?
1: That he talked with, I forget who he said he talked with.
0: Charles Oakley.
1: Charles Oakley, yes. And he said Charles Oakley basically said LeBron's coming back.
0: Also, trainer guy. Trainer guy who broke the 2016 story. Said LeBron.
1: Josh, I believe his name
0: said
1: is.
0: LeBron is coming back. Well, look who's here. Look who's back. Corbo. Little Italy.
5: Uncle Rizzi, I took the day off. It's 98 out. I'm sitting in my air conditioning.
0: Buongiorno.
5: Here we go. I got really good information again. And Aaron, I hope you believe I know Charles Oakley now because that's confirmed.
0: Well, Charles Oakley confirmed that, yes.
5: So here we go. I know for a fact that LeBron was here the last 7 to 10 days, and I'm not bringing up Oakley's name no more. I'm just going to say my sources have told me that Dan Gilbert and LeBron have met privately in a home for over 2 hours in the last 7 to 10 days. So you can believe that or not believe it. That's the truth. And
0: Hold on, Corbo. Whose house?
5: No, I'm not giving
0: you're not
5: no name.
0: All right, I don't want to get you in trouble. All right, hold on. But I want to make sure I know what you're saying here. Hang on. What you're saying is that LeBron, you're not reporting anything other than LeBron and Dan Gilbert met for 2 hours in private this week, correct?
5: Yes, they did.
0: Because those, like are the, those are the only 2 hours of the week LeBron hasn't played golf.
5: Do you remember when Dan Gilbert flew to Miami and
0: yes,
5: they met? Do you
0: yes.
5: remember what happened?
0: Yes.
5: Okay, well, I'm telling you it's up to 98%. He will be a Cavalier.
0: Wow. Corbo, I love you. Keep in touch, all right? Listen, stay in the air conditioning. I told my mom the same thing. Don't leave the house. It's too hot. Well, there you have it. It's a done deal.
1: I mean, if you think he's reliable based on his first scoop, that's juicy.
0: They would have to meet. Chris, they would, I guess, how am I going to put this? They would have to have met in order for this to go forward. But you know LeBron. LeBron said, what are we doing besides bringing me back? And Dan probably said, I'm just guessing here, I'm spitballing, but, you know, we're going to make a big move. Well, Jaylen Brown's a big move. Even if they don't get Jaylen Brown, do you think LeBron coming back here increases the Cavs' chances of winning a championship, even if Jaylen Brown doesn't come back?
1: Yes, I do.
0: I would agree with that. I think if you play LeBron the right amount of minutes, I think if you limit him and if you pick your spots with him, boy, Chris, what a tough spot for Kenny Atkinson. Because, well, you know who's coaching the Cavs?
1: Yeah, LeBron. What happened the last time that LeBron came back to the
0: fired
1: coach?
0: In January first place? Corbo says it's going down. We'll have to wait and see. It's exciting. I will tell you that. It's very exciting. Chris, there's a part of me that doesn't want to get all excited in case it doesn't happen. Now, Corbo put it, Chris, at 98%.
1: 98%.
0: What would you put it at? And I'll tell you what I would put it at.
1: I'm still only putting it at about 55% because I think the Warriors are still a legit contender to land them.
0: Chris, he can't do that. Bron, I'm not. LeBron,
1: I understand.
0: LeBron, I want you to know something. I'm one of the few people in this town that has never told you what to do. When you won the championship here, when you came back, I told you, exalted status. You do whatever you want. You know, you will always be the greatest I've ever covered, the greatest I've ever. And I know it rubs some people the wrong way. I don't give a crap. It is what it is. Dude won a championship. Nobody else has even come. Well, the guards have come close. My point is this. Girl, could you just make it anybody else? Anybody else but them. Don't go to Golden State. It's Michael Stanley's line. Girl, could you just make it anybody else than him? So you can go to the Spurs. You can go back to the Heat. You can go to the Timberwolves. You can go anywhere you want. But if you don't come to Cleveland, do not go to Golden State. That's all I ask. Don't make me call your mom. Shout out, Gloria. Hope you're well. All right, I don't World Cup action today. The U.S. team is in play. Chris, I'm a little, I think the team is talented enough to win today. But the pressure, Chris, the entire soccer U.S., this whole thing about if they don't get to this round, kids aren't going to play soccer in this country. I'm come on. Let's call it for what it is. Chris, here's the problem, though. The World Cup's in North America.
1: Right.
0: Canada's in. Mexico got in last night. Are you going to be the only guys that don't get in, hosters?
1: Better not.
0: You're hosting the tournament. Do you know how much pressure is on these young kids?
1: Oh, there's a ton.
0: It's a ton. Is Pulisic
1: yes.
0: Healthy?
1: Yeah, he's playing from everything I've heard.
0: Yeah, but I don't know if he's healthy. I have some key Browns offseason stuff I want to get to. Quarterback tiers. Cavs lost, by the way, Dean Wade last night to Philly. Keon Ellis to the Nets, which clears the way for LeBron. You're under the second A. Chris, Reg, let's throw a bash. We're under the second apron.
1: How about it?
0: You are listening to 850 ESPN Cleveland, home of your Cleveland Browns. Anthony is in East Cleveland. I want you to be concise. I want you to be direct, and I want you to
1: get digressing today.
0: Yeah, get to your point, Anthony. What is it? Go.
5: Well, I actually got a shout out to Anthony.
0: You don't know. Now I'm running you. I said you need to be direct. You need to be concise, and you start with, shout out. We're not doing shout outs. LeBron's coming back. What do you think this is? Alfonso in New York, go.
6: Yeah, Riz, Paul, listen, I think LeBron is going to come either to the Cavs, or I think he's going to go to South Beach because, like you said, he better not go to no Golden State. Because if he goes to Golden State, he's going to be public enemy number one.
0: Fonz, hold on. It would be here in Northeast Ohio, people would be bummed out. Do you think nationally, Fonzie? Do you think in New York, people give a crap that LeBron's going to?
6: No, they wouldn't care. They would just like it for the storyline. Because LeBron could play against the Cavs again. And then, like you said, wouldn't it be nice if he goes to Golden State and then the Cavs, like, let's say, make the finals and beat him? Wouldn't that be nice? You won with him and then you beat him? That would be pretty cool.
0: I would root against Golden State like they were the Steelers if he goes there, Alfonso. But I can't blame the man for... It's his last year of his job. All right, Chris, let me ask you this. I know it's on a way different level. But do you think people would be pissed if I signed a 3-year deal with some other place, internet or radio station, TV, YouTube? What if I just did the show on you? You think people would be pissed if I left here? And then I went to some place. What I'm saying is, it's the last couple of years of my career. I've done this 40 years.
1: Right.
0: Don't tell me where I should go or where I can't go. Would I like it? No. Would I root against the Warriors? Yes. But I can't tell LeBron where to go. But LeBron, let me just say this: if you go there, it's going to be bad. It's going to be really bad. Chris, what if nothing happens? Now that you're all excited, Chops came in here the last hour. You, this morning, you're buzzing around here. Marissa's all excited. Everybody, oh my God, he's really coming in. What if this doesn't happen? What are you going to do? Crap yourself?
1: Chris, it's going to be a couple of weeks, I feel like. You said it. LeBron loves it.
0: Oh, he loves it. Hey, man, LeBron is back at the center of the NBA universe.
1: Yes, he is.
0: And actually, I love it. By the way, Kawhi Leonard's going to the Raptors for a couple of draft picks. Crazy stuff. The one thing that I think helps us versus the Warriors is the Wizards last night said they're not trading Anthony Davis. The Cavs' chess piece to lure LeBron here is Jaylen Brown, allegedly. And the Warriors' chess piece was Anthony Davis. And now the Wizards say, no, we're not trading Anthony Davis. So they might have to go get something else. I know somebody we love and trust said, get ready for a big day. I think LeBron would milk this. Doesn't he need time to make this decision? Unless, if Corbo's right, and he already talked to Dan. LeBron's been doing this for the last week. LeBron's been deciding his future on holes 3, 7, 12. He's been deciding what he wants to do for a while now. It wasn't like he told the Lakers yesterday and now he's going to make up his mind.
1: Right.
0: I think he kind of has an idea as to where he wants to go. Can the Cavs pull the trigger on the Jaylen Brown? That's the big question.
1: So I think when we're saying today could be a big day, I don't think that's LeBron specific. I think it's either a Jaylen Brown or one of those other, as you alluded to it, as a chess piece.
0: How excited would you be if the Cavs traded Mobley for Jaylen Brown?
1: I'd be excited.
0: You would?
1: Yeah.
0: You're giving up on Mobley.
1: for a guy who's won a title and has been the NBA Finals MVP? Yes.
0: All right, I got to have it again. Well, no, I can't even do it because it'll be 80-20.
1: Oh, risk today
0: it'll be
1: 90. Because
0: everybody just wants LeBron.
1: Right. Right. And that's not me saying that Evan Mobley's a bad player. He's really good. He is elite defensively.
0: I gave you a couple of questions for Survey Wednesday earlier in the week. 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What did I give you earlier this week?
1: So earlier... We ended up doing it yesterday for Twitter Tuesday about who would have the better year at QB.
0: And who won?
1: Shador won.
0: Yeah. I try to do these questions, but the biases from Northeast Ohio sports fan makes everything tough. Would you agree?
1: Oh, absolutely.
0: Yeah.
1: Yeah.
0: Yeah. I can't even...
1: Yeah, I went to hit the number one for our server's down or something, so I don't...
0: Okay, you ready?
1: Ready.
0: Two golden.

0: 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All right, Chris, give me the five.
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2: Joby's Twitter inbox, I'm at the OG Paw, Riz at the Real T Rizzo. Ethan up first says, trading Mobley to the Celtics for Jaylen Brown and then adding LeBron would make for one heck of a lineup. Allen at the five, along with Spida, Harden, Brown, and LeBron, and then you can bring in guys like Sam and Tyson off the bench.
0: You'd be loaded, man. You'd be loaded. It would be something. It really would.
2: Brian says, if LeBron comes back to the Cavs, cool. I'm not going to beg him to come back.
0: Oh, God.
2: When
0: get
2: he left,
0: over yourself,
2: like when he left
0: Brian.
2: Your ass twice for greener
0: get
2: grass.
0: Get over yourself, Brian. There's a guy who's been jilted before. Jesus, get over it.
2: Mr. Hyde tweets, LeBron is desperate. He's reported that every team is taking him back.
0: Yeah, he's not desperate. He's got, Mr. Hyde is pissed that teams still want LeBron. Sorry, bro.
2: Bro. Bear Trap on the ESPN Cleveland YouTube chat, wherever LeBron goes, Bronny will follow. Count on it, regardless of Bronny's contract status in L.A.
0: Hmm. Okay. I don't know about that. I think Bronny's staying in L.A. If you read the internets and Googles this morning, then you realize that the Lakers picked up Bronny's option. Did you know that, Chris?
2: I did.
0: They did.
2: JD in the CLE says, if the Cavs pull this off and the Browns have had two good drafts, the guards need to do something now.
0: Don't start comparing the teams. Next.
2: Apostle Jones says LeBron probably working minority ownership into his deal.
0: I don't think so. He came out, and we thought he'd all be part of the Las Vegas thing.
2: Right. And he
0: came out and said, no, I'm good. All right. When we come back, I want to shout out. I got a big birthday coming up today. I want to tell you about when we come back. Stay with us.
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2: Bookman and Sun Time, 928. 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

0: AC/DC. Want to make it to the top? Just remember, kids, it's a long way. Better know the way back down, too. Young Marissa, you remember that. Remember I told you that, all right? On your way up the ladder of success, I'm sure you remember the way back down, kid.
1: Getting had.

0: 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We're just literally sitting back and waiting. Hello? There we go. What's with these computers, Chris?
1: So we're having, I don't know if it's glitches with the internet, but I keep getting messages saying that we're losing connection to the servers. Whatever the hell that means.
0: Can we do the headlines?
1: We will find out.
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1: 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Well, Riz, it is the story everybody in the sports world has been talking about for almost 24 hours now. It is the future of LeBron James. Yesterday afternoon, it was made known to ESPN's Shams Charania that LeBron will not be returning to the Lakers for another season. So what does that mean for the Cleveland Cavaliers potentially bringing him home? ESPN's Brian Windhorst on the NBA free agency special last night.
3: What's going to impress them is what they do something with their roster. What can the Cavs do? James Harden opted out yesterday. He, from what I understand, is willing to partner with the Cavs to figure out a way how to improve the roster. Jaylen Brown is out there. Can the Cavs make a move for Jaylen Brown, then come to LeBron and say,
4: look,
3: how do you
4: did.
3: Feel about us now? That's the type of move that you're going to do to get LeBron James' attention.
0: Oh, this is so LeBron. LeBron is back to being the center of attention, which he loves. Number two, he enjoys this process. I would too. Who wouldn't? Your services are worth a lot. You still have a lot to give. He still has a lot of game. Don't just go back to what if that's exactly what I would do. It's called negotiating. What have you got to offer? Chris, do you realize LeBron? I don't know if anyone's ever done this, and I'd have to look it up. But LeBron has won three titles with three different teams. If he goes to the Warriors or the Timberwolves or the Spurs, he would have a chance to win four titles with four different teams.
1: Right.
0: I don't think that's ever been done.
1: I don't even know if it's been done with three other than LeBron.
0: Oh, okay, but he's trying to get to five. Two in Miami, one in Cleveland, which counts as 10, and one in L.A. He's trying to get to five, and I don't blame him one bit. Now, Dan Gilbert accepts the challenge. Dan Gilbert will do anything for his franchise to win another Larry. And if Corbo is right and these two met, I'm sure Dan told him, give us a chance. That's all we ask. I doubt they came to any agreement at this time. LeBron wants to take offers. Last night, supposedly, the Timberwolves got in on this and contacted Rich Paul. So LeBron now wants to take in all the offers. What are you doing? What's this team doing? I'm sure he'll get with his family because the kid's a good kid. And by the way, I still am the only guy that can call him kid. He's 42 years old. He's a kid to me. He's a good person. He'll get with his family and he'll make the decision. This is a self. I hope, Bron, you're doing this, Bron. I hope. I hope you're doing this for yourself. You have done so much. You came back for us to win the title. You went to Miami for yourself, but that was like your college. You never had college. It was 4 years. I get it. The Laker thing, you had business in L.A. I totally. Go where you want to go. But, bro, there's no place like home. See my tweet last night?
1: I sure did.
0: Apparently, it blew up the internet.
1: Of course it did. Speaking of Minnesota, Riz, did you see? So Shams yesterday tweeted that, oh, LeBron's not going back to the Lakers. The governor of Minnesota, Tim Walz, then quote tweeted it with a headline of an article from, where was it from? I forget the publication, but it says Minnesota ranked best in country for quality of life. Oh, the Minnesota Star Tribune.
0: I trumped him with there's no place like home last night. Tell the governor. Thank you, governor. Next.
1: Meanwhile, the Cavs and a couple other teams in the running to get LeBron for this upcoming season. Miami, where he has formerly played. And what about the evil empire, the Golden State Warriors? Well, one of his former teammates, Channing Frye, was on the herd yesterday and was asked about that very scenario.
4: Please don't do that. Please don't do that. Please don't do that. That's just gross. That's gross. It's just not. Again, it's gross. It's just not. It won't look right. Like Jordan in a Wizards jersey just didn't look right. Bron in a Lakers, you kind of got used to it. Bron in Miami, okay, that makes sense. Bron in a Warriors? No. In this lineup, what? It's the men's 40 and over league. What are we doing? This is not, no.
5: Your feeble skills are no match for the power of the dark side.
1: Riz, any connection between the fact that Channing Frye just spent almost 2 weeks with LeBron partying and that's his comment?
0: No. Let me make this clear to everybody. This is LeBron's call this time around. Okay? LeBron's going to do something for LeBron, and he should. LeBron, you should. You should do whatever you want to do. Do you remember when Tony Stark asked Black Widow, what would you do if it was your birthday? She said, I'd spend it with whomever I want, wherever I want. Your last year of playing in the association, your storied career, you'll go down as one of, if not the greatest of all time. Go to the team you want to go to. Just don't let it be the Warriors. Please. Next.
1: All right, Riz. Meanwhile, we have to say goodbye to a couple of Cavaliers. Yesterday,
0: hang on.
1: After spending his first seven seasons.
0: I can't turn this off, Chris. These computers have a mind of their own this morning. This is what happens when you get a robot, Reg. You're programming the robot to get you coffee, and the robot's driving your car out of the garage, and there's nothing you could do about it. It's going to run out.
1: It's still going?
0: Yeah.
1: Well,
0: there we go.
1: Then I don't. I'm gonna be. I'm gonna try to play Avril here. We're gonna see.
0: Oh yeah. Oh. Who could forget the time my man D Wade, Keon Ellis stuck on the bench for the playoffs? Who could ever forget? D Wade going to Philly. Keon is going to the Nets. Keon, we'll never hear from you again. You go to Brooklyn, it's like a black hole. What?
1: These computers today, man.
0: Yeah,
1: it's ridiculous. Keon Ellis played 29 games with the Cavs.
0: Yeah, Chris, somehow he got in the doghouse for the playoffs. I still can't understand it. But
1: also, who could forget the time that Dean Wade didn't take a shot in a playoff game as a starter?
0: Clearing the ray for LeBron, getting under the second apron. These are necessary moves, folks. Hopefully, we're watching a transformation of our roster. Yeah, I'd take Jaylen Brown and LeBron right now. And I love you, Evs. Might be playing this for more than just Keon and D-Wade. But Chris, The Dean Wade era is over.

0: right now. Get out. All right, someday they're going to say that to me here, folks. Nah!
1: Elsewhere, Riz, around the association, the L.A. Clippers have agreed to trade all NBA forward Kawhi Leonard to the Toronto Raptors for Brandon Ingram, Grady Dick, and unprotected first-round picks in 31 and 33.
0: Brian was teasing us yesterday. Who's better? Who's better? Raptors are better. That's for sure.
1: They sure are now.
0: I mean, they are better. Teams in the East are getting better. But I have to say, Chris, why don't you go to FanDuel, America's number one sportsbook? Would you bring up the odds to win the Eastern Conference real quick? I want to see if these rumors have affected anything. Because if my wildest dream comes true and you get Jaylen Brown and LeBron and trade Mobley out, don't you think the Cavs vault up to just under the Celtics to win the East?
1: Oh, yeah.
0: Where is it right now?
1: Right now, Celtics are plus 260, Knicks are plus 300, Pistons plus 750, and the Raptors and Cavs are tied for fourth at plus 850.
0: All right, at 850, at 8-1, Chris, if you think LeBron and Jaylen Brown are coming here, you bet that right now. You bet that right now.
1: So you know what I did yesterday?
0: Because that's going from 850 to about 280.
1: So, Riz, this was a pure investment yesterday.
0: Oh, here we go.
1: Yesterday, so let me say this. Right now, the Cavs are 2,200, plus 2,200.
0: To win it all.
1: To win it all.
0: All right.
1: Yesterday, when I bet them,
0: yeah,
1: they were plus 2,500.
0: Okay, so they went down
1: just based on
0: these rumors?
1: Yes.
0: So you got 25-1.
1: Yeah.
0: All right. Now, Chris, you're betting like a pro.
1: Yes.
0: That's what the pro gamblers
1: I always do.
0: Well, not always.
1: Not always. So here's the thing.
0: No pro bets a parlay. But other than that.
1: So what I'm going to do is if the Cavs don't get LeBron, cash out. If they do get him,
0: I'll hold on to that puppy. I don't know if they're going to give you a cash.
1: Well, they're giving me a cash out right now.
0: Right now?
1: Yeah. So I bet $25, right?
0: Okay.
1: If the Cavs win the title, that's $650 in my pocket.
0: Okay.
1: So we'll see.
0: It's called a futures bet, everybody. 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It's right off 480 and 150th. You'll be there in a matter of seconds from that exit. If you're downtown, you're less than 15 minutes away. Conveniently located, east side, west side, south side. Akron, Canton, you come right up 77. I want to see you today. In that Ken Ganley Chevrolet. And I want to see you, LeBron, in a Cavs uniform. Hey!
1: Well, with all the buzz around LeBron and the Cavs potentially, and all the excitement, well, then our attention turned to the Guardians in a 4-2 loss against the Rangers, and it was not the best of nights for rookie Cooper Engel.
2: Here's one to left. Cooper Engel tracking. Two outs.
3: Oh, no. Now what? Well, that's a mistake that I promise you will not happen again from Cooper Engel.
1: Rizzy forgot how many outs there were. He caught the second out in left field and then threw the ball into the stands, not remembering how many outs there were.
0: Yeah, I'm not going to. Hey, look, a tough move by rookie. Kids, you know, all these kids I feel like are pressing. I think everybody on that roster feels the loss of Hosey. I mean, imagine being DeLauder and coming back. Like, save us. And he did the first night. Tough spot for a young player. He'll learn from it. But I promise you, the guys in the clubhouse, if they're smart, they'll have a little fun with the kid today. Like, you know, yesterday was a day. Last night, they supported him. Stephen Vogt said, the whole team said, don't worry about it. We'll pick you up. Today, put the two-out sign on his locker. Like, let's have some fun, make light of it, and move on. That's not the reason you lost the game yesterday. I'll stick up for the kid. Feel bad for him. Although, I don't think I ever did that.
1: In the loss, Kyle Manzardo hit his 10th home run of the season in the first inning to give the team a 2-0 lead. On the mound yesterday, Tanner Bibee went 7 innings, 2 earned runs, jeez, 2 strikeouts. Jeez. It's another day, solid day. Couldn't get any
0: runs. Chris,
1: run
0: what
1: support.
0: Did we say? You got to win that game.
1: You have
0: when
1: to.
0: When your starter goes, and the guard's bullpen is good. When your starter goes 7 innings, it gives up 2 runs. You got to win. Manzo hits that homer. We didn't sniff a freaking run. I'm cautioning everyone. I just don't, you know, Hosey's coming back. I guess he met with reporters at his locker yesterday. He's chomping at the bit. I need Hale back as well. Guy, wouldn't you know it? Guy's having a career year. Boom. He's missed 3 weeks. Get those two back, but that's not going to solve all your problems. I still need the guards to make a move. I still need the guards, still, to get me a bat and add a bat to the guys that are coming back. And you can contend. The pitching is that good. It is. It's frustrating to watch the offense right now. I know. Hang in there. Drink a beer. Who's on the mound today?
1: Today we have Joey Cantillo going up against Mackenzie Gore, 110 first pitch.
0: Come on,
1: to wrap
0: Joseph.
1: Up the series.
0: Come on, Joey. Next.
1: Meanwhile, the White Sox beat the Orioles last night 9-3, so they now have a 2-game lead over the Guards in the AL Central.
0: Yeah, and boy, I keep waiting for them to tank, and they just haven't. 6-4 in their last 10. Maybe they're better than I thought they were. They're obviously better than I thought they were, but maybe they're really, really good. I mean, they could be a surprise team this year. 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Next.
1: Over to the NFL, where the legal nightmare, at least sounds like for the time being, is over, as the NFL Players Association and quarterback Brandon Sorsby not pursuing litigation after the NFL's decision not to hold a supplemental draft this year. That according to a memo sent to all 32 teams. Instead, Sorsby going to shift his focus for preparing for the 2027 draft.
0: Good for that young man. I thought that was the right move. I would have advised him to do that, either family member or lawyer. Let all this stuff blow over. Prove that you can go a year or two without betting on something, and then put yourself back in the draft. I'm guessing the NFL will let him back in next year. I don't think they'll ban him again, barring, you know, he doesn't have another incident. But I just think there were some people who told me the league, the National Football League, thought that he didn't show enough remorse. Well, I don't know what they wanted him to do, but being contrite and admitting your mistakes and getting some more treatment, that's a way for him to get back. And Chris, by the way, I don't know if you heard this, the QB class is supposed to be really good next year.
1: Yes,
0: it is. All kidding aside, if you add Sorsby to that mix, that's a lot of options at quarterback in the first round. And the more options we have, the better off for us, because I don't think the Browns are going to win three games or five games this year. I know you have an extra pick. Chris, what did what I'm saying is you need as many good quarterbacks in this draft next year in the first round as you can get. Right now, there's five if Sorsby comes out. That's good for us. Chris, what did... God. All right, they have us at 6.5. What did 6 and 11 get you? I can't get used to 17. Would you just make it 18 already, by the way?
1: That's happening.
0: Chris, 6 and 11 last year got you what draft pick?
1: Let me take a look real fast.
0: 9, 10, 11.
1: So 12. 6 wins.
0: Yeah.
1: So the Saints and Chiefs each had 6. So 8, 9, 10, right okay. In that range.
0: Okay, what about 7?
1: 7, it was the Cowboys and Dolphins one. So you would have been 12 or 13.
0: Okay. I don't know if QBs are going to go 1 through 5, but you're going to need some ammunition to go up.
1: Right.
0: But you don't want to, you don't, first of all, I could not care less about this crap. I want Sanders to play well, or Deshaun. But for those of you waiting for the Messiah, the man that walks the water, to come be your quarterback, it's better if Sorsby goes in next year, puts another first rounder in there for you. Next.
1: To the World Cup, three teams advancing to the round of 16. Norway, a 2-1 win over Ivory Coast. France shutting out Sweden. Mexico, a 2-0 win over Ecuador. Today, three more games on the slate. England against the Congo DR at noon. Belgium, Senegal at 4, and then tonight.

0: pass NFL. Well, I shouldn't say that. Not going to pass NFL in my lifetime. But it has been a lot of fun to watch. Chris Evan, you enjoyed?
1: It's been great.
0: You hit a three-leg parlay yesterday.
1: Oh, yeah.
0: Which we only got like 3.5 to 1 on, which I couldn't believe.
1: Yeah, that's all right. Win's a win.
0: But a win's a win. We'll try it again today. Parlay Paul will ride next.
1: Finally here, Riz, the much-anticipated return to singles competition for Serena Williams yesterday lasted just 3 sets. In round 1 at Wimbledon, she fell to Maya Joint, the 20-year-old American-born Australian, 6-3, 6-7, 6-3. So her Wimbledon this year is over.
0: I was surprised Serena didn't do post.
1: I was too.
0: I thought she would do a little post. They had some quotes from her. I thought it was just something that she came back and played at 44. And didn't she win a set? I thought she won a set.
1: She did. Second set tiebreaker.
0: Yeah. That's great. Jeremy Fowler, ESPN. We'll talk Browns, quarterbacks, free agents, and more. Stay with us.
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3: He is ESPN senior NFL reporter. He is friend of show, and he is live on the Northfield Park Racino Haas line, Jeremy Fowler. Good morning, Jer. How are you, bud?
4: Hey, Tony, good morning to you. Thanks for having me.
3: Yeah. Jeremy, I think it's the Browns quarterback competition thing is obviously the biggest story here in Cleveland. It's one of the biggest stories in the league at the moment. Were you surprised Monken delayed a decision, or was that the right move for him to wait till they get into pads?
4: It was the right move. You know, I from what I understand, it became pretty clear to him over the last few months that he needs time not only in training camp but game action. I think he wants to get Shedeur Sanders and Deshaun Watson preseason snaps in different scenarios. And teams can do that different ways. You know, they can start one guy the first week, another guy the second, give him a quarter or a half and see how it goes. But I think he's going to structure it in a way that he sees fit so he can glean as much information as possible. But just talking to people in Cleveland and in and around that situation, Todd Monken clearly feels that he needs more time here to decipher this. And what he told the media at the end of minicamp is absolutely true, that he's just not there yet.
3: Jeremy Fowler is our guest. Jeremy, what are you hearing as far as Watson goes? Is it a matter of staying healthy? It's been so long. How difficult will it be for him to return to form?
4: Well, really the thinking would be if you can get even 70 to 80% of what Watson was in Houston, that's probably a win. You know, that was a top five quarterback in the NFL. To expect that is not really reasonable at this stage. But I will say, when I asked people there about what stood out with Watson this offseason, I was told that he looks like an athlete again. He's moving around like a quarterback with good mobility. Now, can he be what he was when he was 24, 25, moving around? Maybe not. But this is a quarterback who likes Todd Monken's offense in part because it's closer in resembling what he did in Houston, which is he does have the ability to create a little bit. And it's not, you know, West Coast system, three-step hitch, five-step drop throw, where it's more, those are more synchronized steps. There's probably a little more freedom for him in this offense. And I think that's why he's excited. Now you have to be an athlete to make that happen. But I was told that he's moving well. He's showing mobility. They were happy with that part. Now, as far as the quarterback competition, playing the quarterback position, the nuances of it, decision-making, all that stuff, I would say, and was what was told to me, is Deshaun was the clear favorite going in. Shedeur has closed that gap somewhat based on being decisive and having a presence about him that guys are drawn to. He showed those two things over the last few months. Now, what that means for the bigger picture, you know, I still think if I had to put a favorite on it based on my pulse around the league, it would be Deshaun Watson, but Shedeur has made it interesting, that's for sure.
3: Jeremy, is it a matter of Shedeur reading defenses, processing? Was that his big problem last year, and how much has he improved in that regard?
4: Well, they felt that his decisiveness was good. Like, in the spring, he was getting rid of the ball. That was an issue for Sanders dating back to Colorado. Like, the sacks that he would take, like, you know, he would just hold onto the ball forever. A lack of awareness at times to just get rid of it or get it in somebody's hands or check it down. And, you know, the Browns, I know the previous regime felt that that was a hurdle, like that he's got to improve that. And you saw there was some improvement there last season, but also times where he's probably holding on to it too long. Well, this spring, he did make a conscious effort to get rid of it and to be decisive and just, you know, take the short game when it's there. Now, the problem with that is in the spring, as you know, no pads, a lot of 7-on-7 stuff. And not that the Browns are one of the heavier teams when it comes to hitting in training camps, but at least in camp, you can put pads on, you can do 11-man work, you can simulate a little bit more in mini camp. And they're like, we're not even close to naming a starter because these guys have not played one snap of real football this spring. Like, wow. You can spend months throwing it around, but it's just not the same. So they need to see a lot more, and they need to see if Sanders can be decisive in a real 11-man action where there are at least bodies kind of tussling around at the line, getting on him, you know, creating some real pressure, simulating NFL game action.
3: Yeah, it's just – he just – Jeremy, I know you're not here every day. He just did not get a what I consider an honest good chance last year to he had to fight through a lot of stuff as a fifth-round pick, I'm sure you could imagine, and – I just wonder how much it hindered him. But from all accounts and everything, we do hear that he's very improved. Jeremy, moving off to quarterbacks for a second, the Miles Garrett trade, did you feel like the Browns got enough in that deal?
4: Enough, yes. You know, I think in a perfect world, would you have liked another first-round pick a little earlier or you know, maybe multiple ones that you could play with. But clearly the Browns look at Jared Verse as a one. He was drafted as a one. And if you're rating pass rushers in the league, it's a haves and have-nots conversation. Mm. There are really 10 or 11 guys that are great. And after that, there's a drop-off. I would put Verse in that category. Now he's on the back end of it. But, you know, we're talking everybody from Miles to still T.J. Watt, Micah Parsons, all those guys, Will Anderson. And then on the back end, you got like Nick Benito in Denver. You got Jared Verse. That's kind of the weight class. But he's in the haves and not the have-nots. So they got a real guy. That is significant in all this. I feel like they have a guy they can build around. They have a guy that they could pay in a year, which motivates Jared Verse to get his sack numbers up, I would think. Mm. You know, so getting him was big. That was a big component. He's considered a dude that you can build around on defense. So if you equate it that way, you kind of got the equivalent of three first-round picks with Verse, the 2027 first, and then the package of, what is it, a second and a third in the future that you can play with. I think all things considered, it's pretty good when you consider they got nearly a decade out of Miles Garrett in Cleveland. Mm. They're getting out of the Miles Garrett business at the right time. They just did this deal a year ago that they were able to get out of, so they do save money. You know, if you're going from a value standpoint, they got value, and this is a value team. They will make any deal, or at least look into any deal, based on value over sentiment. And I think that's important to remember.
3: Yeah, and they finally broke down in that regard because, yeah, they want to get rid of them forever, and then they realized, and you were right. I agree with you. It was the time was right. Jeremy Fowler, ESPN, is our guest. What does he do to the Rams, Jeremy? Are they as good as they look right now? They shored up the back end of that secondary. Yeah. I know it all depends on Stafford's back, but my God, that's an all-in team if I've ever seen one.
4: Yeah, they're going to be really good. They're going to be really good. Now, Miles Garrett can't do it alone for as great as he is. Okay? You still need help around him. I think, in fact, an underrated part of his season last year at Cleveland is I think their D-line as a whole was pretty good. They could scheme up looks for him to get free and do his thing. So the Rams still need to do that. So you lose Jared Verse. You know, you have Brendan Fisk, a good young D-tackle. Kobe Turner, a good young D-tackle. Byron Young. So you have, like, some good weapons up front around Miles so he can kind of run free. So the D-line is going to be tremendous. You know, we had questions about them on the back end in the secondary last year. And they seem to address that with Trent McDuffie, who's a great player. But, you know, I don't know if I'd consider him a shutdown outside corner. He's more of a do-it-all inside-out flex cornerback. So he doesn't solve all their problems. They still need to prove that they can be really good throughout the secondary linebacker situation. It's a much-improved defense. I still need to see more to consider them like a top 2-3 defense. But the problem is, if they get Aaron Donald at some point this season and they're leaning into that possibility over there, and maybe he, like, kind of comes in as a late-season sniper, signs in Week 12, you know, and makes a run at the Super Bowl. But he keeps himself in great shape, even though he's 35. Like, that's where it gets real interesting if he actually joins the team and you have Myles Garrett and Aaron Donald, you know, doing stunts at the line of scrimmage would be pretty ridiculous.
3: Jeremy Fowler, ESPN, is our guest. You are also high on another team going all in, being the Cincinnati Bengals, a division rival of the Browns. How much improved are the Bengals this year?
4: Well, they've certainly become mildly improved. I don't know if I'm willing to call it like a, you know, top 10, top 15 defense yet, because they've been so far away from that the last 2 years. But they have now, with Dexter Lawrence and some other pieces they added, like a good 5 to 6 man defensive line rotation that they can work in and out. Like, they've got bodies up there they can throw at an offense, and that helps. Still questions at linebacker. You know the offense can move the ball. But keep in mind, the Bengals were 29th in rushing offense last year. So it's not like just because you have Joe Burrow and Jamar Chase and T. Higgins, you're going to be this great offense. They got to be able to run the ball better. So they got to show that. Really, to me, a lot of it hinges on whether Dexter Lawrence is highly motivated. I think he is. It sounds like the early returns in Cincinnati are good.
3: Huh.
4: He wanted a new contract. He wanted out of New York. He wanted new relationships. He's getting all that. But he's got to come out and be the menace that he was in 2024. If you get that Dexter Lawrence, then you really have something, and Joe Burrow can do the rest. But talent-wise, they have upgraded, and they've stabilized their offensive line too. So they're in a position here to make something happen in what I consider a more wide-open AFC North than we're used to.
3: Jeremy, back to the QBs. You mentioned this in an article a couple weeks ago or a week ago. Deshaun Watson, the end game. I was a little miffed at the Browns putting him in the mix, because if he's not part of the future, I just keep hearing he's not part of the future. I mean, outside of going Sam Darnold and winning the Super Bowl, I guess. But what is his future, do you think, if he plays well here? And is it just the key of him staying healthy? Would he be able to go? Would he be coveted, Jarrett, by another team next season?
4: I don't know if coveted is the right word.
3: Sought after. Sought after.
4: Yeah, that's a really interesting question. So I wouldn't take it off the table for a couple of reasons. He's still a young guy. What is he, 30?
3: 30.
4: Is he even 30 yet?
3: 30.
4: 30 years old. I mean, we have endless blueprints of battered quarterbacks that kind of fell into a dark place and came out of it. You know, Sam Darnold, Geno Smith, Daniel Jones, Baker Mayfield, those are four. There are more. I know there are more. So there's a chance for that. Like, there's a way to rewrite your story where it could happen for him. Deshaun Watson's going to have some talent around him. Let's say he is the starter. He's going to have some talent. You know the defense should be pretty good. I think the Browns can sneak around and win some games here. So if you're Todd Monken, you know, you're probably saying at the end of the day, hey, I got a veteran here that can run my system that helps me in year one stabilize things a little bit. Mm-hmm. So, yeah, I mean, I don't think he's going to be I don't have him as a coveted free agent as we sit here now for March. Deshaun Watson's the guy everybody's going to go after. But it's a quarterback-starved league. Most years there aren't 32 good starters. I wouldn't take it off the table if he plays well to have some options, certainly. And it's, for Cleveland, it's a chance to not salvage the trade, but at least get a little bit of return on investment. You've gotten next to nothing so far. Can you get something out of this deal that's considered widely as one of the worst in NFL history?
3: Well, I'll be glad when we can stop hearing about that. Jeremy Fowler is our guest. So, Jeremy, the last week, Monday, I reported that I heard the Browns. It got some calls, you know, people asking about the availability of Shadur. And everybody went crazy, and it went viral, blah, blah, blah. And then, sure enough, reports started coming out about if he doesn't win the job. Do you think if Sanders doesn't win the job, because the Browns do have four quarterbacks in Dylan Gabriel, Talon Green, do you think teams would call about Sanders, and like the Jets are a team that would be quarterback needy?
4: Yeah, it'd have to be the right fit. I don't know how much value he has at this stage. You know, we'll see. But he was a fifth-round pick, so he and we can debate the merits of that. And I know some of that was some of the pre-draft.
3: Talk to Mel about that, Jeremy. Yeah, to ask Mel about that.
4: Yeah, I know. I think most acknowledge he's – I had him as more of a day two pick based on the talent. I'm not an evaluator, but just talking to people around the league, I had him as a second rounder. So, slips to the fifth, we can debate the merits of that, right? And the pre-draft process and all that went on, and it was a lot. I don't know if we stand here today if he's like a coveted asset for other teams, but if there was somebody in the process that really liked him, you know, certainly they could revisit their draft file and go and make a move for him. I don't know what his value would be as we stand here today.
3: Yeah.
4: So, and you're not going to trade him for like a seventh round pick. It would have to be something of value. But, you know, I go back to this. I mean, the Browns, they'll do a deal. They showed us the blueprint last year when they had four quarterbacks.
3: Right.
4: They traded one.
3: Right.
4: And it's interesting Dillon Gabriel's place in all this because he's been taken out of this battle, essentially, right? It's Shedeur Sanders, Deshaun Watson. Dillon Gabriel's not mentioned as being in the battle, but he also is looked at as the kind of guy where he can be a longtime backup in the NFL. I think he's savvy enough, you know, a good decision maker, smart enough as a player where he can be a good two, high level three. So if you're Cleveland and you believe that, then you can keep him as the two and Green as the developmental three and move on from Sanders if Watson's the guy. Like you have options, but I don't know that the Browns are there yet, at least from a coaching evaluation on field standpoint. People that don't have a reason to plan anything or create leverage believe that Sanders closed the gap some. So I'll leave it at that. Now, what the front office wants to do with that, I don't know.
3: Yeah.
4: But, you know, Sanders has put himself in a position to kind of make this thing interesting in July and August.
3: Jeremy Fowler is our guest. Jeremy, what about, speaking of that, next year's quarterback class? We keep hearing that it's going to be great. I heard this last year, and that didn't pan out, so to speak.
4: Yeah.
3: But now we found out today maybe Sorsby could be available again next April. Do you like that class? Are there at least 3 to 4 players you consider first-round worthy at the quarterback position?
4: Yes. What plays in the favor of this class and the teams that need a quarterback is the volume of talent. Like right now, I would say there are 10 to 12 guys that are really talented and could make a move up boards. Either guys that are already going to be high on boards, like, you know, Oregon's Dante Moore, or probably put Arch Manning in that boat. Then you got, you know, Lenore Sellers out of South Carolina. Notre Dame's C.J. Carr is a player that teams are really intrigued by. And yet there are many others. So the depth is good enough where if you have 4 guys that flame out, let's say, and have a bad year, you still have 8 others that could make a move. So I think the depth is better than last year, where some of the cream will rise to the top. You know, it's interesting because you look at good draft classes. 2021, 5 quarterbacks in the top 15 picks. That was supposed to be a great class. They all busted out except for Trevor Lawrence.
3: Wow.
4: And then in 2024, you had 6 guys go in the top 12. That one looks like it's going to be a historically good draft class because of Drake May, Caleb Williams, Jaden Daniels, Bo Nix. And then 2 of the guys haven't been as good. So you're hoping for 24. It might be closer to 21, but I think it's definitely going to be better than the last 2 years where you just haven't had the talent available in the first round. I think it's going to be better.
3: The value is there, correct? The Browns have 2 picks in the first. We don't know what their draft position will be. But in other words, you think there is four, how many, just best guess, how many first round quarterbacks?
4: I'm going to put the over under on 3.5. That's what I'll say.
3: Okay. So yeah. I think
4: it'll be somewhere around there.
3: Yeah. Because I know what you're saying, Jeremy, and everybody, you know, health plays into this and there's a lot of different factors. Jeremy, finally, Browns at 6. I've asked all our guests, all our NFL analysts this past couple of weeks. Browns over under 6.5. Where would you go with that currently as the roster stands? New head coach.
4: Tony, I'm going over, baby. I'm going over.
3: All right.
4: 7.
3: All right.
4: I think it's a pretty good roster, man. I think it's pretty good.
3: The rebuilt line
4: is going to be solid. I mean, the receiver situation is still a concern, but I think if one of those 2 rookies pops,
3: right,
4: you have something. Harold Fannin is a star. These draft picks are pretty darn good. Carson Schwechinger is a superstar. Jared Verse, I'd put him in the star category, not a superstar. Denzel Ward, superstar. Like, they got dudes, man. I mean, they do. They've got players. Mm. And it's wide open in the division. If you sneak a few, you can get to 7 or 8. Mm.
3: Jeremy, what are you hearing about Monken? We met Todd. We went to the combine and spent some time with him. He's my age. He's 60. So, you know, he's getting a late start. But the one thing he said piqued my interest last week in an article with the Baltimore Sun. He said, the coach I was at 45, I'm so much better than I am today at 60. What are you hearing on Todd Monken?
4: Yeah, I would agree with that. Todd Monken is really interesting because he's got a really wide-ranging experience set. Like, he's been everywhere. He's been big-time college football. He's been small-time college football. He's been big-time NFL. He's been small-time NFL. He's coached a lot of different offenses. He went in Baltimore. You can say what you want about the 2 years there, but Lamar Jackson had his first 4,000-yard passing season and an MVP with Todd Monken. So he got the best out of him, for sure. Had his best season. He is, he's no nonsense. He's going to say what's on his mind. I think if you are in the boat where you don't like the fluff and you want to be just refreshed by honesty, you're going to get that. Yeah. I think you've seen that even in some of the press conferences. And you're not going to get a lot of the filibustering. You're going to get the real. And it's really interesting to see what he does and how he does it. I will say he's an acquired taste as far as, like, who you're hiring for a head coach, because he's different and he is really honest and he's kind of got the gruff voice. But over the years, when I would talk to teams, like, he was really good in interviews. Like, there are several jobs that he almost got. Now, you can say almost doesn't count. But I want to say he was number two for the Jets and the Packers back in the day, like when Matt LaFleur got hired years ago. Almost got the Packers job, and nobody really knew that. Carolina a couple years ago when they hired Dave Canales. Like, David Tepper loved Todd Monken's interview.
3: Wow.
4: Like, he's really good in those settings. So I wasn't necessarily surprised when he got the job. I would say it was a mild surprise when they actually hired him, because he wasn't the hottest name at the time. But I'm not surprised that he interviews really well and has a plan and can execute it. So I think, the offense, is going to be in – they're going to have enough expertise from the coaching position to where he should be able to get the most out of these guys. It's just a matter of, like, managing the egos of a locker room, relationships. We've got to see that. We haven't seen that from him yet at a head coaching level in the NFL.
3: Right. Can he handle game day? I mean, that's something that all these guys, when they move up to the head job, have to prove. I'm sorry, you're too good today. One more. Let's break some news. Lamar Jackson, is he back with the Ravens? Jeremy, what's holding that up? As you reported the other day, he's cool with everything. Where are they right now, Lamar and the Ravens, as far as getting them? I know they're committed to him. They have to be, of course. But what is going on there?
4: Well, so he's got 2 years left on his contract. My sense is he hasn't been in a real rush. He's an interesting guy in these scenarios, and this was the case before. He doesn't have an agent. He can slow play this stuff and just show up to work and then leave for the offseason and come back. And I don't know that there are a lot of proposals being exchanged right now. I think it's like a slow burn, is my read on it, at least. Now, we'll see if that changes. I've talked to some people around the league who wonder if he doesn't just play out the year, get his quarterback value up even more, knowing that Drake May, Caleb Williams, Jaden Daniels, all those guys from that quarterback class will be eligible for extensions at that point, could put up even bigger numbers, and then Lamar can just say, hey, I need to be the highest paid of wherever the top dollar is. That's kind of what he can do at this point. I don't think it's going to be the conversation about needing to have a fully guaranteed contract like it was last time. I think that's sort of passed at this point, but there's no real rush. He's got 2 years left on his contract. He's still 20 months from free agency. So we'll see if the Ravens can close the deal. I mean, they want to do it. I haven't sensed a lot of, like, firm progress right now.
3: Right. What about Baker? He's still got a lot of fans here in Cleveland, and that deal is done at the end of this year.
4: Yeah, I think that will get done. Both sides seem optimistic that they can reach a deal. It's just, where do you put his value? I think it's a sliding scale. Is it Daniel Jones, who got 2 years, $88 million a year ago, which is $44 million a year? Or is it closer to Trevor Lawrence at $55 million a year? I think you could make an argument for either side. So it's a sliding scale. But if you're Baker, you can say, hey, there are 11 guys making $50 million or more. I am better than some of those guys. I think he's outplayed some of those guys.
3: Right.
4: So he's going to need the Bucs to step up here. Now, you know, he had an uneven last year. I think he was playing hurt. That was part of it. But he's got proof of concept over 3 years. So I think it would get done. The Bucs feel like they have a good player, and they want to do that. Yeah.
3: Jeremy, great stuff. You know, I always appreciate it. Have a great weekend. We'll talk again soon. Thank you.
4: Hey, anytime, Riz. Thanks, man.
3: Yep. Jeremy freaking Fowler. How good is Jeremy Fowler?
1: He's fantastic.
3: I got to get him on. We got to hire him. I got to get him on. Chris, he said realistically the Browns are looking to get 70 to 80% of the Houston Watson. Would you take that right now?
1: I would, yeah.
3: You would? He also mentioned something, and I thought no one brought this up too. You know, we talk about the Myles Garrett thing, Chris. We had Myles Garrett for 10 years. What'd you win?
1: Nothing.
3: And believe me, I'm not putting that on Myles. Myles, please don't think that I'm dissing you in any way, shape, or form. What I'm saying is, you didn't realize the guy was here for 10 years. Not many players play in one place for 10 years. And then he described Todd Monken. Ready for this? Reg, is this... what is an acquired taste? Like, isn't that a nice way of saying, hey, different breed of cat?
1: I mean, acquired taste, like, when I think of acquired taste, I think
3: Am I an acquired taste, Chris?
1: Maybe.
3: No, but isn't that, Reg, isn't that like a way of saying he's different?
5: Yeah, yeah. You got to get used to them.
3: Yeah.
1: His style, you've got to get, like... just look at what we've seen already. Him compared to Kevin Stefanski, not even coaching a game, just how he handles a press conference.
3: Well, you heard Jeremy allude to this, and I didn't, but he brought up the quarterbacks that more freedom. He said, you don't have a 5 or 7 step drop, get rid of the ball. That was Stefanski's rigid offense,
1: right,
3: that just went south here. It's not even Kevin's fault. He was here for 6 years. And just by the sixth year, it was over, and Shador couldn't do it for sure. And quite frankly, Dylan Gabriel had trouble getting it. He hinted that the quarterback is going to have more, and he used the word freedom in Todd Monken's offense. But I want everyone to understand this, and I know Monkman knows it. And I would bet on him. I'd bet on him getting it done. You got to handle game day. Yes, you got to have a great offense. Yeah, you got to develop a quarterback. And yes, you got to get your team ready to play coming out of training camp, which the former coach didn't do. And let's just call it for what it is. But how you operate that sideline on game day is one of the keys to your success. It's a big key.
1: Aren't you fascinated to see, not yes. even like the 2 minute drive on offense, but like say the Browns are up 4. With 3 minutes to go, they have 2 timeouts. The other team's on the Browns' 32-yard line. Are you going to start taking timeouts to...
3: Right.
1: Or are you going to let the clock go? Like, it's going to be incredible to watch.
3: Game management.
1: Yeah.
3: We sit here. Now, what do I always tell you? It's very easy sitting in the studio watching a monitor. Very easy sitting in your living room. When you're on the sidelines in an NFL game, yeah. I've been there. And it is anything but. There's no TV people to tell you the down and distance.
1: That yellow line on the TV screen,
3: not on
1: the
3: field. It's very difficult, but the good coaches know how to do it. I'm guessing Todd, after being with Kirby Smart and John Harbaugh, is going to be able to handle it. I think he learned from a couple of the best. Maybe not Kirby, but certainly John. Um, outdoor time. It's that time of year. I know it's really warm today, but it was still beautiful. Chris, I went out on the deck at about 4:30, 5 o'clock. It was warm, but it was still nice. 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Tons of stuff there.
1: There you go. Folks, if you're watching on YouTube, the lights just went off in the studio because Riz was sitting still enough for about a half hour.
3: Actually, I got to get up, man. I could talk to Fowler all day.
1: He's the best.
3: All right, don't go anywhere. Ramona Shelburne, who's very connected with the NBA for ESPN, also she's been on the Laker beat for a long time. We'll talk LeBron and where she thinks the King go next. That's at 11. Stay with us.
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0: 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Our Travis and Taylor correspondent, Maddie, is here in studio with us, intern Maddie. Morning, Maddie.
1: Good morning, guys.
0: People were calling for you to replace Chops this morning on the Tony Rizzo show.
2: That is true.
0: On the chat.
1: That feels intense, I feel like.
0: Yeah. Now, Maddie, you have you are a Swiftie, and you know a lot about this. I have a story here from the Post this morning, New York Post. It's a fairy tale wedding. Travis Kelce and Taylor Swift are having a massive castle built for their July 3rd nuptials inside Madison Square Garden. Page Six has confirmed. While loading decor into the venue, a black garbage bag fell down and revealed two white banisters, which could be used for the castle setup. And there's pictures of this. They're coming out of a truck. Chris, they're 20 feet long. The items... the castle is reportedly going to be built inside of the garden per TMZ, which first reported this. Large shipping boxes have been dubbed Garden Party and spotted. Now, yesterday you talked to us about the fact that they could be deking people into having many different places where they're getting married. You say they already could be married.

0: correct?
1: Yes. Yes.
0: There are those rumors out there.
1: Yes.
0: Do you, can you confirm for us, Maddie, right now? Can you confirm for us that it will be a garden party inside the inside MSG?
1: That would make perfect sense in my opinion, because Real Ones know she got engaged in her garden outside of her house. Gardens are a recurring theme in her songs. I couldn't quote you directly, but like the folklore, the Evermore eras, those are very common, like garden.
0: Okay.
1: Gardens are affiliated with love in her life. That makes a lot of sense.
0: Okay.
1: To me.
0: Did you just refer to the real ones? I don't
1: the real
0: know.
1: The ones. Real ones.
0: Well, I'm sorry. Hold on. What are the real ones?
1: Like people who listen to her songs and know, keep up with like things that are important
0: real
1: to her in her
0: fans,
1: life.
0: Yeah. Not like Chris.
1: I mean, he could be. I feel like he's getting there.
2: I'm a fringe fan. I mean, I enjoy her music, but I'm married into it, basically.
1: Right, that's what I'm saying. He's getting there.
0: Well, me too. I like Travis.
2: Yeah.
0: So I guess I'm married into this,
2: so,
0: too.
2: Riz, Marissa, also a Swiftie.
0: Oh, Marissa.
2: So,
0: whoa, Marissa.
2: When you were reading that story, you said a thing fell out of the truck, and she kind of under her breath said intentionally dropped.
0: So, Marissa, what are you saying?
2: Theory.
0: That they're loving the pub?
3: Yeah, I think that everything that's happening with MSG, like there was a guy unloading a truck and it said Taylor Swift Carpenter on the back of his shirt. Like, I think they want people to know, they want people to like get on the bandwagon of it's happening, and she might be getting married in Rhode Island with a garden in her backyard.
0: Hold on, what is the MSG thing for? What are they doing? Do we know, are people invited to Madison Square Garden? Do we even know that?
3: No,
1: I
3: not
1: think that's
3: confirmed.
1: That's the point, is like they're trying. She's like the queen of Easter eggs. Like she likes to tease stuff and like all of her music videos, her outfits, like literally you name it. She's probably trying to hint at something that's coming in the future. So you honestly never know with this woman. I'm going to be honest.
4: I've heard rumors that it's a dupe, that it's faked.
0: That MSG is
4: it's
0: not
4: a setup
0: the spot
4: to get everyone to go,
0: to
4: there,
0: go there
4: while they go somewhere
0: while
4: else.
0: They go to, well, wait a minute, it's, Marissa, you're saying Rhode Island now. She's got a really cool place in Rhode Island, right?
1: Yeah.
0: Mm-hmm. It's on the water. Who knew, Chris? Rhode Island is beautiful.
2: Who knew?
0: Yes,
2: mm-hmm.
0: There are places in Rhode Island that are beautiful. Is that our smallest state in the union? It's very close. Where in Rhode Island? She has a house on the ocean?
3: Yeah.
0: Okay. Okay. I had heard, you know, because I'm into all this. I had heard that was the first place that I thought they were getting married.
1: There was
0: then
1: like
0: there
1: a...
0: Was a mansion place in Rhode Island.
1: Yeah.
0: But you're saying, Marissa, you'd think maybe she's getting married at the house in Rhode Island?
3: Yeah, I think I'm not completely on the MSG route because, like, yeah, it could make sense with all the decorations and MSG has the security and has the underground garage to, like, carry this event out. But just knowing her, I feel like this is a decoy.
0: Okay, so what about this possibility? She gets married in Rhode Island in front of 60 people and then has the reception at Madison Square Garden. Reportedly, there's 1,000 people that got invited to this.
2: Reportedly. Mm-hmm. So I'm looking online. Her Rhode Island house is incredible. 12,000 square foot.
0: Chris, she's a billionaire.
2: Mansion. I understand. Eight bedrooms, 10.5 bathrooms, 8 fireplaces, a sprawling swimming pool, and 700 feet of private beachfront.
0: Okay. I mean, that could certainly house 60 people, but you can't do 1,000 people at that house. That's not going to happen.
1: Well, how did we get that number? Like, who?
0: Well, that's been reported. You're saying that could be fake, too.
1: Well, it wouldn't surprise me if she knew 1,000 people that she wanted at her wedding, but, like, she's never been, like, for those, like, personal moments, like, she got engaged, just the two of them, in her backyard, like, after she...
0: In
1: she
0: Rhode
1: told,
0: Island?
1: No.
3: No.
1: I forget which house that was at. It might have been her Pennsylvania house.
0: Oh, Chris, we've got so many homes.
3: Wasn't it somewhere where Travis did that podcast where she announced?
1: Yes, it was. Yeah. He told the story on New Heights, and then they like went and did the podcast like right after, or like right.
3: Yeah.
1: They got engaged like right after they had done New Heights or something like that.
3: It was like right after the show. He had all the blinds down because everyone was setting up like the proposal spot and flowers.
1: Because
0: where was this?
3: I don't know
0: in
3: what
0: Cleveland
3: house
0: Heights.
1: No, no.
0: What? No.
1: No. But it was wherever.
0: Bridge, I forgot yeah. which house we got engaged in. Can you remind me again? Well, God bless them, man. You know what? I'm happy for these kids. I just hope if it's this big of a deal, if it's this big of a wedding, I just hope that they stay together. You know, a lot of these big celebrity weddings, you know, and look, cause listen to me who's been divorced. But I'm just saying I'm rooting for them, I guess is what I'm saying.
4: They got engaged at Travis's Missouri house.
0: Oh, I forget all the houses run together. All right, so today is Wednesday. When are they married? You think they might already be married.
1: Mm-hmm.
0: You think when?
3: If they do it publicly, it'll be July 3rd.
0: What if they so don't like do it publicly? Friday. Like, couldn't it be today? Or couldn't it be tomorrow? And then July 3rd is the garden party Could at the be. Garden? By the way, garden party, Madison Square, garden, everybody gardener
4: It all
0: up
4: makes
0: here?
4: Sense.
0: You know who they're getting married by? Their gardener. All right, ladies, thank you for the update. Maddie, good job. Maddie, I'm chops. I'm a little nervous right now.
1: No. I still got a year of school left.
0: What are you here for, by the way? What do you want to do why are you interning with us?
1: So I do run social medias back at school at Villanova. So I kind of am more interested on the content side.
0: You're
1: a
0: wildcat.
1: Yeah, I am.
0: Okay, Villanova. Okay. Yeah.
4: Coincidentally, chops does our social media. Huh?
1: Well, yes, but... Huh. He's pretty good
0: strange.
1: At it. I'm not
0: Marissa,
1: trying to...
0: what are you studying? What do you want to do here?
3: I'm studying sport management at Dayton, and I'm looking more into the corporate partnership side, but I also run socials back at Dayton for
0: Everybody's
3: women's
0: run
3: soccer.
0: Social. Okay.
3: So it's kind of
0: well,
3: seeing how it
0: say,
3: all links.
0: I want to say happy birthday today to my daughter, Jennifer, who I miss so much. She's in Dallas running paid media for the Dallas Mavericks.
1: Let me network. Hello.
0: Yes. I will give you her contact. Absolutely. Jen, happy birthday. Dad loves you more than anything, baby. All right. Stay with us. I got Ramona top of the hour. We'll talk. We'll find out what the latest is with LeBron. Stay with us.
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2: 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Listen, if you're thinking about asking that big question, popping the question to your loved one, no better place to get the engagement ring than Bookman & Son Fine Jewelry, because they are different. 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

0: Coming up, Ramona Shelburne will talk NBA with us. Chris, apparently Corbos is just blowing up all over the internet.
1: Yes,
0: if you
1: he is.
0: If you don't know our NBA insider Corbo, who called a couple weeks ago to say LeBron was coming back, called today and said that Dan Gilbert and LeBron met privately and that he's 98% sure that LeBron is coming back to the Cavaliers. I think the Jaylen Brown situation is just as interesting, because while LeBron coming back alone is pretty big, if you add Jaylen Brown, and again, you're going to probably subtract Mobley or someone. Chris, your five would be Harden, Donovan Mitchell, LeBron James, Jaylen Brown, and Jared Allen. Could you run with that?
1: Hell yeah, you could run with that.
0: Could you run with that?
1: Yes, yes.
0: What would your expectations be with that starting five?
1: NBA championship.
0: Really?
1: Absolutely.
0: Over conference finals, or like this year was kind of conference finals year. Would you agree?
1: Yes.
0: I thought when the Cavs made the conference finals, they took their foot off the gas, and then they quit in a couple of games, which I don't want to get into because that's a coaching thing, but hopefully we'll get that fixed. But just making the conference finals, that would not be what our expectations are should this deal go through. I want to remind everyone, this is far from over. However, Ramona's going to come on and give us, I want the other options for LeBron. And then, Chris, let common sense take over. What if you were LeBron, which is the best option? I'm going to tell you right now, Harden and Mitchell and Jaylen Brown, the Warriors aren't as good as that. I could argue the Knicks aren't even as good as that right now.
1: Right.
0: We're knee deep in the speculation and hoopla. One more hour to go.

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2: A bandwagon fan. The biggest insult in sports. But this summer, during the FIFA World Cup, it's an invitation, America. 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
6: 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They haven't been able to execute anything. 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
8: Their record this year was not going to be determined largely by the defense. This is about the offense.
0: Award-winning analysis with Tony Grossi.
9: It's a little more assertiveness from Andrew. I think he's maturing into a stronger leader.
0: The home of the Browns.

0: right, here we go. Hour number three. Time to go to the Northfield Park Racino hotline. She has covered the NBA for decades. She's, I believe, in L.A. She has been on our show. It's been a minute. ESPN's Ramona Shelburne joining us. Morning, Ramona. What? Where are you? Are you in Los Angeles?
1: Yeah, I'm usually in L.A.
0: Thank you for waking up early. Thanks
1: born
0: for
1: and bred. Yeah, I got little kids. I'm usually up.
0: You're up seven. Anyway. Ramona, let me start with this today, because on our show we have this guy who used to own a bakery in Little Italy here in Cleveland. He's friends with a bunch of NBA people, blah, blah, blah. His name, we call him Corbo. A couple weeks ago, Corbo called and said, listen, I talked to Charles Oakley. I talked to this guy. LeBron's coming back. Well, this morning he called, and this has gone viral since. He said he knows for a fact that Dan Gilbert and LeBron have met. Well, LeBron's playing every golf course in Northeast Ohio right now, Ramona.
1: Yeah.
0: He's home. He's got the golf bug. And he claims that Dan met with LeBron. What can you tell us about LeBron's future? And were you surprised he told the Lakers yesterday that he's going to move on?
1: Well, I will tell you, I was in Cleveland recently for the Eastern Conference Finals. And I took an Uber black car from the airport when I landed, because it was like really late at night. And I usually, when it's late, I don't go for the Uber X, you know, right? I'm like, we're going to get a black car in the morning, right? Okay. And, I had my Uber black driver was like, yeah, man, I pick up a lot of famous people, you know, or famous or players, you know, things like, and they all, you know, LeBron's coming back. They all say he's coming back, right? Like, I get a lot of that. I got a lot of that when I was in

0: Cleveland. So I think, you know, I don't know what to make of that kind of intel. Sometimes it's something, sometimes it's nothing. As a reporter, like, we get people sliding into our DMs all the time with stuff like that too, right? I'm sure as a radio station, you get a lot of callers with intel. It's interesting. I think with LeBron, I was not surprised that it ended. It had been trending in that direction the last few days. And, I think I was on LA radio, and I go, guys, I know this is going to sound crazy, but like the writing for this has been on the wall for a year and we just didn't want to see it. Like they literally told Luka Doncic at a meeting last year, okay, we have salary cap space starting in the summer of 26. This is when they were trying to pitch Luka on staying and why should sign an extension, et cetera. And they told him like salary cap space starting summer of 26. Well, how does that happen? Because LeBron James is off the books. They didn't offer him a contract extension. They were ready to move on from him. I mean, it was an awkward dance all year long. Remember Rich Paul put that statement out last year?
1: Right.
0: We all knew it then. Like, Brian Windhorst and I wrote a story about it then. And then I think everybody just kind of put the cap back on the bottle, and they went and played, and LeBron settled into this, like, third banana role, which is really weird for him. And you know, it wasn't a comfortable thing for him to do. It took a little doing. JJ had to really, you know, have a lot of long, heartfelt conversations with him. But he did it, and he did it really well. And then he carried them to a first round win. And so it felt like they could do this again another year, right? Like he doesn't have to uproot the family and move. And, but I think when the games stop and you go home and you really think about it and you go, is this really what I want to do? Sign up to be the third banana again? And then I think the Lakers kind of got back to this original plan of, hey, we got Luka here. Yeah. We got to build a team around Luka. Well, who do you put next to Luka? You put a great center and you put shooters next to Luka. You know how you build a team like that? It's kind of the same way you build a team around LeBron.
1: Yeah.
0: Right?
1: Yeah.
0: They're very similar players in that sense. Like I've always said, I remember the first time I saw Luka play and I go, God, he's big like LeBron. Like, you know how LeBron just got this heft to him where he can just move people out of the way. But I think Luka's a much better shooter than LeBron, but LeBron is an incredible athlete. You know, those are the biggest differences between them. But in terms of point forward who can score in any possible way on the court, insane basketball IQ, just like they're kind of, you know, it's like, what's that meme with Superman where the Superman's pointing at each other? You know, like they're kind of the same guy in a lot of ways. And so it never really made sense from a basketball standpoint. They just happened to be really good and they made it work. But if this is going to be Luka's era, they just got to start doing it.
1: Yeah. ESPN senior writer Ramona Shelburne is our guest. Ramona, real quick, I think we all can see, but how much does LeBron have left? Isn't it pretty amazing at his age that, you know, he's still good, right? He's still a contributor. He's not going to be the guy you build around anymore, but he can help wherever he goes.
0: I've never seen anything like it. Like, the only person I would compare to it is Tom Brady when he won the Super Bowl down in Tampa Bay. That's the only thing close. But he is so good still. I cannot believe it. If he had played 65 games, I would have still voted him all NBA. Like he's still so good. Like you know what I would notice is if you're looking for signs of, you know, wear and tear or like there's miles on those tires, like, okay, can he do the crazy athletic feats that he does and he makes look easy? Can he do that 48 straight minutes? No. But can he still give you like moments of that when they matter? Yes. And like when the Lakers would play good defense, it was LeBron running that defense. LeBron was the quarterback out or the linebacker out there, if you want to make that football analogy. Like he was like, I host radio in LA, guys. So I know what your job is. Okay. We would get calls from Laker fans who, let's get him out of here. We don't love LeBron. And John Ireland, who's one of my co-hosts out here, we would always say, you guys have no idea you're going to miss him so much when he's gone. Like, it is, it's, I said this on air. I know people, I think people sometimes take what we say the wrong way, but that's fine. That's the era we live in. I want to be clear. I don't think Los Angeles appreciated him. I don't think he necessarily embraced Los Angeles the way he embraced Cleveland. He's always felt like a son of Cleveland to me. Cleveland has always felt like his home. You know, he did his first, when he signed with the Lakers, remember, he did his press conference in Akron. Like, his first public event was in Akron. He never did one here that summer. He always felt kind of like, it's always felt like a transactional relationship here in L.A. You know, the Cavs had, you know, they kind of run the course that era. L.A. made sense for him personally and professionally.
1: Right.
0: The Laker fans liked having a star. It was good for L.A. to be relevant again. He won a title. It was good. But there was never this genuine love for LeBron like he has, like there is in Cleveland. And I really think, I really hope at least that wherever he goes next, they appreciate him, because this is going to be probably the last stop. And I don't think he was appreciated here.
1: It's amazing. Ramona, yeah. I have relatives. I have close relatives that live in L.A. And I never understood, like, Kobe, even Shaq was more loved there. But I understand he wasn't homegrown. I get all that. But, like, the whole appreciation thing is amazing to us as Cavs fans. It really is. And I think you're right as far as them. You know, so now it'll be Luka and Reeves, and what will they add a P? What's next for the Lakers, you think?
0: So I think plan A is to try to get one of the you know, they've had meetings with Jalen Duren and Walker Kessler. Those are the two big restricted free agents. I think they're fairly tied into okay, I'm gonna try to say his name, and it's very early, so help me, okay. Sandro Mamukelashvili. I think that sounds right. he's a big man from Toronto. I think they're going to get Quentin Grimes. There was sort of a choice between Quentin Grimes and Luke Kennard. Phoenix offered Kennard a little more, so the Lakers went with Grimes. I sort of think Grimes might be a better fit anyway. He's not as good of a shooter as Kennard, but he does more defensively, et cetera. And also the Lakers should have Reeves in that role, right? That Kennard was playing for a lot of the year they had him. So I think the Lakers get those two guys on smaller deals. And then if they get one of the big restricted free agents, if they throw a big offer sheet at one of those guys, that's plan A. Okay. But you know, those two teams can match.
1: Right.
0: So even if you throw an offer sheet at somebody, you don't know if you got them. So what happens if somebody matches? Well, then there's the Mitchell Robinson option. Mitchell Robinson will have to wait around, and that's not great. Nobody likes waiting around, because if you wait, the other money dries up.
1: Right.
0: And that's a hard thing for someone to do. Now, that might be okay, because the Knicks might wait for him. He's a champion. You know, it'd be a lesser deal in New York. He'd lose all his leverage. I don't see anybody waiting. I think you take the chance of losing a really quality player if you go this restricted free agency gambit and lose. But the fallback plan, if you go restricted free agency and lose, is you still have your cap space, which means you can take a traded player into that cap space. But I think they have decent options to fill out this roster in a meaningful way. But, I mean, guys, like, you know, I don't know if it's going to end up being Cleveland for LeBron. You know, my money is probably on the Golden State Warriors.
1: Wow.
0: If I was guessing right now, okay. But we haven't had the recruiting process yet, right?
1: Yeah.
0: I'm just unpacking kind of what led him to this decision. You know, this is what I do. We've all been reporting on it, but there's reporting on a decision before it happens, and then there's reporting on a decision after it happens.
1: Right.
0: People tell you different things after something has actually happened, right? And so we're still in that phase where we're trying to understand how the Lakers got to where they are and how LeBron got to his decision. And, you know, I don't know how I would, you know, I said this yesterday. It felt like an amicable split, like as superstar breakups go. Like, we've seen some bad ones, right? Kobe, Shaq. You know, Dwight Howard and Kobe, right here in L.A., we're accustomed to this. you know, I don't know if you would term LeBron and Kyrie as a, that was a little messy,
1: yep.
0: right?
1: Yeah, you know? Sure was.
0: It was a little messy. This was like amicable. I mean, they were like, Luka tweeted a picture of him hugging LeBron, you know, and LeBron retweet, quote tweeted Jeannie Buss, and it was so great. Thanks for everything. I mean, it's like usually you don't see that kind of amicable split. But this one, I think it was amicable, but not emotional. It's not even emotional for either side, really, which is it's hard to say. But because Joe Vardon and I are friends, you know, we were texting back and forth about it. We've talked about it over the years. And I go, Joe, like, he broke some of the NBA's all-time records here. And while people appreciated the history of the moment, I felt weird about it, because it's almost like watching the World Cup final between, you know, like, let's say it's going to be France and Spain or something. Unless you're French or Spanish, it's just a big event.
1: We care. Yeah, right.
0: Right? You know, it's like, that's kind of what it felt like in L.A. Like, okay, it's a historic moment. Cool. Everyone got the camera phones out. You know, the Bron and Bronny storyline was cool, but like, it didn't connect here, and that's not right for a player of his caliber.
1: They're deleting those pictures right now, Ramona. Let's face it, right? They're deleting them right now. Chris, go ahead.
0: Now they already uploaded them on the gram. Everybody got their engagement numbers, you know.
2: Exactly. Ramona, why do you say today, and obviously things can change, but why today do you think it's Golden State?
0: Maybe just convenience. Like, he lives in, you guys, he built a mansion. Like,
1: yeah, he's not,
0: I know,
1: moving.
0: He has a mansion in Akron that he's currently at. Okay?
1: Yeah, but Ramona,
0: like,
1: he's
0: built
1: not
0: a palace.
1: He's not leaving L.A., though. He's going to still have that place in L.A., or is he?
0: Yeah, I assume he will.
1: Yeah.
0: I mean, I'm sure he can sell it. But, like, this is like a custom-built house. There was a house on the property, and I think they either raised it to the ground, or they demolished it and then rebuilt it, or it's just built on top of this existing part. It's a palace. I mean, this is like a forever home. Like, and his daughter's still in school here. I don't know that he wants to uproot her.
1: Right.
0: Bryce is down in Arizona. Draymond lives pretty close by. Draymond, from what I mean, last time I asked Draymond, he flies commercial back and forth. Like, he's literally on an Alaska Airlines flight from LAX in the morning.
1: Oh.
0: I think the first flight up. Like, I'm like, okay. You guys make enough money, you can get a private jet and take that. So maybe they'll carpool or plane pool. I don't know what you call that. Like, but it just feels easy to do that, and like fun. I don't know. It's like the Avengers if they do that. You know, the old guys up there. He won a gold medal with Steph. He played for Steve Kerr. It just feels like an easy thing.
1: All right, let me give you some perspective though on this. Okay.
0: Okay. Okay.
1: It might be only here in Northeast Ohio or Cavs fans nationwide, but going to the Golden State Warriors would be turning to the dark side in Star Wars.
0: I know.
1: After everything that went down, there was one team to beat that dynasty. One, and it was the Cavs and LeBron. And we covet that championship. Yeah. Like, Brian has a line. Winners has a line. He comes down once a week. Like fine wine. That age is better as the time goes on, that championship. For him to go to Golden State, like, Ramona, that would be ripping part of our hearts out a little bit for a lot of Cavs fans.
0: I get it. I do. Yeah,
1: like,
0: it's a good point.
1: You're going,
0: I mean,
1: to the,
0: just,
1: yeah. You're, it'd be like you're with the Red Sox and you're going to the
0: title.
1: Yankees.
0: Like, they just went and got a, where did they go on that little celebration trip that they all were on?
1: They went to Scotland. They went to Scotland to play golf. Yeah.
0: So, yeah. So it's like a, what's the fanciest scotch you could get, right? Like, they were, you know, I mean, that's, I get it, but, okay. So let's term this decision, because we've had a few of them in his career. This one is between business.
1: Yeah. And home.
0: And home.
1: Yeah.
0: I mean,
1: listen,
0: it really is.
1: Nationwide. Listen, I remember. Okay. First of all, the decision. You remember his Q rating. It took a year or so to rebuild that thing. Okay.
0: More than a year.
1: Okay. I don't think that, Ramona, would be the case with this if he did. But bad look. I mean, Channing Frye came out on some national show last night and said the very same thing. He goes, please, you can go. There's a famous line from a guy who used to sing songs here named Michael Stanley. Girl, could you just make it anybody else but him? Mm-hmm. Like any other team, go to any other team, just not Golden State.
0: Yeah, I get it. I get it. I know. I just saw them win a gold medal together, and he and Draymond are really close. Draymond's like the best recruiter out there, right?
1: Okay. All right, I trust you.
0: I mean, I get it. I know the emotion. My girl Lindsay Fulton, I don't know if you know, you guys know her.
1: We know Lindsay. She used to work here. Yeah.
0: Yeah, she's our producer on our morning show. I mean, I get between Winhurst and Lindsay, I get all the Cleveland gossip, okay? Like I get all the news from the land. I get it, you know. And I Lindsay would be like, this would it wouldn't be as bad as when he left for Miami the first time, okay? But this would be like a betrayal. I get it. It also could just be somebody completely off the board. Like Bryce is down in Arizona.
1: Let's play BS or not. Ready? Cleveland and Golden State. Okay, not BS, right?
0: Not BS.
1: Minnesota.
0: Look, it just feels too random for him. He's a guy who makes grand moves. He doesn't play for he could just go to the Clippers if he wanted to stay in LA.
1: Okay.
0: He's not gonna play for the Clippers though.
1: Heat?
0: He plays for marquee franchise.
1: Miami Heat. BS or not?
0: I don't think that's BS. I don't see that as a great option, but now that LeBron has made the choice to leave LA, okay? If I'm him, I go to the Eastern Conference. That's where you can win. If going to the West and playing with a broken down old team of, you know, former champion, the golf is good there. You can go play Pebble Beach, I guess, you know, but and it'll be fun to play with Steph and Draymond, and that's your guys, okay? But you're still in the West.
1: All right, Warren, what about the Spurs? The Spurs.
0: Yeah, now that one, okay, that would look a little like you're just ring chasing. And it's not playing for pop, which I thought was always the appeal. I think LeBron always really respected pop and kind of had an interest in playing for him one day. I think he loved the relationship that Duncan had with pop.
1: Yeah.
0: Like that coach player, that long-term relationship. I would say LeBron's best coach player relationship is always Tyronn Lue. Right?
1: Yeah.
0: That's his closest. You know, he had Spo. They have a good relationship now, but I don't know that he appreciated that relationship at that age. Mm. Like, he'll speak more reverentially of that now. But him and Ty really had a real bond.
1: Sure.
0: To me, the only reason I ever thought the Clippers could be a contender is just Ty being there.
1: Okay.
0: But it's been kind of poo-pooed to me by everyone, so I don't think that's an option.
1: All right, one more. What about Memphis?
0: You want me to answer that?
1: No, LeBron never disses any town. We thought it was really odd.
0: That was so funny.
1: Yeah, I mean, him going after Memphis. I'm like, Bron, really? Come on. You know what? All right, Ramona, last thing.
0: Nobody woke up and said, I'm going. He did not wake up that day and say, I'm going to take a shot at Memphis. Like, he just said it off the top of his head. Like, said it because that's how he felt. I mean, I don't think there was any agenda there.
1: Last thing. When do you expect a decision? Because, Ramona, I've known LeBron since he was 16. Okay. So, like, you know he loves this. He's back at the center of attention in the NBA universe.
0: He is going to take his sweet time, guys.
1: Okay.
0: Okay? And I am not happy about it because NBA free agency, I used to plan for NBA free agency to be like, you know, a week to 10 days. Like, I covered LeBron coming home to Cleveland. I was in Vegas for Summer League. I was that girl standing outside LeBron's camp. And you know, hey, look, D Wade is here today. Oh my God, what's going on? And like, he's meeting with people. Remember, he was meeting with everyone at the Wynn, and I would sit in the lobby and I would like see if I could, you know, oh my God, is that Pat Riley? Oh my God. You know, like that was what we, how we used to cover free agency. And it's changed. It's all done. Usually I'm done. Today, July 1st, it's just like the random guys, you got to remember how to spell their last name. Like, okay, like today, by today or tomorrow, it's all wrapped up. So I scheduled my vacation for next week. I'm supposed to go see my family, you know, and I'm like, come on, Bron, really? You're going to do this again? Old school? Old school where we're working on the 4th. We're like, you know, we can't just go watch the fireworks. Like, you got to hold, you know.
2: So, Ramona, with that said, is there a domino in your mind that will fall first that you're paying attention to that'll signal LeBron's decision is
1: coming?
2: Yeah,
1: like the Warriors were trying to get AD. The Cavs rumored to try to get Jaylen Brown. They'd have to move Mobley for that. But, like, is he waiting to see?
0: I love Wendy. I told him on set. I said, no, I'm just going to pour some cold water on that
1: right now.
0: I don't think that's the place.
1: Okay.
0: No, I don't think that's – I don't see it. I mean, first of all, that's Evan Mobley we're talking about, okay? The Cavs love him. And I don't know that Jaylen Brown would be good with going to that team because he wouldn't be the man again. I mean, this is like kind of what the problem in Boston has been. Like, are you at 1A, 1B, 1C, like 2A, you know, who eats first, who eats second? I mean, that's kind of setting up a weird dynamic. So I'm sorry, I'm pouring cold water on that, Wendy. Maybe I'll be wrong, but I think we're all praying you're wrong
1: because that would be. Yeah. We ran some poll and it was like 65%. We're like, we'd take Jaylen Brown and move Mobley, and that surprised me. That really did.
0: Yeah, I mean,
1: but we got Ramona. There's a bad taste. It's a bad taste in everybody's mouth over the past couple of playoff exits in this town. So guys that kind of underperformed.
0: Look, yeah. I was there for the sweep. Yeah. I saw Games 3 and 4.
1: Yeah.
0: I mean, this is like, it was, you know, they looked like they were just, I remember watching Game 3 and, you know, and then I saw people on the court for Game 4. People were trying to hype it up. And like within like, you know, Travis Kelce was there, Taylor Swift. And I was like, you know, he chugged the beer, remember? And I
1: sure.
0: was like, okay.
1: Sure.
0: And like, everybody was like, let's go, Cavs. And
1: then, are you invited to the wedding?
0: It, you know?
1: The wedding is this week. Are you going to that? Travis and Taylor.
0: No, I'll just watch it on the 3-part documentary they're probably doing. I'm good. Look, I'm a Swiftie. I'm happy for her. Good for her. But
1: yeah.
0: That is not my scene.
1: Yeah.
0: Yeah.
1: Fairy tale wedding.
0: I'll leave you with this. I think that he's going to take his time. I think we're all going to be. Brian is going to start tracking airplanes flying into, you know, Cleveland Airport. Mm. It's going to be interesting.
1: Mm.
0: I don't know if we're still figuring out what's going to happen. Are people going to
1: come
0: to LeBron?
1: Go to the golf courses.
0: Is he going to play around?
1: That's it. You want to find LeBron?
0: Going to be Zoom calls.
1: I'll give you 5 courses he could be at right now within a 45-minute drive of where I'm at. Yep.
0: I just want to say something about the golf. I love the new hobby. I love that you're planning for your retirement game. But take care of your back, man. You know, maybe it's a coincidence, but that's when he hurt his back last summer. Like, coincides, started to play golf. I don't know.
1: Wow.
0: Yeah.
1: Always appreciate you, Ramona. Thanks. Say hi to Lindsay for us, okay?
0: I will.
1: All right,
0: bud. Shout out. Okay,
1: Take care. Thanks. Boy, is she good. Ramona Shelburne. Hey, let me say this. She knows. By the way, she's legit. She knows. LeBron is gonna. Chris, somebody said get ready today. Chris, you could blow me over with a feather if we find out today.
2: Oh my gosh, I know.
1: I will do my part. People have been telling me, go on vacation. And if you go on vacation, LeBron's coming back. Well, I'm not going on vacation. I'll take tomorrow off. How's that, Chris? Fair enough?
2: Fair enough.
1: Why is everybody calling?
2: I don't know.
1: David in Hudson, Troy in Zanesville, Wally, Valley of the Sun. You're all next. Stay with us.
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1: Corbo.
12: Here we go. I got really good information again. I know for a fact that LeBron was here the last 7 to 10 days. 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So you can believe that or not believe it. 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
1: Boy, if you're just joining us, where in the hell have you been? I have so many updates right now. First of all, do you believe Corbo's man or do you believe Ramona Shelburne? Ramona thinks it'll be Golden State. Corbo's man, I believe Chris said 98%.
2: 98%. Now,
1: LeBron coming back home.
2: With all due respect, Ramona, I got to say, I doubted Corbo, and then we got confirmation from Charles Oakley that he has spoken to Corbo. Like, that became a thing. So I'm going to go with Corbo on this one.
1: David is in a 720 area code. Dave, I don't know where that is, but it says you're in Hudson.
13: Yeah, I was living in Denver for a good amount of time.
1: Oh, I'm sorry to hear that, David. Yeah. Welcome back home, Dave. What do you got on LeBron?
13: Yeah. Okay, so I have to disagree with the last caller. He's 100% coming home. Why would you
1: Dave, that wasn't a caller. That was Ramona Shelburne from ESPN. But yes, she was my caller. Why 100? Wait, why 100%, David?
13: Okay, so he's a billionaire. He doesn't need to, you know, he's not stuck in Akron, Ohio.
1: Yeah.
13: He wants to fly back to Los Angeles.
1: Yeah.
13: It's not a problem.
1: Yeah.
13: And he's had his house here for how long? 25 years almost?
1: Yeah.
13: So it's like, he's coming back home. I'm sorry to,
1: because David, I am glad. Do you have some kind of connection to the family or
13: no,
1: was it
13: not
1: a
13: at
1: cupcake?
13: All, but I mean,
1: cupcake,
13: I hear things.
1: Lady who sold cupcakes last time around? Wally, Valley of the Sun. Where is Valley of the Sun?
14: Rizzy, it's Phoenix. Good to see you.
1: What are you doing in Phoenix?
14: Finishing the baseball tour like I told you at the block party.
1: So, Wally.
14: So,
1: Hold on, Wally.
14: Arizona,
1: explain. Hold on.
14: Okay.
1: Stop. Explain. Your dad, before he passed, asked you, he said, Wally, go to every MLB ballpark. Chris, listen to this.
14: He didn't ask me.
1: Okay.
14: It was just a family vacation when we were kids, and my mom was a teacher. She's retired now,
1: okay.
14: And we usually went somewhere educational and somewhere that happened to have a baseball team, so we saw a lot of stadiums.
1: Okay.
14: During my childhood. But
1: he asked you to finish.
14: Dad said his last words to me on Father's Day of 2015. So after that, I started the Father's Day tour. And first year I went was 16, and that was his number in sports and everything. So finished it this year. And
1: Wally has been to San Diego. Yeah, you have been to all 30 ballparks. Paul, you're not going to believe this. Wally, which one is your favorite?
14: Pittsburgh. PNC, it's the most beautiful.
15: Good morning, I know.
1: All right, I know you're going to take a shot at LeBron, so I got to let you go. Please don't take a shot at LeBron. Come on.
14: Hey, keep Queen Quintus out of
1: I knew it was coming.
2: I wanted
1: Wally to get the thing out about his dad. So his dad he goes, to honor dad, I'm going to go to all 30 ballparks. He went to all 30 ballparks, and I guess Phoenix was the last one. What do they even call that park? I don't even know what that is.
2: Off the top of my head,
1: I don't even know.
2: Riz, if I can just quickly here, the Cantonian on our YouTube chat, he said, big day personally for me. Today is my first day of retirement from the military after 31 years.
1: Ooh.
2: I was with the 237th BSB out of Cleveland, longtime listener asking for my first cowbell.
1: Cantonia! We don't make light of this. We say prayers for our troops after every show and our veterans. So, Cantonian, you still get the prayer, only now you get it as a veteran. Thank you for your service.
2: Thank you.
1: Speaking of service.
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2: yesterday.
1: Quickly, I'll recap that for us, please. What were our... it was chalky, but we won.
2: So we had Norway to advance. We had Mexico to advance.
1: Right.
2: And we had over 2.5 goals for France, Sweden. And the total, they had 3.
1: Right.
2: So we won.
1: Okay. Let me go to my... I'm getting the... Oh, the USA has its own profit boost, the USA game. Let me claim my 30%er right now, Chris. Ready to go and bet? Go.
2: All right, here we go. We are going England and Congo goal total. We are going over 2.5 goals again today.
1: Hang on. Total goals over under. We're going what? Over?
2: Over 2.5.
1: Okay.
2: Okay. Then we are taking the Belgium money line against Senegal.
1: Wait a minute. I got to get out of this. I can't do that quick enough. Hold on. We're going Belgium minus 184 money line. Go.
2: Okay. And then we are going Christian Pulisic anytime goal.
1: First goal or anytime?
2: I'm going anytime today.
1: Okay. 30% profit boost.
2: 30% profit boost.
1: $2. Make me holla. $1,170.
2: We are
1: wow.
2: in.
1: Wow. I like that. I am in. Paw. And Paw, thank you, because there was a point this week.
2: We were running low.
1: Where I had 54 cents in my account.
2: Well, you are welcome.
1: I am back up to a whopping $12 and ready to fire. One final segment when we come back.
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1: Yeah. No names, please. I have a family friend who is very close to Travis and is going to the wedding. I can confirm the NDA is real. He says not at liberty to say when and where, but confirmed they are not already secretly married.
2: Okay.
1: I'm sure they want to get married in front of their parents, okay?
2: Right.
1: I mean, of course. People forget.
2: What, that they're human?
1: Yes. And, yeah. And no, now they're making this a giant display. And God bless, the girl's a billionaire. She could do whatever the hell she wants. But your parents are like, you're getting married in front of me. Any offense in deck, foes forever. 40 years, my peeps. I'm telling you, every day I go to my new deck. I got my deck put in last fall. And it's funny, we went on a big trip, and I came home and it was done. Like, they are the best. They've been doing it for over 40 years. What do you need? A deck, a fence? Listen, the fences, aluminum, vinyl, wood, chain link. Chris, you got vinyl.
2: So I got the vinyl. And Riz, can I say, a day like yesterday and probably today when I get home, yeah, I'm so glad we got the fence, because yeah, I was sitting on the deck doing, you know, answering a couple of emails, all that stuff. The kids were in the inflatable pool, going on the playground. The dog was running around. Riz, I could sit back and relax.
1: Yeah.
2: I'm not worried about somebody running off somewhere. Yeah. Oh, but the
1: How
2: peace
1: high
2: of
1: is
2: mind.
1: Your fence?
2: 4 feet, where it's totally covered, basically. Yeah. And then, yeah, I have, like, the vinyl, I want to say, they're not spigots, but the little, like...
1: Yeah. Posts?
2: The posts. Okay. So you can, it's like 4.5, 5 feet high.
1: Go to anyoffense.com. Anyoffense. Please let them know you heard about it here. It's my buddy Jim and his team. They do a great job. Anyoffense.com. This is a real headline from the New York Post. 8-year-old boy caught by cops jet skiing solo in Florida. And the quote is, where are your parents?
2: Great question.
1: Chris, hold on. Don't act like you'd have, if they'd have let you, I know your parents would not have. Neither would mine. But if they'd have let me jet ski...
2: Oh,
1: by
2: my
1: myself at 8 years old. Heck, I'm on, yeah, that thing.
2: Heck yeah.
1: The boy reportedly said, just don't worry about it. There's
2: what
1: video.
2: An answer.
1: Chris, there's video. Wild video shows a little kid operating a jet ski all by himself. By the way, very well.
2: Does he at least have a life jacket on?
1: Yes.
2: Okay.
1: Where are your parents? An officer from the Sarasota Police Department immediately said. Video shows the youngster pointing towards the shore where his dad was standing by. Cops follow the juvenile jet skier back to his dad, questioning him about letting the boy ride alone. I'm sorry. I don't know. I really don't know. I don't think he's illegal to ride, right? The boy's father said. But he's been using jet skis by himself for 2 years. Since he was sick.
2: I mean, listen, if you're able to.
1: Oh, my God. Folks, do not operate a personal watercraft if you are not able to have a driver's license. You ever see that out on the lake, Reg? You live on the lake.
4: See a lot of crazy on the lake.
2: Well, but that's no different than letting your kid drive around a parking lot.
4: There's no federal
2: 16,
4: age to drive
2: right?
4: a jet ski. They really? Recommend 12 and over.
2: Really?
4: But yeah, recommend, but it's a you guideline. Don't need an ID to drive
2: it's
4: a jet ski.
2: It's a guideline.
1: Kid looked like he was operating a fine to me. Time for sound check.
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1: 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And remember, if another company did it, it's not reliable. Chris, I can't really play any of the LeBron sound. It's like dated already.
2: Oh, just about.
1: But I want to play Corbo again, if you could dial that up
2: for
1: me.
2: Yep, hang on.
1: If you remember, Corbo called us a few weeks ago saying LeBron was coming back. He doubled down earlier this morning when he called in. Corbo. Little Italy.
12: Uncle Rizzy, I took the day off. It's 98 out. I'm sitting in my air conditioning.
1: Buongiorno.
12: Here we go. I got really good information again. And Aaron, I hope you believe I know Charles Oakley now because that's confirmed.
1: Well, Charles Oakley confirmed that, yes.
12: So here we go. I know for a fact that LeBron was here the last 7 to 10 days. And I'm not bringing up Oakley's name no more. I'm just going to say my sources have told me that Dan Gilbert and LeBron have met privately in a home for over 2 hours in the last 7 to 10 days. So you could believe that or not believe it. That's the truth.
1: Do you believe Corbo?
2: I believe Corbo. I'm Reg. A believer.
4: Yeah, why not?
1: Marissa.
6: Yeah, I believe him.
1: Well, you guys don't sound very convincing. Ramona Shelburne says no, but don't you doubt Corbel. Time for voicemail.
3: We finish the day by hearing from you. Who knows what people will say? 216-815-2885.
1: It's brought to you today by Colette Travel, because I have to say this, Chris. For those of you that have been to trips with me from Italy, Ireland, and Portugal, we reached a decision last night. Our next trip, I believe it'll be in early June. I can confirm we're going back to Italy. We're going to the Amalfi Coast and Sorrento and Palermo. Southern Ooh. Italy tour.
2: There you go.
1: 9-dayer with an option for an extra 3 that I think I'm going to go on this year. I have not done the add-on trips. This year's add-on, I think I'm going to go. It's in Sicily.
2: All right. Well, so Riz, hopefully you don't miss LeBron and the Cavs winning the finals.
1: Now, early June better be early enough June. Although, nothing would be better to celebrate with some red in beautiful southern Italy as LeBron and the Cavs win a championship again. All right, here we go.
7: Hey, what's up, Paul? Seth the Wine Guy, and I just want to address some of the idiotic LeBron hate. What is wrong with you people? I understand being upset about the first time he left. I get it. I was just like everybody else. But he came home. He kept his word. He won you a title, which no one else in this town has done since 1964. Mm. If LeBron wants to come home a third time, and hey, if we win, great. If we don't, that's okay too. But I'd much rather have LeBron here for his, you know, going away tour than Golden State, LA, Miami, or somewhere else.
1: Couldn't agree with you more, Seth.
7: Yes,
1: hold on. Before I play this, I'm Hyde and I got beef. He don't even know it. I got beef. If you're just going to call to rag on LeBron, I'm not running this stuff. I'm not. What is it?
2: He talks about LeBron.
8: Yes, Mr. Hyde. And I know Uncle Riz doesn't want me to talk about this, but breaking news. LeBron James informed the Lakers that he plans on playing elsewhere. They were just about to offer him a max deal. Darn it. Well, good news is the Warriors were ready to sign LeBron like yesterday. They just can't find a pen.
1: Dripping with sarcasm.
8: You know, if that doesn't work out, maybe he can come back to Cleveland. Question, what the hell are they going to do with Bronny?
1: Oh, my God. Is he really back? Is this the actual fanboy Willie?
9: It's really fanboy. Explain how Kendrick Perkins is saying the Cavs suck when they lost in a conference championship, but the Warriors, who lost the playing game, are a better team? I don't get it.
10: His voice changed.
1: Oh my God. Fanboy Willie used to call up like this. Listen to him.
9: It's really fanboy.
10: Oh, it's fanboy
9: Explain
10: Willie.
9: How Kendrick Perkins is saying the Cavs suck when they lost in a conference championship, but the Warriors, who lost the playing game, are a better team? I don't get it.
1: Dude. Fanboy Willie's got to be about 16 years old by now.
2: We have a minute to go here. I'm going to see if I can find a voicemail from him from the past.
1: You do that. I want to thank Ramona Shelburne, ESPN. I want to thank Jeremy Fowler. That's my guy from ESPN. 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Don't forget, next door, Cocky's Bagels, Sunday, July 5th, John Hamm lookalike contest, and the winner gets $1,000. I feel like if you look like John Hamm, you could pull anything you want.
2: All right, so Riz, play Fanboy Willie again for me,
1: please. No, you play the first Fanboy. This is Fanboy Willie from a couple years ago.
11: This way, Fanboy. Congrats to Eagles, but Tiny Mitch got to play in the Super Bowl before the Browns? That's rough.
9: This way, Fanboy. Explain how Kendrick Perkins is saying the Cavs suck when they lost in a conference championship, but the Warriors, who lost the playing game, are a better team? I don't get it.
1: Chris, next year he's going to call up and go, yeah, this is Willie Fanboy. I'm sorry. I can't believe LeBron came back and we do. God bless. Adios. Your prayers, please. Troops, firefighters, law enforcement, president, veterans. Just hoping you hugged a big one. We got to go. Remember, no names, please.
13: 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You, Pittsburgh.
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4: I'm going to see my cousin on Saturday.
2: Is she even listening to us anymore?
4: I wouldn't be mad at her if she didn't.
2: I'd understand.
4: Because I'd feel disrespected. My cousin Monica is a big fan of the station. She listens all the time. We do a gift exchange every Christmas, like the cousins and event, you know, and all of that. And she bought me a very nice Cavs sweatshirt. And I love it, but evidently, Aaron didn't think too highly of it.
2: Well, Monica, she can tune in today because there is no Aaron Goldhammer.
4: That's right. That's right. Yeah, it's just me and Nick. We're doing our thing. I hope you're staying cool out there. I went from the parking lot to the front door of ESPN Cleveland pouring sweat. I'm not a sweater. A sweater. I'm definitely not a sweater. Yeah, not someone who sweats a lot is what I was trying to say.
2: RJ goes, you're a human being. You sweat.
4: That's, yeah, exactly. But like a little bit. Like you don't ever see sweat
2: drenched.
4: Running down my face. Yeah, but it was like that. Now, yesterday, two days ago, I had to pick up some stuff. You guys know I do the smoothies in the morning to get my day started, needed some more. So I went to the grocery store and I got my bananas and I got my strawberries and got my peanut butter and I bought four boxes of ice cream treats. I got Snickers. I got 100 grand. I got, are they called eclairs or whatever? Like
2: eclairs?
4: Eclairs with the like crushed up cookie stuff.
2: Yeah, chocolate eclair.
4: Yeah, that. I got ice cream sandwiches. I just lost my mind. I haven't eaten one yet.
2: Really?
4: No, I haven't. I haven't eaten one yet. This morning when I was getting my smoothie stuff together, I usually throw a little ice in there before I start blending it. I open it up. I was like, I forgot I bought all these ice cream treats. But at some point, I will get into them.
2: What's the first one you're going to dive into?
4: My favorite, I just on a whim bought one of these a couple months ago, the ice cream Snickers. The ice cream Snickers hit so hard. Last time I bought a box, I want to say there's six in a box. Brought them home, and this was right when we had picked up our son from college. And one night, in the moment, I'm on it. As I said, I bought all those. I haven't had one. I have cravings. I'll eat one, and then I won't touch it again for 2 or 3 weeks. I just, you know, it's not something I do regularly. So I like to have them. And, man, I go to the freezer, one left.
2: Oh, God.
4: One left.
2: How much time was that between you buying it and...
4: And bringing my son home? Maybe 5 days.
2: Okay, yeah.
4: Like, he just every night was like, all right, let me go grab another one. Let me go grab
7: Worst part, too, is the Snickers ones feel like you're done with them in, like, 5 seconds.
4: They are. They are really good. They are really good. We'll get to the biggest thing coming up. Yesterday, something happened at home. And my wife goes... I know you're going to tell everybody on the radio about it. It's going to be what grinds your gears. And I said, we don't do grind my gears on Wednesday. We do it on Tuesday. We didn't do it yesterday.
2: We didn't.
4: So let me tell you what grinds my gears, all right? You want it, Camila? I'm going to give it to you. All right? You want it? Go ahead. Where's the pull it up, Nick?

0: All right, we're going to
1: do... You know that one thing that really ticks you off?
2: You know what really grinds my gears? Nobody's come up with a new priest and a rabbi joke in like 30 years.
1: Or that other thing that really gets on your nerves?
2: You know what really grinds my gears? People in the 19th century.
3: Why don't they get with the freaking program?
1: It's time for Grind My Gears on the
4: RBS
1: Next
4: Level.
0: Yeah, RBS Next. Listen, and I'm only doing this because my wife challenged me and I felt disrespected, so I got to do it.
4: She challenged you?
0: She just, I know you're gonna tell everybody, and it was
4: like, damn right, it's a Wednesday. I'm going to do it anyways.
0: Hell yeah. All right, that's right. I'm going to tell everybody. So, the houses in the Heights, they're older, right? You know the old school laundry chutes. Where you open it or you drop
4: one,
0: it down? Yeah, okay. Yeah, we have one too. Now, what's the rule with the laundry chute? You don't ball up clothes and stuff it down there, right? They have to be loose. You let it down and there's no problem.
4: Correct, or it could get stuck in the chute.
0: Exactly. So yesterday, my wife comes down. I'm in the basement. I'm getting ready for game night. My wife comes down and she has a broom and she walks into our laundry room. And I hear ding, ding, bang, bang. Like, what the hell is going on?
4: Was the show going on or no?
0: No. It was way before the show. Probably 2 hours.
4: I got you.
0: Yeah, 2 hours before the show. I'm just kind of prepping and stuff. And so I walk and I go, what are you doing? She's like, I dropped a weight down the laundry chute because it was stuck. Some stuff, clothes were stuck, and now the weight didn't go anywhere. So I'm trying to get the thing out. And I'm like, all right, just something else for me to deal with, right? So I go upstairs and I'm reaching down. I can't really feel anything. So I go back downstairs and these are three flights of steps I'm going up and down. I get a flashlight. I look. I see a comforter in the laundry chute. A comforter. Who puts a comforter and down a laundry chute, right? My son does.
4: Your son.
0: Yes, it wasn't her. No, it wasn't her at all.
4: I thought, man, you are bruising for a bruising right there, man.
0: No, she not like we know better. Me and Camila know better. Boom, through the roof. I've been working on my blood pressure. It was done. All right, right there. So I do everything with force when I'm mad. So I'm up and down the steps, right? And I'm very short. I'll get it. Just leave me alone. You know, whatever. My wife's like, all right, there he goes again. She looks at the cat. Here he goes again with acting all like that. I'm like, let me just handle it.
4: Oh, man.
0: Man, I got broomsticks up, and I'm trying to get the thing down, and I'm moving all this stuff. And I go, another way to do it. We got a couple 10-pound dumbbells. I go get a 10-pound dumbbell, drop it down the top. Doesn't budge.
4: Dude.
0: Doesn't budge. Now I'm furious, all right? I am steaming. Head steam's coming off my bald head. I'm like, ain't this a bleepity bleep bleep bleep? So I finally figure out, I get a little piece because I'm tall, right?
4: Yeah.
0: You know, so I reach my hand up and the weight did scoot it down a little bit. I pull the comforter. Nothing else comes out. I look, there's balled up sweatpants and all type of stuff in there. Now I'm really mad. I'm like either a heart attack or stroke is about to happen. That's how like ticked off I am, right? I am furious. And my wife is just out of the way because she's like, he's on a rampage. So I'm 20 minutes, man. I can't reach it from the top. I can't reach it from the bottom. And I thought, we've got one more dumbbell. 10 pounds. Now, there's 20 pounds already sitting on top of this stuff.
4: Right.
0: Because there was a 10-pound medicine ball my wife put down there. I dropped the other dumbbell. I go up, drop the other dumbbell. Doesn't move.
4: Dude.
0: I go downstairs. I got the flashlight. I'm looking at it. And I start stomping up the stairs. And then you just hear, boom. Thank you, gravity. You know, thank you, gravity. So we finally got it out. I was so mad. And my wife's, and that's, then I walked upstairs. I said, it's done. She goes, you're going to tell everybody on the radio about it, aren't you? I said, no, I'm not. She's like, yeah, you are. Yes, you are. It's going to be what grinds your gears. I said, okay, well, now I am. All right. Because I was still upset, you know, and if you challenge me, Yeah, you challenge me while I'm upset, I'm ready to go.
4: So it's funny that you mentioned that. So my son, that is like his favorite thing to do right now is to throw things down the chute. Now, thank God he hasn't thrown anything too wild down the chute. He threw his like baseball down the chute and everything like that. But it has, the stuff has gotten caught before. And what I've had to do is like you hit the back of it and it just reverbs and then it just drops it like that. So I've never had to drop 20, 30 pounds of weight.
0: 30 pounds
4: of
0: weight.
4: Crazy to think.
0: Man, and it's funny, I have my eye on the chat. Alfonso, shout out to Alfonso, says, E doesn't get mad at much. He's right. I get mad at BS. If something is BS, it infuriates me. Because I just don't want to deal with any BS, right? I just don't want to deal with it. And I had to deal with it yesterday. And my wife, she just, oh, you're going to tell everybody. So you know what? You got... Baby, you got your wish. I went and told everybody, all right? Yes, our son stuffed a comforter down the laundry chute and then put sweatpants and hoodies.
4: Have you talked to him about it since?
0: I haven't because he went to work. You know, this was he was at work while this happened. And then I'm at work when he comes home from work. So by the time I got done, he was in bed and then I was ready to go to sleep. Hopefully, my wife has that discussion with him. Like, young man, we don't put comforters down the chute, okay? Even clothes, don't ball them up. Towels, don't ball them up. Have them loose and drop them down. And gravity is amazing. And we won't have any issue at that. 216-710-0850. Before we get to the biggest thing, Evan is up next. What's up, Evan?
5: Hey, guys, my stepdaughter did the same thing. The only thing that would ever save me is it's only one story down, not...
0: Yeah, three. Yeah, it was on our chute. It's on the second floor, and it goes down to the basement. And I'm tall, Evan, so at first I was like, I got this. I got long arms, but it was stuck basically on the middle floor. You know, it was basically stuck like that, and thank you for the call, Evan. But, yeah, man, it drove me, and I'm just looking at it. Now, the other thing I was scared to death of, that I was going to shine that light and look up and those weights were going to fall down on my head. I was so worried about that. But now that I got it off my chest, let's do the biggest thing.
1: The biggest thing.
6: That's what she said.
7: Let's go.
0: Now, who would have thunk it, right? After, 11 years, I guess it would have been, since the last time we had a LeBron watch, that we would have another one. But yet, here we are. We are now waiting to see what LeBron decides to do. Nick, when just after the last time he came in, did you ever think we'd be on another LeBron watch?
4: No. I never thought in my career here at ESPN Cleveland that we would ever have another LeBron watch, like a legitimate LeBron watch, not a, hey, it'd be nice if he came here. No, this it feels legit.
0: Right.
4: It feels like everyone's talking about it and everyone's putting the Cavs off the sides. You know, who's going to, there's no way he's coming back to Cleveland for a third time.
0: Mm-hmm.
4: Stranger things have happened.
0: Yes. Yes, it has. And Shams Charania, who broke the news, talked about the landing spots for LeBron.
8: But Aravali, when I talk to teams, there are three that really stand out as a possibility and best fits for LeBron James. That's the Golden State Warriors,
9: yep.
8: Miami Heat, and the Cleveland Cavaliers. So that's the who of this all. And then it's going to just become about which situation does LeBron James feel comfortable in, his family. That's a big dynamic.
0: Yeah, and it sounds like the, especially in the prediction markets, there's three teams that are really have an opportunity, allegedly, at least at the moment.
4: Allegedly.
0: Yeah, Cavs, Heat, and Warriors. There are a handful, 8 to 12 teams or something?
4: Yeah, Shams went on First Take this morning and said that the latest is that there's been about 12 teams, give or take, that have hit up Rich Paul and have... basically asked, you know, if they would even be in consideration of it. But the three main teams are the Warriors, the Cavs, and the Heat.
0: Yes. Yes, it is. And, I had an opportunity last night to talk to Bobby Marks, and he said, don't worry about cap space at all. You know, LeBron just wants to feel like he could win some. So, and none of these teams have to worry about it. And Brian Windhorst talked about if you want to get LeBron's attention, you should check this out.
6: What's going to impress them is what they do something with their roster. What can the Cavs do? James Harden opted out yesterday. He, from what I understand, is willing to partner with the Cavs to figure out a way how to improve the roster. Jaylen Brown is out there. Can the Cavs make a move for Jaylen Brown, then come to LeBron and say, how do you feel about us now? That's the type of move that you're going to do to get LeBron James' attention.
0: Very interesting, right, that Wendy brought that up. On Friday, we talked to Brian, and I started to ask a question about Jaylen Brown. I wasn't even going to ask a Cavs question. Let's listen to that exchange. Brian, do you think with the Jaylen Brown thing, the Celtics would be willing to trade him to one of the teams in the East that they're competing with?
7: You're asking if they're trading for Evan Mobley? Yeah, they traded for Evan Mobley instantaneously.
0: No. I'm saying, like, you talked about the Pistons. Would they consider an offer from the Pistons? Would they consider an offer from the Raptors?
7: It's a good question, Emmett.
0: Yeah, so
4: it's a good question. There you go.
0: Yeah, it's a good question. It seemed like Wendy was a little annoyed when he thought I was asking. Yeah, when I was asking that question yesterday, he brought it up, on TV, which I found very interesting. You know, Wendy doesn't do things for no reason. He didn't do it just once. He did it a few times.
6: What if I edited this?
9: Okay.
6: What if it was not Big Perk's list and it was my list?
9: Okay. Oh, wow.
6: What if Jaylen Brown wasn't to the Rockets?
10: Okay.
6: What if Jaylen Brown was to the Cavs?
10: Oh.
9: Oh, spicy.
10: Don't threaten me with a good time.
9: You know what?
6: James came with him.
10: See, hey, listen.
9: Wait.
10: Let me tell you something, Wendy.
9: Bobby, make it.
10: You get up to the Cavs, that moves the needle for LeBron James.
0: Now, I'm sure Wendy isn't saying it's going to happen. Wendy's not doing that. But he doesn't say things for no reason. So it leads me to believe that the Cavaliers are at least attempting to make a trade with the Celtics. And I even saw on Twitter from Sham Sharania that the Celtics are like listening and counter offering. They're taking offers. They're very aggressive at the moment about trading Jaylen Brown. So is that something or nothing, Nick?
4: I think it's something. Anytime Wendy says something, not just once, twice, three, it felt like he was mentioning it a lot yesterday. And maybe it was just a sexy thing to talk about. LeBron, Jaylen Brown, like those are two of the best guys out on the market right now, no doubt about that. But the fact that we know Wendy pretty well, and Wendy is not going to just say something to say something. You're 100% right. Wendy will release. This is actually, it's funny that we mentioned this. 4 years ago today, 4 years ago today was the classic Wendy, what are the Jazz doing? What are they like? That's what it kind of felt like. Why would they do this? Why would they do this? You know, the epic meme that went crazy, super viral. Mm-hmm. That felt like that yesterday. When you hear Wendy talk about, well, what if Jaylen Brown goes to the Cavs? And what if that convinces LeBron? Like, that feels like a lot more of a possibility now than once was a week ago when we were talking. Maybe Jaylen Brown for Evan Mobley, would the Celtics do that? If they were to do that, maybe you can land LeBron because of it.
0: Especially when we've heard things about the price tag for Jaylen isn't as high as maybe the Celtics wanted it to be. I do believe that if the Cavaliers offered Evan Mobley, they couldn't turn that down, you know, outside of a very huge offer for somebody else. I also, ironically, some moves have been made in the NBA. The Lakers got Walker Kessler, which is pretty good. They got Colin Sexton, too.
4: Yeah, I saw that, yeah.
0: I just saw that. I just got a text saying that. Well, that's interesting.
4: And funny that we're mentioning the Celtics. They just got Mitchell Robinson.
0: Yes.
4: So, yeah. I mean, that's a big right there. But obviously, like, Evan Mobley would trump Mitchell Robinson. Well, but you need to be able to find some sort of size to sort of combat that with him.
0: I'd argue, if you have Evan Mobley, you need a Mitchell Robinson.
4: 100%.
0: I would argue that.
4: Yeah.
0: And the issue is they got a really nice guy in Jared Allen along with a really nice guy in Evan Mobley. And I love nice guys. I consider myself to be one. But when you're playing pro sports, you probably need a jerk, you know?
4: Well, you need a guy that's aggressive.
0: Right.
4: And there were moments. Again, we always talk about, Black History Month, J.A., and how that is the best version of Jared Allen, is the aggressive, like, I'm going to throw this, you know, dunk right in your face. Like, that's the type of guy that we need. And you only saw that, if for whatever reason it was, majority of the time. I don't want to say all the time, but majority right. of the time. When J.A. was dominant, it was when Evan's not on the floor. Mm-hmm. And vice versa as well. Like, when J.A. is not on the floor, Evan Mobley typically performed at least better
0: offensively.
4: Offensively,
0: yeah,
4: is what you need. Now, I'm not saying like you move JA and Evan's going to become Wilt Chamberlain. I'm not saying that, mm-hmm. or vice versa. But hey, whatever listen. Reason it is, if you got to be the single big man out there to be that sort of dominant type of guy that you need at the four or five, I'll take that all day. Yeah. Get rid of one of them then.
0: If bringing in Jaylen Brown at the cost of Evan Mobley makes J.A. not just Black History Month J.A., but Halloween J.A., Thanksgiving J.A.,
4: all the holidays
0: J.A., Martin Luther King J.A., you know what I'm saying? Labor Day J.A., right. like what, Memorial Day, whatever. If that's what it takes, you know, that's what it takes. I'm not too sure.
4: Could you imagine J.A. on Juneteenth for Game 7?
0: Oh, man, you might as well cut the deck.
4: Bro, just give him 75 points right now.
0: Right.
4: Like, just mark it down.
0: It's going down. It's going down for sure. I'm excited because I didn't think this was going to be any fun. And that's where, you know, the Cavaliers at least being involved is fun. It is a whole lot of fun. 216-710-0850 is the number to call. Do you think that the Cavaliers need to get Jaylen Brown to get LeBron, or is the sentimental home stuff enough? We want to hear from you, and we will do that coming up next as well. I know I'm probably the only one that cares, but before we take a break, England's playing the Congo. And England is a huge favorite. They're minus 1,000.
4: Oh, wow.
0: They're down 1-0.
4: Nice. How much time?
0: It's in the first 20 minutes of the game. And they actually have been down for the last 8 or 9 minutes. So okay. The Congo scored very, very early. So it's something to keep an eye on, because this would be one of the biggest upsets in World Cup history if the Congo beats England. So we'll keep an eye on that. Coming up next, we'll talk some more LeBron, and fans with sources are out there. Do you believe them? All that is straight ahead.
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2: LeBron Watch 2026. That's what we're on right now. The cool thing that last time is we had fans, right? We had the cupcake lady, the cupcake
11: company. Yeah, fans with sources.
2: Yeah, fans with sources. Always a great ECT bit. Was one of my favorites there. Shout out to Matt Fontana. We'll be working again together tonight on game night, 10 p.m. to 1 a.m. You can listen to it right here on ESPN Cleveland. But that was the fun part. It's still going down because back in May, we had a gentleman from Corbo's call in, and he had this to say.
12: Okay, listen to me. I used to own Corbo's Bakery. Charles Oakley came to my bakery all the time. He told me he's met with Maverick Carter last week, and he told me LeBron James is 95% coming to Cleveland.
2: Okay.
12: And Charles Oakley and LeBron James and Maverick Carter are all good friends.
1: Okay. Corbo in Cleveland Heights, he has inside word LeBron's coming back. Let it begin.
2: Yeah, let's go. All right, that was in May. That's the ultimate put it on the board.
11: That was May 26th.
2: Yeah, that's the ultimate.
11: A month plus.
2: Put it on the board right there. Well, it sounds like Corbo, call back.
12: Here we go. I got really good information again. And Aaron, I hope you believe I know Charles Oakley now because that's confirmed.
1: Well, Charles Oakley confirmed that, yes.
12: So here we go. I know for a fact that LeBron was here the last 7 to 10 days, and I'm not bringing up Oakley's name no more. I'm just going to say my sources have told me that Dan Gilbert and LeBron have met privately in a home for over 2 hours. In the last 7 to 10 days. So you could believe that or not believe it. That's the truth.
0: Wow.
7: Tom's Neighbors, Accountants, yeah. Landscapers, Barber. It's hashtag Fans with Sources.
2: One of the greatest bits ever done
13: great
2: on
13: job.
2: Radio. Yes, absolutely. Do you believe Fans with Sources? So here's the thing. There's some people that make stuff up, right? That just and I'm not talking about those people. But if an average Joe says, hey, man, I know X, Y, Z. Do you ignore it or do you file it away?
10: It depends on what they do for a living, and that sounds wild.
2: Okay.
10: But to be fair, like if I'm...
2: Let's vet this idea a little
10: bit.
2: Let's go through it.
10: If it is a barber, I'm probably not going to believe you.
2: Hold on. Let's walk through this.
14: So bakery owner, yes.
10: See, that's the thing. Probably not. But I've... been wrong in the past.
2: Barbara, listen, I actually, and I don't think I ever told anybody this. I had a barber reach out to me. I remember after J.R. Smith messed up the timeout situation, right? And LeBron broke his hand because he punched the wall.
10: Sure.
2: I had a barber reach out to me and tell me that before anybody had it. Now, I was hesitant because I'm like, I didn't know this. It wasn't my barber or somebody I went to. He 100% had it. I would argue the barber shop might have the best sources.
10: See, I think a lot of talk happens in the barber shop.
2: This is true.
10: But too much talk happens in the barber shop because a lot of opinions get thrown around, and that's where it gets a little too much. Now, could you be right?
2: Touché.
10: Absolutely. There was a guy that I used to work with at Invacare. Sleep is it's a whole thing that I used to do back in the day. And I worked with a guy. This is a year after LeBron left for the Heat. Okay. Mm-hmm. And he's like, oh, he's coming back. I'm like, shut up. Like, you don't. He's like, oh, I'm prepared. I know everything. Like, he ended up being right.
2: I was going to say, he was right.
10: He ended up being right, but didn't mean he had sources. That was an opinion that
2: it
10: he
2: was.
10: Had 3 years prior.
2: Now, speaking to that, I was at an event Saturday, and I heard a barber, and it wasn't like sources or anything, but my man said that he much rather have Anderson Varejao than Evan Mobley.
10: That's wild.
2: The entire party was like, what? What are you talking about? So this is where I'm going to stand on. The opinions in the barbershop can get weird.
10: But yes, they can.
2: The info sometimes is on there.
10: I mean, you could say that just about anything. And again, it gets back to the fact, like, maybe if we want to include barbers, that's fine. But, like, I think it still holds up. If we're asking a security guard 900 miles away, like, no, he probably doesn't. But if it's a security guard with the Cavs and he's like, I saw LeBron the other day, I'm going to trust that. It depends on what you do and how close you are to the situation.
2: Because I do, I have a very good friend, known him for years, that is a barber that, like, cuts a lot of athletes' hair in the city. So if he ever told me something, I'm 100%.
10: That's totally believable. That
2: locked
10: is.
2: In on that.
10: That is.
2: On that. Okay, but barbershop, okay.
10: Right. Real estate agents. I'd believe that. Like, if you said, like, hey, my friend Becky just sold a house to LeBron, you're like,
2: you know who ruined, okay. You know who ruined that for me? Bill Cower.
10: Yeah.
2: Yes.
10: Well, out in Strongsville?
2: Yeah. So I'll never believe a real estate agent for that reason
10: just
2: alone.
10: Just solely because of that?
2: Solely because of that. Because he just bought a house. He never bought a house.
10: Right. But that's, again, that's wherever the opinions come into play and you know, everything like that. It's funny. I mentioned we had a practice earlier this morning with some of my defensive linemen and for Normandy. And we were talking. I was like, straw poll. Who thinks LeBron's coming back? And everybody was like, oh, he's coming back. There was one kid that said it was the Warriors. That was it.
2: Really?
10: Everyone else believes he's coming back to Cleveland, though.
2: Real quick, on Twitter, @EddieGoldie80, @NickPaulus, Mike tweets the show and says, I was at Swenson's and the car hop told me LeBron was picking up some food and a banana shake and said that it was good to be home. Maybe there's something to that.
10: Well, yeah, you know? There's no Swenson's out in L.A. Like,
2: right. Oh, hell yeah, there is not.
10: No, In-N-Out's fine, but it ain't Swenson's.
2: So
10: promise
2: I was talking to my wife about In-N-Out.
0: you know, because we were watching some video on YouTube, and as soon as the video came on, I was like, yeah, I went to In-N-Out before. I said, the burgers are pretty good.
2: Yeah.
0: I said, the fries are terrible. Awful. And she was like, I mean, they're fries. How bad could they be? I said, they're awful. The first thing this person said in the video is, yeah, the fries aren't good at all, but the burgers are. She's like, what? So we start looking for videos. It's unanimous. Nobody likes the fries.
2: So that's the thing. Nobody likes their regular fries. Now, if you get animal style, which is on their hidden menu.
0: Okay.
2: That's the thing that everyone gets. If you get,
0: what's animal style? Is it like cheese,
2: bacon? Yeah, it's loaded with cheese, and yeah, it's a little messy, but it's great. It's really good. It's the only way that those fries are like good.
0: Edible.
2: Right. They're fine. You know, I've had it a time or two whenever I was out there, but it's nothing like to write home about.
0: But me and Aaron, when we were in the Bay Area covering the Cavs and LeBron, he was like, you've got to have In-N-Out. You never had In-N-Out. I said, all right, hey, when in Rome, right? I don't even know if that's the saying. Anyway, all right, I'm like,
2: do as the Romans do. Okay.
0: Right, so I'm like, okay, cool, let's do it. And it was busy. It was packed. Everybody in there was wearing Steph Curry's Under Armour shoes. I mean, we were in the Bay Area. Right. It makes sense. But there was the most Steph Curry's I ever seen in one place. I don't even know if I've ever seen them in Cleveland other than the pair I have, but I digress. So I'm like, all right, I get the burger. We sit down and I grab a fry and I'm like, there's no way Aaron hyped this up. Not this.
2: Right.
0: There's no way. He was like, because this is probably the worst fry I've ever tasted from a fast food restaurant. And there's some bad fries out there.
2: There are, but is it the world's greatest? No, absolutely not. Are the burgers good? Yeah, the burgers are good.
0: Burgers were good.
2: Burgers are good.
0: Burgers were good. Yeah. I had no problem with that. But the fries were absolutely awful. They were awful. And there's no doubt about that. So fans with sources, I'm going to say I believe you. Unless I got to hear the story, right? Like if you come to me and go, you know, my auntie had a dream that LeBron was coming back so you could book it.
2: I'm
0: not believing that. You know, if you said I know a police officer and he pulled LeBron over and LeBron said I'd play for the Cavs if you'd let me out this ticket, I'm not believing you.
2: I might believe that. Right? I ain't gonna lie. Like,
0: somebody gets pulled over. I'm like,
2: okay, maybe.
0: Right? Yeah. I'm sorry. It was too easy. It was right there. It was too easy.
2: She wasn't wrong about the quarterback situation out there.
0: Not at all. If you know, you know.
2: That's
0: the Diana Russini getting pulled over story. Yeah. Check it out if you're not familiar with that. I'll listen to it. I just got to hear where it comes from because you never know. Because people hear stuff, people see stuff. And I was a victim of having something ironclad and being told, nope, that's not true.
2: But your source was so close to the situation that that's very believable. It sucks the fact that
0: they didn't believe it.
2: I don't believe it.
0: Let me tell you, and I've told the story before, so I won't go all into the story, but this is how it got. Allegedly, some folks at ESPN before I start working there. I mean, I literally was, and I mean this with all due respect, I was maybe Carmen Kahlo.
2: Sure.
0: Right? And Carmen is going to be on the national level, but that was like where I was at in my career, right? But while I one of the things I had to do was cover the Cavs, and then I ran the board sometimes. And again, develop some relationships. So I get that I wasn't Tony Grossi. I understand I wasn't Tony Rizzo or Aaron Goldhammer or Gerard Chick. Like, I get it, right? ESPN called us here at ESPN Cleveland and said, who the hell is Emmett Golden? And what's going on? And they said, hey, this and that. And they said, we talked to, and I won't name the reporters, but two report prominent guys. And they said, there's no way LeBron hasn't talked to anybody. It's not true. So I had that message relayed to me, and it was like, hey, you got to understand, you're in the big leagues now, right? And you can't just put information out or whatever. And I felt terrible. I felt like I did something wrong. and was 1,000% right.
11: That's the worst part about this.
0: Was 1,000% right. The second time it happened to me was the hand breaking thing, right? Because
11: the barber told me.
0: Yeah. Another guy I know told me, and it was somebody I trusted. Sure. So I looked at that as one source. Because I was told I can't ever say anything without two sources. So I'm like, the other guy I didn't have a relationship with. So I'm paying attention. And I noticed that after one of the games, LeBron is icing his left hand. I go to somebody from the team and I'm like, hey, like keep it a buck, man. I never seen LeBron do. He's like, he does that all the time. And I'm like, all right, I know I got it. Yeah, I know I got it. I've been around this team for 4 years. LeBron always has his feet in ice after the game. Never had ice on his hands. So I tweet it out. I tweet it out because I know I got it. I get to our sensei hits me up, right? Our big, big boss. And go, take that down. It's not true. It was, he hurt his hand in the first quarter and it was the opposite hand. I'm like, I'm pretty sure this, no, you got to take that down. I go, ain't this a, and I go, okay, maybe I'm wrong, right? I'm guessing, second guessing myself. So I take it down and then I see something else and I call, the sensei back. And I go, hey, he go, oh, never mind. You can leave it up. Wendy just reported it on SportsCenter. At the time, Jason Gibbs was here, working here with us.
11: Yeah.
0: I looked at Gibbs and I said, I'm going home. There was all type of media availability left to do. I said, I'm going home. He said, I got you. I'll get the sound and stuff. Because I had been talking to him throughout this time. And I just said, man, I'm out. So from that point on, I said, I'm not breaking news. I will say, pay attention from time to time. If I'm being told something, I'll let people know, but I'm not reporting anything. I'm not breaking any stories anymore. That's kind of how things went down for me.
11: What's funny is that your source could have been LeBron. And yeah. They're like, nope.
0: Yeah.
11: Can't do it. Won't do it.
0: And what's wild is, I'll say in our company, I'm one of the more trusted people now.
11: Well, like think about now,
0: that. Yeah. All he had to break two of the biggest stories and get told I was wrong twice. You know,
11: don't worry, you can leave it up next time.
0: Yeah. Oh, okay, you can leave it up. Wendy just said it. I was like, oh man, all right. You know, like okay, man, I'm out of here.
11: Like, should have been like, did Wendy source me?
0: Yeah, right. I was like, I'm out of here. It's funny. I went home and shout out to Aaron because I was like I was talking to Aaron this whole time because we were the two guys like covering the games and he knew what I had and we were always working trying to get it confirmed a little more permanently. He called me like, hey, man, I see you left. I said, dog, I'm done. I was like, I'm done. I'm done. I'll be back tomorrow, but I'm through tonight. I'm fed up with this. But it all ended up working out because now I'm working for ESPN.
11: Look at you.
0: You know? And now they know who I am. They're not calling asking who is this guy anymore. All right, coming up next, we'll drop the hammer and check out what's going on with ESPN. Speaking of ESPN, ESPN.com and how they're feeling about the Browns offseason moves, all of that is up next.
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8: It is the offseason for the Cleveland Browns, and we're all just hanging around. By the way, you hear that promo, that was all me.
9: You didn't make it, but you came up with the idea.
8: No, I didn't put it together.
9: Kevin Arnold.
8: That was Kevin Arnold. Kevin puts together all of our promos. He does a great job. We brainstorm and kind of come up with ideas, and that was an idea. I'm proud. I'm so proud of that.
9: I came up with some fire. If Bron comes back.
8: Yeah.
9: No, don't you worry. I got a bunch of them created. Right.
8: Cool. I did my job. I came up with one really good promo. I'm done. I'm out. Like I was when that night when I found out LeBron really broke his hand and I wasn't wrong. I just left. That's me. I'm done.
9: There it is.
8: I'm up out of here. The Browns for the offseason at ESPN.com got a B+, and it was the highest in the AFC North. I get the, this is offseason. Who cares about the offseason? I understand that line of thinking. I don't even push against it. But I've got to agree, they've had a really good offseason. Now, it was funny because I was talking about the Browns having a good offseason, and Q Myers, who hosts Game Night on ESPN Radio, was like, man, get out of here. You hated the Todd Monken move. Said, look, I was surprised at the Todd Monken move, all right? I said
9: that. All hated the Todd Monken move.
8: Yeah, I was like, but, yes, as you know me, after a while, I'm going to talk myself into it. I think that is probably the most questionable move they made. And I don't think it's a bad move, by the way, just for the record. I like Todd. I think Todd's going to do a good job. But you look at all the other things they did this offseason, the only move that I feel like wasn't a slam dunk was probably Todd.
9: Yeah, I mean, well, that's the only questionable move that they really made because you can look at everything else and go like, okay, that makes sense. To move off of Miles, as much as it pains us to do that, you got Jared Verse, you got a bunch of solid picks. You know, nothing like world, record breaking or anything like that. But Jared Verse, talked myself into him. You get a first round draft pick in one of the most loaded classes, upcoming classes out there. So you love that. Again, the Monken one threw a curveball to everybody.
8: Right.
9: And now that we look at it a little bit more, I mean, he fits the city of Cleveland. He is the polar opposite of what Kevin Stefanski was. And I'm not saying that Kevin's a bad coach or anything
8: Sometime
9: like that.
8: Coach of the year.
9: Right. But his

0: stay here got stale and you need to freshen it up somehow, how about bringing a guy that's not going to take any BS? How mm-hmm. about a guy that comes out and says, I hate bleepy football?
1: Right.
0: You know, and keeps on going with the expletives. And I love that. I hate dumping it every right. 2 seconds.
1: when but, we carry him live.
0: But the guy feels confident. And the fact is, this is his first opportunity to be a head coach in the league. And everyone, the thing that everyone talked about was, I'm so happy that he actually got an opportunity to do that. Mm-hmm. I don't think he's going to squander the opportunity. I think he's going to do everything possible to make this all work out.
1: Yeah, I agree. And I think Todd ultimately ended up being a good move. We'll see, though, because understand Kevin Stefanski, and I'll put two-time coach of the year to the side because, you know, we don't care about right. awards, right? He took the Browns to the playoffs twice.
0: He did.
1: So
0: won a playoff game, almost won one in Kansas City.
1: Exactly. So Monken has to at least do that. At least do that. If he doesn't, then ultimately, I guess it wasn't a good move. It wasn't the right move to if you want to compare the two. I think with the foundation of this team, he should. You know, I'm willing to say he should take this team to the playoffs at least twice. If not more than that, because I think they got a great foundation with there. So when you see B+, too high, too low, or just right?
0: I think B+ is fine.
1: Yeah.
0: Because I don't know if, again, an A would be you found the quarterback.
1: Lamar Jackson, you know, in free agency.
0: Or you named Shador, or you named somebody the quarterback, and there's no question marks going into the mm-hmm. training camp. That would have been an A to, you know, A+ sort of tier. A B+, I'm fine with that because, like you said, you've retooled a lot of the roster. We have a brand new offensive line. Not one guy, two, three.
1: Yeah,
0: five guys. All five are going to be brand new starters out there. And
1: there's even some backups that are new.
0: Yeah, absolutely. And then you go out and the biggest position of need outside of the quarterback, you handled, and you did it well with grabbing Casey Concepcion at 24, and then at, what, 39, you ended up getting Denzel Boston.
1: Mm-hmm.
0: That's huge. Yeah. The fact that you got two wide receivers in the top 40, it's the first time since the Jets in the 90s, the Keyshawn draft. This is the first time that's ever happened. So it's wild to think that that's where we are, but, hey, man, I'll take that all day. And I think that, honestly, if we look at it from top to bottom in this division – I think it's probably right. I think we did have the best offseason out there.
1: Yeah, I mean, I look at
0: like if the Ravens got Max Crosby, mm-hmm. it was a lot. It was two firsts. If right. they would have sealed that deal, because I think Max Crosby is a billion times better than Trey Hendrickson.
1: Mm-hmm.
0: If they would have gotten that, like, I would have been like, okay, like, there you go. That's, I could see that being an A range mm-hmm. type of move, because that's an all in type move. The fact that they backed out, the chicken bleep that they pulled in order and didn't want to face the music with Max Crosby, made him go all the way to Baltimore, walk around the facility for 5 hours, and then go like, hey, your medicals aren't what they are. And they're like, no, they're fine.
1: They're fine. I told you everything.
0: What a BS
1: you know
0: move.
1: What? Never mind.
0: BS.
1: It was super foul.
0: Yeah.
1: It was super foul. And by the way, it's halftime now, and the Congo have the 1-0 lead. It might be worth a dollar.
0: Pizza money.
1: Right? Pizza money. Because soon as the whistle blew, all the English players went over to the ref and started complaining.
0: Ooh.
1: That ain't a good look.
0: I'm doing it.
1: Yeah.
0: I'm doing it, E.
1: That ain't a good look,
0: E,
1: man.
0: I got a 30% profit boost with our friends at FanDuel, America's favorite number one sports betting.
1: Yeah, buddy. I looked up and was like, that don't look good.
0: I'm doing it.
1: Yeah, that don't look good. And they've had some opportunities. The Congo's just played well, you know, defensively. But once I saw everybody run over to the ref and start complaining, I was like, yeah, watch out. For people that aren't familiar, World Cup, this is England is the huge favorites against the Congo. Huge favorites. They start off -1,000. So you had to bet $1,000 just to win $100.
0: I was thinking about it, and you convinced me. It's mm-hmm. not the greatest. It's +222, though. So with that 30% profit boost, so I put $10 down to win $32.
1: Yeah, I'm just mad I didn't do it from the beginning, but
0: why would you? Right. Which, by the way, Germany screwed up my parlay the other day. And it's, you know what? I should. Why would anyone ever bet a money line of minus 700 or whatever it was. But it was just to get it to plus money on my parlay. I hit everything else except for that.
1: Oh, I get it. I totally get it. I got a parlay that I definitely think is cooked right now. You know what I'm saying? Yeah, I had Harry Kane two goal assists, you know, and the two together. I don't look like that. I mean, but again, it's early. The second half, England could put up three goals.
0: I'm rooting for the Congo, baby. Let's go.
1: But they look like they're lacking composure, is all I'm saying. And when I see a team that lacks composure, that's when upsets happen. You know, it's sometimes, hey, man, the ball bounces a weird way and you fall behind. It's all right. Don't lose it. But as soon as you start, oh, man, that ain't fair. I can't believe that. Yep. Yep. So we'll see if Thomas Tuchel can get the guys together at halftime and get them refocused. All right. I'm not going anywhere. Nick isn't going anywhere. We will have our three-time Super Bowl champion, Gerard Cherry, joining us for the next level. If you're on YouTube watching on the show, there will be a new link. You don't have to go too far. Click on ESPN Cleveland's YouTube trip. Just the icon right in the corner of your screen and hit the next level. We'd love to have you from 1 to 3. We'll see you in 2 and 2.

0: 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You never know what you're going to hear on The Next Level.
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6: They are working on trades. 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Kobe Altman is not sitting there not doing anything. They've been involved with some players that have been traded. They haven't been able to execute anything. They're not trying nothing. I will tell you specifically, they could trade Dennis Schroeder to have a better chance of holding on to Dean Wade. They've been looking for deals like that. They haven't been able to get it done. We'll wait and see.
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3: Their record this year was not going to be determined largely by the defense. This is up

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1: So, Nick, Gerard comes in. We're just chopping it up. Yeah, man, you know, shugging and jiving, you know, as we do.
2: Of course.
1: Yeah, we're talking jive and all of that.
2: Yes, I know all about that.
3: Yeah. On the backhand side. Give me some skin, brother.
1: Give me some skin. Like butter to the bone, baby. You know, we're doing all that. And Gerard goes,
4: I'm on my didn't raise no fool.
1: Right.
3: Nice job.
1: Yeah. And Gerard goes, I sent it this morning. I said, no, you didn't. He said, I didn't send topics this morning. Nope. I sent topics. I usually get here and then I talk to Nick about whatever I got. I have thinking.
3: I don't know what I got going on. I just sent it.
1: Well, thank you.
2: Yeah, I appreciate that. By the way, and Jordan Klimack brought this up yesterday in our text thread, and I completely forgot about it. You sent us topics from Friday, which you were off for an entire week. and you sent us topics. They came through at like, I think, 12 a.m. Saturday morning. Wow. And it was the most random time because I thought I was dreaming. I was like, there's no way Gerard's sending me stuff at midnight on Saturday when you were off the entire week and a half.
1: Yeah.
3: I don't know what prompted me to do it.
2: Dude, it was from a week and a half ago for whatever reason.
1: It just sent.
2: Because it was like, you know, can the Guardians win against, it was whoever it was. And it was like, dude, that was 3 weeks ago.
1: Yeah.
3: I told myself, press send. Now, I don't know what I got going on so much that I cannot, because I take time to obviously do this.
1: Yeah, no doubt.
2: And I believe that you, yeah, there's no doubt. We know you do.
3: And it's like,
2: we normally get them at like 6:30 in the morning.
3: But that's the thing, I made this at 7 something.
1: Yeah. It's not weird to see an email at 5:15 in the morning from Gerard with topic ideas.
2: At midnight, it's very weird, but at 5:30 in the morning, no, that's normal.
1: So, I mean, do you know, you definitely didn't hit send yesterday.
3: I didn't obviously do it today.
1: Okay, I was, because the one where the email comes in late, I'm wondering, did you like hit send in a dead zone? And maybe it just...
2: But it would stay in the draft then. That's the thing. I think maybe you clicked on drafts and pressed send for whatever reason. Mm-hmm. I don't know, man. It's wild.
3: I literally hit the send button today.
2: So there are times where, like, for me, I have to clock in because certain whatever. Yeah. So, like, there's an app that we use, and I click clock in. For whatever reason, there's been times where I click it, and Jordan Klimack asked me a week and a half later, he's like, come on, man, like, what are we doing? I know I clicked this.
1: Right.
2: I've checked this before. It's because I didn't renew, like, my password or whatever.
1: Oh,
2: so, like, it doesn't save it properly.
1: No, you wouldn't have access to your email.
2: Okay. Yeah.
1: Like, it would have popped up. I know when I use the Outlook thing, it pops up and says, like, you got to redo your.
2: Yeah. So it had to do that for me, and then I've been solid ever since.
1: Now, if you get an email telling you that, it's probably phishing.
3: Right. And I was like, man, these some dope topics.
1: Well, hey, there's always tomorrow.
2: hold on. You did send them. I got them at 1 o'clock. It says the room, and do you mind if I just throw them out there? Okay, so the first one that we see, there are rumors circulating that the Cavs may acquire the talents of LeBron and Jaylen Brown. If that is true, who is leaving? I love that.
1: Love it. My answer to that would be Evan Mobley and Max Strus.
3: Mm-hmm.
1: That's who it would be, because Dean Wade walked.
3: Right.
1: He's with the 76ers. Keon Ellis is gone. He signed with the...
2: Brooklyn.
1: Brooklyn, yes, thank you. The Brooklyn Nets. So there were guys that they were allegedly going to have to let walk that they definitely let walk. Now, you know, you got to make sure the salaries kind of match and all that. So you're not... Kobe Altman, if you could pull this off, you are...
3: A genius.
1: The greatest GM ever. If you can get Jaylen Brown without trading Evan Mobley or Donovan Mitchell, you are a monster, because it ain't happening, in my humble opinion.
2: It's impossible. I don't think that you could financially do it, or the Celtics, why would they be intrigued at doing it? Like, you could throw all the first round draft picks that you want.
1: You only have
2: 31 and 33 that you can trade.
1: Right.
2: We're talking a decade, you know, or I'm sorry, what, seven years from now.
1: Yeah.
2: So yeah, that's not happening.
1: Right. Okay, that was the first. Love it. And you can 216-710-0850 if you're into that, where you can...

0: jump on that. Does LBJ to the Cavs make them a championship squad? I'd say him alone makes them a championship contender. I don't, you know, it's there's some tough teams out there.
1: You had Jaylen Brown.
0: Oh, you get Brown and Bron?
2: I'll call it a day.
0: Championship contender. And if all you got to give up, and I don't mean to say all, because Evan Mobley is a valuable piece, is Mobley and Strus, then, you know, I like that. I like that situation. I think that makes you a championship contender. It'd be interesting to see how they fit, though, because there are a bunch of guys that need the basketball. All of them, really, are kind of ball dominant, if you think about it, with Mobley. Not Mobley, I'm sorry. With Donovan, Harden, LeBron, you know, and even in Jaylen. So I think Kenny Atkinson would have some work to do to figure that out, but I'd love to see it.
1: I'll never have to worry about an out-of-bounds play ever again because, if anything, LeBron will
0: LeBron's
1: just take the clipboard.
0: LeBron's going to draw it up.
2: All right, we got it, Kenny.
0: Man, I forgot it, but thank you for bringing that up. That was one of my pet peeves for Kenny Atkinson this playoff series.
2: What's that?
0: They couldn't get the ball inbounded.
2: Yeah,
0: multiple
2: that was a problem.
0: Times.
2: Yeah.
0: There was even a moment when they didn't take a timeout, and we were like, why didn't they take a timeout? And I'm like, because I don't think he believed he could draw up a play to get the ball.
2: Like, I ain't
0: going to
2: expose myself.
0: Yeah, and then remember when they did draw up a play? No, that was the same thing.
2: And it didn't work.
0: And it was, anyway, all right, I digress. I'm sorry. I don't mean to beat up on Kenny Atkinson.
2: Yeah, you do.
0: Right. No, I'm just saying.
2: He ain't no J.B. Bickerstaff for you.
0: No, J.B.
2: But he
0: no
2: did go
0: JB.
2: Further.
1: He did. But now he is his own thing. So J.B. is, you can't get out of the second round. Kenny is
0: can't win a game.
1: Epic collapse.
0: Yeah.
1: That's what it is.
0: Yeah. And analytics.
1: That's what it is.
0: It's analytics for sure. So I was talking to Nick earlier on RBS Next. Did you ever think we'd be on LeBron watch again?
2: No, I didn't. But I must say this as a side note. Y'all had me dying with Black History Month J.A. Labor Day J.A.
0: Juneteenth
2: J.A.
0: Halloween J.A.
2: Dog, I was in the car
0: crying. Veterans Day J.A. Like, I'm here to tell you. I'm here to tell you, if when J.A. by itself, offensively.
1: I'm telling you, if Game 7 lands on Juneteenth again, he's going for 75.
2: And he's from Texas, isn't he?
0: I think so. I know he went to Texas in college.
2: Well, he went there, so I'm pretty sure they taught him something about the Juneteenth because that's where it all started. Right.
0: Right. Yeah. So, my man, watch out. Holiday June. J.A. is what I would call him.
2: Juneteenth J.A. I was lost
0: it up. First J.A.? Oh, man. New Year's J.A.
2: Well, he didn't. New Christmas Eve J.A. didn't do much.
0: Yeah, Christmas J.A. I guess it's only certain holidays.
2: Yeah, yeah.
0: Yeah, for Jared Allen.
2: Near February, I guess.
0: Right. January, February, he got it. Martin Luther King Day J.A.
1: Are we saying that he, like, starts backside. To fade as the year goes on?
2: I think
1: like
2: he gets power from his afro, dog.
0: Yeah, right, on those days.
2: I really do.
0: On those days.
2: Like when those pigs with the fists in it.
0: Yeah. He-Man had the power of Grayskull. J.A. has the power of the afro.
2: Afro pick.
0: Yeah, the afro pick.
2: By the power of this afro pick.
0: Drops 40 on you.
2: Right? I have the fro.
0: And just goes crazy on people. Man.
2: And Donovan Mitchell became the mighty battle cat.
0: Oh, man, that is too much fun. That is too much fun. I never thought we'd be back here.
2: Me neither.
0: Yeah, I never thought we'd be back here.
2: I thought he'd finish in L.A.
0: Me too. And the wild thing is L.A. was finished with him before he was finished with them.
2: Which is so interesting when you consider what he did. And they're banking on Luka, who you can't count on, in my opinion, from a health standpoint. Obviously a baller, but I get it. Ageism is a real thing.
0: Yeah.
2: Because that's really what it boils down to. They're saying we're going to go young. And the interesting thing is we may be saying here in Cleveland that we want to go old with maturity and experience to get another chip. Which makes a lot of sense.
0: Right, right. Now, the Lakers, LeBron said, y'all go ahead and do your thing. They're doing their thing. They got Walker Kessler from Utah, who's a really good center, coming off of shoulder surgery. They got Colin Sexton.
1: Yeah, they got Colin.
0: Who else? Quentin Grimes. Like, they are out there. They made more moves than anybody.
2: Yeah,
0: today.
2: But they made moves, but it's not like they're moving the needle with these moves.
0: So the Kessler move, in my humble opinion, I think is a really good move. I don't know if that makes
2: puts them
0: in
2: a championship caliber. No.
0: I think it puts them in a center. Puts them in the hard out. You know what I'm saying?
2: That's a start.
0: Yeah, puts them in the hard out.
2: Well, they were hard out last year.
0: Yeah, that was by LeBron. Because Luka was hurt. Luka wasn't even on the floor. LeBron put this man at 40-plus years old, put an NBA team on his back and got him out the first round.
2: Right.
0: At 40.
1: And a lot of people will be like, oh, well, it was a KD-less, Rockets team. That was still a Rockets team that was really good all year long. And when, with or without KD, they were healthy.
0: Right.
1: And LeBron was like, nah, I'm 41. I got this.
0: And did it and took care of it. We do have a poll question for everybody to react to. Nick, what do we have for the folks?
1: We do. The Next Level question of the day presented by Haven Services. 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Do the Cavs need to trade for a superstar in order to get LeBron to sign here in Cleveland? Simple yes or no at ESPN Cleveland on X.
0: 216-710-0850. That is the number to call. We have young Maria manning the phones out there. So she's ready for your calls there. You can tweet the show at EGoldie80, at JRCherry3, at Nick Paulus. And you can jump in our YouTube chat. We stream live video of every show on ESPN Cleveland's YouTube channel. If you're in the chat, thank you for hanging with us and interacting as we try to bring, try to grow this community. Please like, subscribe, and share if you can. That would go a long way with us. We would really appreciate it. Coming up next, we want to hear from you. Do the Cavs need to trade for a superstar in order to get LeBron to stay in Cleveland? That is coming up straight ahead. You don't want to miss that, but you don't want to miss the Bookman and Son sale extravaganza. I'm lying. 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You know why they don't do sales? 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Mother's Day. 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
0: I've actually been getting a lot of compliments. I see Eternal says, where'd you get that shirt? LaRock. Yeah, as Gerard's wearing the hat, our guy Dre hits us up all the time when he comes through and brings stuff. So we appreciate him for sure.
1: Saw him at the block party.
0: Yeah, we appreciate him for sure. And guy has some cool gear.
2: Did you see the stuff in the back?
0: I mean, yeah.
2: Okay, because I put it there.
0: Yeah, I got it. You haven't noticed I've been wearing the
2: shirt? Yeah, I was just making sure. But you got, me, I got a gang of stuff.
0: That is true. This is all the new stuff, though.
1: Yeah, I need a hat. New stuff. I need a hat.
2: I mean, I love these hats.
0: Yeah, yep, yeah, for sure. So check them out. I think it's LaRock.net, I think it is.
1: There we go.
0: Yeah.
16: I'm tweeting out the, I'm putting out the thing to chat, link.
0: Okay, awesome. RJ's going to put that in the chat. I'm wearing the shirt for people that are listening that says, peace is the peace sign, or peace, like deuces. So either keep it cool yeah. or you can get up out of here. And you know, I definitely can relate to, to that topic or to that state of mind. Before we get our poll question of the day, I got to send a happy birthday to Cuppy. Cuppy of Circle K. It is Cuppy's 12th birthday. So happy birthday to Cuppy, your polar pop, man. 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

0: 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Nick, what do we have for the folks today?
1: Yeah, we're asking at ESPN Cleveland on X the question of the day presented by Haven Services. 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Do the Cavs need to trade for a superstar in order for LeBron to sign with the franchise? You know, it's a good question when you have a 50-50 split, and that's what we have. Yes, 50%, no, 50%. It's early, but yeah, still.
0: All right, I'm headed on over at ESPN Cleveland on Twitter. Boom, boom, boom. I just casted my vote, and I voted no. I don't think they have to. They have a really good team as is. Mm. A team that if you drop LeBron in,
2: it helps.
0: I think you can contend for a championship. With that being said, wouldn't hurt. It wouldn't hurt at all, but I will say that no, they don't have to get a superstar to get LeBron.
2: I think if they get a superstar, it cements LeBron, because if there is serious conversation between he and Golden State about hooking up with Steph, Draymond, and Anthony Davis getting into the mix as well, if you're LeBron and you see a Jaylen Brown, now before I say Jaylen Brown, and I just said it so I can't say before, now I know he and they had some beef last year because Jaylen was saying some sideways stuff about Bronny. So I'm assuming and hoping that that's under the bridge and no one's tripping no more and they've let bygones be bygones, because that could be the potential holding something up if that was never, ever dealt with.
0: Man, Draymond kicked LeBron in the nether region, and they're best friends now.
2: Which is odd.
0: Yeah, right.
2: But then again, it's not. I just saw this historical fact.
0: Okay.
2: So Genghis Khan, right? Probably responsible for killing, and I'm not saying this to be gory or graphic or anything like that, 40 million people in his time as a conqueror, and probably the greatest conqueror of all time, but you don't hear much about him. So he was in a situation where Archer almost killed him, shot him in the neck, but he survived. He didn't kill that guy. He had him join his squad. And they became best friends.
1: He, like, promoted him.
2: Yes, and they became best friends, his closest confidant. So his closest confidant was a guy who once tried to kill him.
0: Yeah.
2: So I guess it can happen.
0: Yeah.
2: Long story short.
0: Yeah. Well, there
2: you go. Or short story long.
0: Yeah.
1: So Draymond tried to shoot the arrow at LeBron's neck.
2: Well, he definitely tried to kill his sperm count.
0: Well, all right, Nick, why do you go ahead and cast your vote there? What do you got for it?
1: I don't know. I didn't have sperm count on the on the bingo card
0: did
1: today.
0: Where are you casting
1: your
0: vote?
1: Fair enough.
0: Yeah,
1: where are you casting your vote? No, I don't think that they need to. I think it's more of a want to than a need to. I think that if LeBron is serious about, you know, like, it doesn't matter, happiness is all that matters, man. Happiness obviously means a title like that. Mm-hmm. Let's just cut through the BS. That's what it means. If that's the case, like, this team, you drop LeBron in on, again, it'll never happen, for a minimum salary contract. If you're able to drop him in for the vet minimum or, you know, mid-level exception, whatever it might be, I think that this is automatically probably the number one or number two team in the East. And then at least you have a fighter's chance. Right now, the Cavs, like, they need to do work. You know, James Harden is not signed yet. We're obviously waiting for him to do everything there. The Raptors just took you seven. They got better with Kawhi.
0: Right.
1: Right. We have to understand, like, the Pistons will get better with age. You know, Cade Cunningham is that dude. Boston, they got to figure out their stuff, but I feel pretty confident that organization.
2: The Raptors got
1: They got Kawhi Leonard.
2: He came back?
1: Yeah, he traded for him.
2: About time.
1: Bro, dude.
0: Where were you at yesterday? That happened.
2: It's that dog.
1: Yeah. It happened
2: he
1: like right after the show.
2: He should have never left in the first place.
0: Yeah.
2: How do you leave free food for life?
0: Well, I mean,
1: it's a great question.
2: But here's the thing. Back to LeBron. Now, he's not going to talk about it now, but mark my words. 10 to 15 years from now, he and Jordan are going to probably be going neck and neck at it about who's the greatest and all that. And if you want to put a feather in your cap, if you're LeBron James, have your last season in which you played at an extremely high level, mm-hmm. be one in which you win a championship, and then when you go to argue with MJ and his supporters and proponents or whatnot, throw that out there. What can they say? Look at my body of work compared to his, and you tell me I'm not the greatest.
1: I've been tweeting that out for the last 24 hours. Like, do something that MJ couldn't even do, and that's go out on top. It is so rare for an athlete to do that. There's been the, you know, like John Elway did it, Peyton Manning did it. Like, mm-hmm. there's those type of guys, especially in the football world. You've seen that, Jerome Bettis. But, like, in basketball, you don't see that ever. Jordan did it, but then he came back. He ruined that aspect of it.
2: Mm-hmm.
1: Because it could have been, oh, I ended on a three-peat beating the Jazz.
2: But we got the Wizards.
1: But then you had the Wizards. Like, yeah. LeBron comes back and wins another title. That would be unbelievable. That'd be his fourth stop with another title with five altogether. Mm-hmm. Be crazy.
0: Well, Wendy, he was on ESPN, Brian Windhorst, and was asked about legacy when it comes to LeBron.
3: We don't know where he's going. We don't know whether he's chasing a ring. That's number one. Number two, all the teams he's played with, he's delivered a ring. He's delivered a ring to all the places he's played with, and all the places he's played with are going to retire his number. So again, I say to you, how's that for a legacy?
4: Right.
3: I mean, what do you want?
0: Yeah. What more do you want? Now, one of the reasons we're asking about the adding the superstar to LeBron and that, because let's listen to Brian Windhorst again.
3: What's going to impress them is what they do something with their roster. What can the Cavs do? James Harden opted out yesterday. He, from what I understand, is willing to partner with the Cavs to figure out a way how to improve the roster. Jaylen Brown is out there. Can the Cavs make a move for Jaylen Brown, then come to LeBron and say,
5: look,
3: how do you
5: did.
3: Feel about us now? That's the type of move that you're going to do to get LeBron James' attention.
0: So Brian brought that up without being asked about Jaylen Brown and the Cavaliers.
2: Right.
0: Now, Big Perk did a list of moves he expected to happen on NBA Today, and then Wendy reacted like this.
3: What if I edited this?
6: Okay.
3: What if it was not Big Perk's list and it was my list?
6: Okay. Oh, wow.
3: What if Jaylen Brown wasn't to the Rockets?
7: Okay.
3: What if Jaylen Brown was to the Cavs?
7: Oh,
6: spicy.
7: Don't threaten me for a good time.
6: You know what?
3: James came with him.
7: See, hey, listen.
6: Wait.
7: Let me tell you something, Wendy.
6: Bobby, make it
7: You get up to the Cavs, that moves the needle for LeBron James.
0: That's twice, and it was another time throughout the day. Wendy brought it up again without being
2: aggregated.
0: Triggered to be like, hey, how about the Cavs and Jaylen Brown? Nobody said anything about Jaylen Brown or the Cavs together. Wendy brought it up, if my count is correct, three times yesterday on TV. I know Brian well enough to know he doesn't carelessly throw things out.
2: He ain't taking no chances. He ain't doing what we do. Right. He ain't going to just say stuff for the sake of saying frivolous
1: things. I don't want to get aggregated. That is, you said that three separate occasions. Mm-hmm. Like, you're going to get aggregated on that. So you got to feel confident in what you're saying.
2: He's a safe speculator.
0: Right. He is I'm speculating because I've heard something. And again, not saying that it's going to happen. But one thing I asked for the Cavaliers to do this season, I said I'd be happy with this no matter what happens. Try. And I feel like the Cavaliers are trying. Mm-hmm. They're, you know, if they get Jaylen Brown, tremendous. If they don't, sounds like they tried. I can handle that. If they don't get LeBron, I'll be disappointed, but I won't be mad at the Cavs because they tried. That's all I want from them this offseason, and it seems like
2: I want to accomplish
0: that. Well, listen, you can't control what people
2: do. Yeah, you can't, but you get my point.
0: Yeah.
1: I'm not going to lie. Like, I'm going to be very disappointed if we don't come away with one of these guys.
2: Right.
1: Sure, like, listen, just how I feel.
0: If you hear the Cavaliers offered Evan Mobley the two picks they can trade and Max Strus for them and the Celtics turn it down,
2: yeah, you got to take it for what it's worth. And you hope Evan's forgiving.
0: Yeah.
1: You know, that's the thing. Like, could you imagine? Like, that's the situation that Jaylen Brown is in right now with the Celtics. They have to trade him.
2: Right, because like, man, you shot me how many times now?
1: Exactly.
0: Yeah, twice.
2: Yeah, twice.
0: If LeBron decides I want to stay in California because it's easier to catch a private jet to practice than to drive to practice, you know, in L.A.
2: Well, it wouldn't be.
0: It's a 45-minute flight.
2: Yeah, but
0: jet?
2: Even with a private jet. So here's the problem. The airport in San Francisco is not in San Francisco. It's in like 30 miles south of San Francisco. So that could be an hour or two of traffic right there. Now, if you get a helicopter and want to go that route, but then again, that becomes problematic because you really don't see that taking place at all. So it wouldn't be as easy as it sounds. Mm-hmm. It would be way more challenging. Yeah. Way more.
0: I mean, I just hear it takes you an hour to go 2 miles in L.A.
2: Exactly. Same thing in the Bay Area.
0: Yeah.
2: If not worse.
0: Yeah, you're right. The traffic is bad in the Bay. Yeah, I'm
2: like, nah, dog. You just went inherited one bad traffic situation for another one.
0: You're right. Because I have been in there.
1: Tech billionaires haven't figured that part out.
0: No. It was 11 o'clock in the morning, you know, and it was gridlock and lights on. Stoplights on the highway.
2: Right.
0: In the Bay Area. So
2: I mean, y'all won't be familiar with this, but LeBron getting on BART. It's called Bay Area Rancid.
0: Oh, I rolled the BART. Yeah, I rolled the BART.
2: Man, is that LeBron? Man, right. He's sure trying to save some time because that'd be his fastest way.
0: Yeah, I rolled the BART. I definitely
2: what if they say
0: the
2: we'll give you your own train?
0: I mean, I'm sure they'll do whatever they can. Coming up next, fans with sources. Do you believe them? The streets are talking, and we will listen. Coming up next, but first, here's Gerard.
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4: We're on LeBron Watch 2026. And you know what? It feels just as fun as it did back in 2015, I believe that was. Or 2014.
5: 2014.
4: Yeah, because yeah. The when calendar 14, 15, changed.
5: Yeah.
4: Right, yeah. So 2014, that was a ton of fun for sure. We're having some fun with this one. Dry, do you believe that fans have sources that we should pay attention to?
6: Heck yeah. I witnessed you have sources, so...
4: Well, I wasn't a fan.
6: Well,
4: at
6: meaning
4: the time.
6: That it was
4: I was working in the business. I was actually pulling.
6: Damn!
4: Out
6: your, if you take any sauce with that,
4: right?
6: That's what I was saying.
4: Right. Yeah, look at you.
6: That ain't what I was saying.
4: Right. Yeah.
6: Meaning that there were people who were average, everyday folks.
4: The king of the straight.
5: Brother, you ain't lying.
4: Right.
5: Oh, I know you certainly have had some.
4: Yeah.
5: Jesus.
4: I get it. I know what you're saying. Yeah, yeah.
6: I was trying to say, I've seen regular, everyday right. folks approach you and give you information that turned out to be accurate and true.
4: Facts.
6: So, yes, I believe in those sources.
4: Yeah, I definitely listen. I'll listen to the streets for sure. Well, the streets were talking back in May. They're still talking. First, let's hear what happened in May. This is a gentleman from Corbo's.
5: Corbo, yeah.
6: The bakery.
5: Yep.
7: Okay, listen to me. I used to own Corbo's Bakery. Charles Oakley came to my bakery all the time. He told me he's met with Maverick Carter last week, and he told me LeBron James is 95% coming to Cleveland.
4: Okay.
7: And Charles Oakley and LeBron James and Maverick Carter are all good friends.
8: Okay, Corbo in Cleveland Heights, he has inside word LeBron's coming back. Let it begin.
4: Yeah, hey, so that's where it started. Now, I did see somebody kind of ask Oakley about it, and he said, yeah, I do know the guy, but he also kind of was like, yeah, I kind of told him what I thought. You know, like he kind of played it away. But my man was called back. He's back at it again.
7: Here we go. I got really good information again. And Aaron, I hope you believe I know Charles Oakley now because that's confirmed.
8: Well, Charles Oakley confirmed that, yes.
7: So here we go. I know for a fact that LeBron was here the last 7 to 10 days, and I'm not bringing up Oakley's name no more. I'm just going to say my sources have told me that Dan Gilbert and LeBron have met privately in a home for over 2 hours. In the last 7 to 10 days. So you could believe that or not believe it. That's the truth.
4: Wow. Well, we definitely know LeBron's been here right. for a few days.
6: Yes, he has.
4: Yeah, we know that. LeBron's been in town. He's still in town for a while. You know,
6: I love how he referenced. I'm not going to say Oak's name, but he says Oak's name.
4: Right, yeah. Right. I'm not going to say it's Charles Oakley, but anyway. Right. Like, all right, so you talked to Charles Oakley.
6: Allegedly.
4: Again. Yeah, allegedly, for sure. You read anything into it? Dan Gilbert, LeBron, several-hour meeting.
6: And here's the thing. Yeah, I do, because you never know who's watching, who's looking, who has access, and who does not. And loose lips do sink ships.
4: Yeah.
6: And people do talk, and people can't help themselves. So someone knows. Now, granted, if it's factual, we don't know. But why not take him for his word that, heck, he had the information that LeBron was going to highly likely be here?
4: Mm-hmm.
6: Now, granted, that's speculative. We get all that. But, yes, I'm going to say, you know what? I think he does have a source that could totally have seen that.

0: situation, that conversation unfold.
1: I do love that LeBron keeps things close to the vest. And typically, it's not the newsbreakers mm-hmm. that break his news. Like, there are some people around like this where it's people that the newsmakers would dismiss.
0: In a heartbeat.
1: Right. Because it's like, oh, man,
0: somebody's dude. Cousin's uncle.
1: Yeah, right. Like, oh, man, whatever. And with that being said, because I talked to Norris Cole last night, Cleveland State's finest, uh-huh. right, who won two championships with LeBron. And he made the statement that nobody's going to know what LeBron's going to do until it's announced, because that's how tight his circle is. And I agree with that. But the people that get word, again, are not the newsbreaker.
0: Right.
1: It's the it's Savannah's auntie's cousin.
0: Hairdresser.
1: You know what I'm
0: did
1: saying?
0: Her nails.
1: Right.
0: That stuff.
1: Yeah.
0: That stuff, it adds up, man. Information passes.
1: Mm-hmm. Yeah, for sure. For sure. I still feel I won't ignore the Golden State thing. I do feel like there's a ton of momentum for the Cavs to get his services.
0: I mean, the biggest thing going for me, unless they like just playing with Wendy's feelings, is Wendy voluntarily.
1: Mm-hmm.
0: If you listen to the show long enough, we've had plenty of conversations with Wendy, and mm-hmm. I have not once thought of him just freely volunteering information. And even when you ask him certain questions, it's like, no, I can't answer that. I won't answer that.
1: Yeah, matter of fact, last week, well, when you were on vacation, we had Brian on. And look at his reaction. I was just going to ask him mm-hmm. about Jaylen Brown being traded to top teams in the East. I wasn't even going to say anything necessarily specifically about the Cavaliers. Brian, do you think with the Jaylen Brown thing, the Celtics would be willing to trade him to one of the teams in the East that they're competing with?
2: You're asking if they're trading for Evan Mobley? Yeah, they traded for Evan Mobley instantaneously.
1: No. I'm saying, like, you talked about the Pistons. Would they consider an offer from the Pistons? Would they consider an offer from the Raptors?
2: That's a good question, Emmett.
1: So, look at, like, he seemed annoyed when he thought I was asking about the Cavs and the Celtics, uh-huh. right? Seemed like he was, like, just tired of answering that question. And I wasn't even going there.
0: Uh-huh.
1: So, to go from that on Friday.
0: To, like, maybe Emmett gave me something.
1: To on Wednesday. Nah, it wasn't that. No.
0: They did tell me I need to lighten up my personality more.
1: Nah, it wasn't even that. To go from that to, hey, everybody, I got an idea. What if? Like I said, sometimes you got to read the tea leaves. And I don't believe that means it's going to happen. I don't believe for a second that is what Wendy is saying. But knowing Wendy and working with him for as long as I have, mm-hmm. he's intentional.
0: Right.
1: And careful.
0: Right. That's the main thing I look at.
1: Yeah. Intentional and careful. So for that reason, I hear that and go, okay, the Cavs are trying. They are trying to get something done. And if they do, man, Cleveland, they going to light Cleveland on fire, figuratively.
0: Yeah, tell us nothing.
1: I'm going to
0: buy my championship hat right now.
1: Nick, next thing you know, you're going to be on ESPN radio. But look at that. I'm here to tell you, it happened to me.
0: Yeah, I already told me on the Emmett plan.
1: Yeah, it happened to me.
3: Dude, I said that the other day to one of my buddies. It was like, bro, if LeBron comes back and I have the opportunity mm-hmm. to cover the Cavs.
1: Woo!
3: Tell you, let's go.
1: This how I got the opportunity. LeBron left. LeBron left, and nobody wanted to do it.
3: Yeah. Mm-hmm.
1: So they're like, hey, Emmett, you want to cover the Cavs? I'm like, the joke's
0: it's
1: on you.
0: It's a promotion.
1: Yeah, I'm like, the joke's on you.
0: You were doing Cleveland State. Now you're doing the Cavs.
1: Right. Even though.
0: What do we used to call it? This opportunity?
1: Oh, yeah. Take advantage of opportunity.
3: Always opportunity.
1: Yeah, gotta take advantage of opportunity. You don't turn nothing down. Where the people who had been covering the team felt like it wasn't worth their time.
0: Like, I'm good.
1: That's how I ended up knowing LeBron was coming back, because I said, it's valuable to me. You know,
3: I can't wait until the sensei tells me to delete a tweet.
1: Delete a tweet. Yeah, it's coming. It is coming. And coming up next, we'll continue. We can talk, Brian, all you guys want. 216-710-0850. Young man made a big mistake yesterday. What is the worst mistake you ever made in a sport? We'll talk about that coming up next. But listen, you're not going to make a mistake if you're looking for a night out and you head on over to Northfield Park Racino. That's typically if you're there on Friday nights, maybe not every Friday night, but most Friday nights, me and my wife go there and we We play slots. We have a good time. We have dinner. It's kind of our date night, a chance to spend some time with each other. And the cool thing about Northfield Park, if you're not much for gambling, which I understand, is more than just a casino. They have multiple restaurants in there. They have the Overtime Grill and Bar, which is awesome. Huge screens. I guarantee you they got the World Cup on. They're going to have all, like, during football season, they have games on. They have basketball, whatever. 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I guarantee you the Guardians are on right now. And by the way, it is the, I'm looking at the bottom of the second. No score between the Rangers and the Gardos. But you can go there. Great stacked burgers, amazing appetizers. 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Or you can go there and see a concert. Gerard and I went to a concert there before to see Charlie Wilson. We had a great time, and they have so many popular bands that you can catch there. Five for Fighting, Human League, Straight No Chaser, Smokey Robinson even has done a show there before. 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
1: And Harry Kane, we trust. Harry Kane, two goals, now up 2-1.
0: You can't say that going into 4th of July, dog.
1: I'm a Harry Kane fan. I didn't say I was an English
3: Sounds like
1: fan.
3: He's a Great Britain fan, if you ask me.
0: Red coat over here.
1: Right, just wait till Pulisic scores a hat trick tonight.
3: Hey, man, I don't know. I'm rooting for the Congo. So right. I'm just throwing that out there.
0: Man, your Cash App just went up $200.
3: Man, I got money on the Congo. I need them to win.
1: Yeah. Nick opened up his account and said, Congo and Senegal tonight. That's who I'm rolling with.
3: Book it, baby.
1: It's going down.
0: I got to get you an African medallion, dog. Yeah.
1: Oh, man, that is so good. Last night, a young man made a big mistake.
18: Honestly, when I threw the ball out and I hear a bunch of yelling and happens sometimes, but, you know, just got to learn from it and not make the same mistake.
1: That's Cooper Engel, who threw the ball, thought like he was playing left field. He caught it, and then this happened.
19: Here's one to left. Cooper Engel tracking. Two outs.
20: Oh, no. Now what? Well, that's a mistake that I promise you will not happen again from Cooper Engel.
1: So for people that don't know, he caught the ball. There was one out.
0: Right, he thought it was three.
1: He caught the ball for the second out, threw it into the stands, and a run scored. Pretty embarrassing. And it is really bad. End of the world, no, because he'll never do it again, but a tough day when you're a rookie.
3: I will say this. I was there yesterday, went to the clubhouse after Steven Vogt, and typically they'll have a couple of players come up to the podium after Vogt, or you know, it might flip-flop, whatever. We ended up having Vogt in there, and then they were like, hey, clubhouse is open. We went in there, and Cooper was like talking with Austin Hedges, and you know, their lockers are right next to each other. And then they go, you know what? They want to do the podium. So we went out to the podium. Cooper Engel sat down, took, you know, we spoke about all of it. And he said it's, you know, very embarrassing. But I'm just on the outside of this. That is such a awesome move because, like, he could have just stayed his locker or just walked out. Like, there's plenty of times I've seen that. You know, guys I ain't talking to the media and just book it.
1: Right.
3: Look at a guy like him who is a rookie, and that is the a blunder. Is it the game 7 of the World Series? No. Mm-hmm. Is it a learning moment? Absolutely. Is he going to get ridiculed for it? Yeah.
1: Right.
3: But he was up there. He went up to the podium, took all the questions. I couldn't be more happy with what Cooper did post game, and it's a really cool thing to see.
1: Yeah, it's all you could do. That is all you could do. I'm sure throughout the years, whatever level you played at, you probably made a big mistake too. I can't say it was something like that. I've heard yours. I want you to tell the story. I'll give mine quickly because it's not a long story. I could dunk, right? Mm-hmm. Like once in the 10th grade was the first time that I was able to dunk. And I would dunk in practice kind of whenever I wanted with one hand. So we were blowing a team out. And I'm like, Coach P, I want to get a dunk in, man. Put me in the game, you know. And he said, go ahead, get in there. I had three chances, fast break, wide open, missed all three dunks. He said, sit your ass down. You point shaving.
0: Right? Before even had gambling in high school. Huh?
1: I didn't even play. Dog, I ain't played for 2 weeks after that.
0: Hey, he held on the grudge.
1: Yeah, he said, sit your ass down. You point shaving. Coach Perry was so mad at me. That's probably, it was a mistake because I just should have laid it up. I don't know what happened to me. I was just like, oh, I could die. Yeah, and messed up. Your biggest mistake, bro.
0: Oh, gosh.
1: About sums it up. Is that it? Or was
0: No, hell no. That's not even. Nah. The sums up thing, he was just just spreading the equal wealth to everything. Yeah. And for summing up, as Bill said, we lost the game and blame it all on one play I did.
1: Yeah. Bill Belichick, that is.
0: Yeah, but no, that wasn't the case. Now, I could go the pro route or the college route, and maybe I'll save the story. I'll tell a college one.

0: I literally lost the game on my own. I was playing cornerback. I want to say I gave up a touchdown for a pass, maybe two. And like, and I was like, and I dominated this guy the year before. So I was like, man, this dude.
1: Yeah, he ain't
0: and
1: up.
0: And it was two fade routes he called me too. And I'm like, still mad about it. And I got a safety.
1: Oh, wow.
0: For kneeling, for returning the kick and kneeling down, going in and then coming back out.
1: Mm.
0: So I literally, we lost 16 to like six.
1: And all the points were because of you.
0: All the points were because of me. You don't get a worse game than that.
1: No, you don't. Yeah, you don't.
0: And I won that game like on some, it was a humbling experience to say the least.
1: No doubt. That's why it'll never happen again for Engel. It'll be the third out. He throwing it to the cutoff man.
0: Yeah, we're brass.
1: For the rest of his life.
0: The Arizona Wildcats, man. I was like, I'm about to kill these dudes.
1: Yeah, man. Not
0: two
1: so,
0: hours later.
2: Not so much.
1: Not so well. How about you, Nick?
2: So the one, and I've made a billion mistakes out there. There's no doubt about that. But the one, and I don't know why it popped in my mind. The one that gets me was we were playing a playoff game, and I was playing in the outfield, and I had a good arm. I had a very good arm and very accurate and could gun anyone down. Well, I got a little too cocky one day, and I gunned someone down in the game. I was like, okay, sweet. Yeah, I felt like Stephen Kwan. You know, like you just, no matter what, you just angle, just throw right to the catcher. Ball got hit. I start tracking it, lands. I grab the ball. Guy's going from second, rounding third, heading home. And I chuck, and my coach is, cut off! Cut off! And I was like, I got this.
1: Mm-hmm.
2: I threw that bad boy so far, like I just chucked it, winged it, and you throw and you do the spin, and you're like, yeah, it felt good. That thing went like a mile the other way. And I mean, was so far off that obviously the guy ends up scoring, and that's not the reason why we lost the game. We still ended up losing by like five runs. But it was that moment where it's like, if I just maybe would have hit the cutoff, man, we would have had a way better chance.
1: Right.
2: And that's something that obviously, I'm 13 years old.
1: Yeah.
2: And I'm running into the dugout and my coach is just like, what are you doing? I'm like,
1: sorry, coach.
2: I thought I had this one.
1: Yeah.
2: Not so much.
1: It happens. It happens. And again, it was bad. It was bad for Cooper Engel, but, you know, he'll definitely learn from that one. Coming up next, we will hit you with the refresh, but first, here's Gerard Cherry.
0: Well, if you've been kicking around the idea of updating your bathroom, let me point you in the right direction. 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
12: That's right. It's time for the Daily Refresh, and we do it for you every single day here at 2 p.m. right here on The Next Level. And we are firmly secured in LeBron Watch 2026. Never thought in a million years I'd ever say that, but here we are. And we kick off LeBron Watch with Brian Windhorst, our favorite NBA insider from ESPN, as well as obviously ESPN Cleveland here for us as well. And he talked about the possibility of how the Cavs are able to be in the market with LeBron James and how to get his attention.
13: What's going to impress him is what they do something with their roster. What can the Cavs do? James Harden opted out yesterday. He, from what I understand, is willing to partner with the Cavs to figure out a way how to improve the roster. Jaylen Brown is out there. Can the Cavs make a move for Jaylen Brown, then come to LeBron and say, "Look, how do you feel about us now?" That's the type of move that you're going to do to get LeBron James' attention.
12: So that's the type of move to get his attention. Is there any other players? Because obviously everyone is so hyper-focused on Jaylen Brown. What is that level of superstardom in your guys' eyes that would catch the attention of LeBron here in Cleveland?
14: I don't know if you necessarily need to add a superstar or whatever.

0: Word on the street is the Cavs are interested in Jonathan Kuminga, who as a role player, you know, to kind of back up Bron or whatever, or even to put him out there at the three. Like, I think that would be a solid move. Whether LeBron comes back or not is solid. I don't, you know, I'm not saying that means they're going to win the championship. But as long as they're putting in an effort and they're able to improve the roster, I think LeBron's going to keep the Cavaliers in mind and towards the top of his list.
1: I mean, Brown is more than just icing on the cake, right? That's like you get some ice cream.
0: That's a dream. Yeah.
1: Right. It's like you get ice cream with it as well. So, like you said, I think Brown is content with the idea that, you know what, the Cavaliers are solid the way they are. If you put me in the mix, we got a chance. Mm-hmm. So, if you want to go above and beyond the Call of Duty, yeah, you get Brown into the mix along with it, then you're talking for real, real like, man, I can really have a shot at having a really dominant team and stacking the deck, which is crazy because when you think about it, what are all these rules put in place to prevent this from happening?
0: Well, yeah, no one ever accounted for a guy like LeBron willing to sign for the veteran minimum.
2: Right.
0: You know,
3: that was the whole thing.
0: And if you get Jaylen, you're going to have to give up Evan. Right. So that's what the rule was kind of designed for. But also, James Harden now willing to take less money. And the NBA didn't account for that because that's not NBA player
1: mentality.
0: Right. So I think there are always anomalies.
3: Yeah, there certainly are. We heard from Shams Charania earlier today on First Take. This is actually the latest of LeBron. Take a listen to how many teams are very interested in LeBron James's service.
4: I'm told LeBron James right now is in Ohio, and he is spending family time. He's taking time to regroup. But in the background, Rich Paul, his agent, got pitches from about a dozen teams when free agency opened up at 6 p.m. Eastern time, with offers, with proposals on what it would look like for LeBron James to come to their team. The important part of LeBron James' decision to inform the Lakers that he is out, that he is leaving the team, he's allowing them to go about their business, is that he wants to go somewhere where there's a chance at a championship, at meaningful basketball.
3: Guys, there are going to be two questions off this. Let's go with the first one, though. 12 teams contacted Rich Paul, the agent. Mm-hmm. Of those teams, what do you think is realistic outside of, obviously, the Cavs, Warriors, and Heat? What are some of those other teams? And then what's the most far-reaching one that do you think contacted him for LeBron?
0: Nuggets, I think, would be a team that makes sense, that would, you know, that they would. And outside the box, San Antonio.
1: Like, that is outside the box.
0: Yeah, and they could use them. You know, the way they played, they got right there to the NBA Finals. LeBron might be able to put them over the top. So those are the two teams that I think he would consider. Now, the Washington Wizards, and it actually was reported that they were one of the teams that reached out. Man, get out of here.
1: Like, man, we ain't doing this Jordan thing again.
0: Yeah, right. They're like, hey, Jordan, did it? Come on. Nah, big dog.
1: We're going to give you 23.
0: Yeah, nah. We're good. So those are the teams for me.
1: Yeah, well, you pretty much nailed what I was going to say as well. So, yeah, the Wizards, far-fetched. Don't see that happening. And, again, I think the Cavaliers make the most sense, and so do the Warriors.
3: Off of that, we've also heard from Shams, Wendy, from a lot of people, you know, talking about how LeBron's planning on taking his time whenever it comes to making this sort of decision. Obviously, it would mostly, and I don't want to say obviously, but it sounds like this is going to be the last ride, the last year of LeBron James. When do you think he's going to make that decision in landing with a team?
0: I'll say next week. Yeah, I think he'll take the weekend, he'll enjoy his holiday, and then I think next week, once the dust settles and all the teams have kind of made the moves that they're going to make, that's when he will make his decision.
1: Yeah, I'm hoping it doesn't take that long, but put us on watch. But if the Cavaliers find some way somehow to make this trade and have Brown in, I think that will supersede a lot of things and speed up the process. So I think it'll happen for the next couple of days. I'm hoping tonight.
3: God, that'd be wild if this all happened before the 4th of July. We know, what was it, 10 years ago? 10 years ago on the 4th is whenever Kevin Durant made his announcement and, you know, announcing that he was going to join the 73-win Warriors.
1: Yeah, one of the wackest things ever.
3: Certainly is, yeah. He became a snake 10 years ago on the 4th. And, guys, that's going to wrap it up for LeBron. Let's move off the hardwood. Let's go to the baseball diamond where the Guardians ended up taking an L last night. They've actually lost 4. four of five against this Rangers team. However, they are in the bottom of the third inning right now. I can happily tell you that the Guardians are up 5-1 right now. Offense is scoring some runs out there today. David Fry with a three-run home run out there. A couple other hits out there as well. Five hits, three hits for the Rangers. Again, 5-1 right there for the Gardos. And we're going to wrap it up with the Cleveland Browns. ESPN.com basically put out there all of the grades for the offseason teams. The Browns got a B+, which is the best in the AFC North. What would your guys' grades be for the Browns thus far in the offseason?
0: I think B+ is fair. It's tough to say A without
1: Miles situation.
0: No, I've accepted that after being upset about it and feeling like they didn't get enough. Here's the thing, and I like Todd Monken, but I think Todd is probably the biggest question mark that happened this offseason. And it's not because I don't think he's, doesn't fit. I actually like Todd. I'm very impressed with him, but we don't know. He's a first-time head coach, and, I think for that reason, I'm a little hesitant to go like, oh, yeah, they got an A. It was the perfect offseason. I think it was a really, really good offseason, so I say B+.
1: Well, I'm going to go A- and give some credence to what you said in this regard, E, that, no, we don't know what he's done, but normally what you want to do is go the polar opposite of what you previously had if you weren't having success. And I certainly feel that they've done that in regards to their head coach. So that's why I'm going to give credence. And that was the thing that you need to change.
0: Mm-hmm.
1: He brings change. Now, what does that change ultimately result in? We won't know that for a few weeks. With that being said, though, the draft was phenomenal. What you did in free agency made a lot of sense as well. So that's why I'm going to give it an A-, and a caveat of I would give it an A, but what you're saying is fair in that we don't know what he's going to do, but I do think you did the right thing in going in the opposite direction of what you were doing previously with Kevin Stefanski as your head coach.
3: And, guys, we are going to wrap up with the refresh with
2: Emmett Golden. You didn't give a crap about soccer until 2 years ago, and now you're acting like an expert. It's embarrassing.
0: It is time for the cup date. Listen, we just saw a really good game. England, Harry Kane scored two goals late in the second half, and they beat the Congo, who it was a good pizza money bet on the Congo, Nick. It was a good bet.
1: You almost got paid.
3: Almost.
0: Yeah.
3: Almost.
0: Almost.
1: What would it have been?
3: Yeah, like my $10 would turn into 30.
0: Yeah, it wasn't because
3: it wasn't anything too wild.
0: Once they were up, it wasn't crazy.
3: I don't know about you guys, but like I lose $10 and like I just like want to pound like the table.
1: It's a sandwich.
3: But
0: yeah.
3: Wow. Of course it's a sandwich.
0: Exactly. Yep. Exactly. Well, coming up at 4 o'clock, Belgium takes on Senegal. And then 8 o'clock, Team USA takes on Bosnia. This is, win or go home.
3: How big of a loss would it be if the U.S. They are heavy favorites, minus 265.
0: Yeah. It wouldn't be the end of the world, but it would be extremely disappointing because this has been the best team that you kind of seen in a while from the U.S. And they should. They are the favorites. But again, we saw Germany, lose, and they were big. They were bigger favorites than the U.S. was. So it would be disappointing if they lose. If they were to lose in the round of 16. I don't think it's a big deal.
1: Mm-hmm.
0: They lose in this first round of the knockout phase. I would be very disappointed and felt like all that good momentum they have just went away. And that is the cup date. Coming up next, Harold Fannin was back in the Browns facility working with Deshaun Watson. We'll talk about why. Are there reasons to be optimistic coming up next season for the Browns? But first, here's Dry Cherry.
1: Well, Great Lakes Honda and Great Lakes Honda West are giving back in a big way with both the Elroy's House Project and Maddle's House Project, collecting donations for Friendship, APL of Lorain County, and one-of-a-kind pet rescue in Akron. 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Donate today at Great Lakes Honda in Akron and Great Lakes Honda West in Elyria to help make a difference for local rescue animals.
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3: Coming up, 2:30, we'll get random with our three-time Super Bowl champion. 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I saw on this morning on social media, Harold Fannin Jr. really hasn't done much. Right. During the offseason program, he's been present, but not really practicing. Well, they showed Harold Fannin Jr. and Deshaun Watson getting some work in the Browns facility, which I thought was cool, you know, getting some extra work in. What is the biggest reason to be optimistic going forward with this Browns season? Is it the young core? Is it Todd Monken? Is it the defense? Or is it something else?
4: You could make the arguments, all those things, but I'm really excited about the young core and what they bring to the table, because they showed a lot of gusto last year in that I was not anticipating them having that much of an impact on the team. Now, granted, the record was not a great one, but one would say a year of experience under their belt and then the new additions as well, that it makes a lot of sense that this football team can be formidable, especially when you consider what's taking place. And there's been a sea of change taking place at the head coaching position in our division.
3: Yeah.
4: Now, if Todd was going against Mike Tomlin and Jim Harbaugh, I'd say we have a distinct disadvantage because they've been at it longer than him.
3: Mm-hmm.
4: We don't have that. The only person we're worried about is what's taking place in Cincinnati.
3: Yeah, now Mike McCarthy has been around for a while.
4: He has been, but he doesn't strike the same level of fear, even though he's a Super Bowl winning head coach,
3: Tomlin and
4: Harbaugh do.
5: I mean, he is the offensive version of Mike Tomlin. I mean, he's got one Super Bowl. You know, he always gets the playoffs, but, you know, comes up short. You know, great regular season coach. But he's on the offensive side. Tomlin's defense and special teams. That's the only difference.
3: Yeah. Yeah, for me, it's definitely the young core. Mm-hmm. You know, listening to Jeremy Fowler today as he was on with Riz, he said Schlesinger is a superstar. And after one, and I agree, but at being able to make that statement after 1 year and not no one say you're jumping out of a tree is cool. It's cool to see. Harold Fannin Jr., he said, is a star. Hey, Harold could be a superstar. Right. We even go there. And then,
4: he's got to think straight all the time.
3: Yeah, right.
5: I wasn't thinking straight.
3: McNeil Warren, it has a high potential. The two receivers you got, tons of potential. Your left tackle that you got in the draft, tons of potential. Even Shador has a lot of potential. So when I look at this young core, that's why I'm excited about the Browns.
4: I will say this, though. It is July 1st.
3: Can I
4: get over the month of June for some reason?
3: No, I pulled up today and the dude was like, hey, he's like, it's cool, but did you get a new parking pass? I was like, yep. I didn't even think it was July 1st today.
4: Do they even have them still? Because I thought we were just going to our license
3: place.
4: Yeah,
3: they got them. They're sitting on
4: Georgia. I better grab one because I didn't have mine either, so he let me get through. But, so July 1st is today. And Deshaun Watson is at the facility working out. That's a beautiful thing.
6: Mm-hmm.
4: That's a great thing because, again, that tells me he is super committed because a lot of people disappear. You don't see them until training camp starts around this time. And this is three weeks and some change away from it being official.
3: Yeah, right? Almost a full month, almost. Yeah. It's what, the 28th, I think?
4: The 20-something, the quarterbacks.
5: 28th veterans report. 22nd, mm-hmm. I think, is when rookies do.
3: Yeah, and I'm sure the quarterbacks at the very least around that time. But that is good. And, like, we've seen Deshaun leave and go work out in other places,
4: right?
3: You know, so the fact that he's here in Cleveland is cool. And then working out with teammates is great. Nick, what is the biggest reason for optimism heading into the Browns season this year?
5: I think that you guys nailed it. I think it's the young core. The young core of this team gives me hope. And the last couple of years of the drafts that Andrew Berry has done has nailed them, quite frankly. Now, I'm sort of projecting this draft class as being a hit. Mm-hmm. But I think it's safe to say that it probably will be because of what you've been able to do the last year's draft, getting Schlesinger, you know, the up and coming superstar who, you know, was unbelievable all year. And now this is basically his defense. Now, mm-hmm. Jared Verse will have something to say about that. There's no doubt about that.
3: Right.
5: He might be the more vocal leader.
3: I didn't even say Jared Verse but Jared, in the young core because he's part of the young core, too.
5: He certainly is. He's, what, 25 years old? He's only been in the league for a couple of years, but two Pro Bowl years, and he's got that dog mentality. And you need to have a leader out there on defense, and I think that you have multiple leaders out there on defense now, which is great to see. The offense is the sneaky thing, though, because I look at this team, and I think, like, if Quinchon is healthy and the offensive line can block and the quarterbacks, again, we always say it, but above average quarterback play, you will surprise a lot of teams.
3: Mm-hmm.
5: You certainly will. And I love the fact of, like, getting Denzel Boston in the second round. That's one of those value picks that, again, that's an Andrew Berry special.
3: Yeah.
5: He sees the value in a player and he goes, this is just too great to pass up. That's exactly what he did with Shador, you know, last year. And you see Denzel Boston at 39. You're like, there's no way Denzel Boston should be at 39. We have to take him, even though we just drafted a wide receiver in the first round. And mm-hmm. debatable on if you wanted to draft him or the other. But what was it? Was it Green Bay or who was it that said, it was the Bills.
3: Uh-huh.
5: They said if KC fell, like, they were drafting him. So
3: yeah,
5: there was no way.
3: Up and get him.
5: You have to make those right decisions, especially in the NFL draft. If they take Boston there, KC's gone.
3: Mm-hmm.
5: And you don't have KC at 39. So they made all the right calls.
3: Yeah, yeah. Andrew Berry's been killing it, you know, with the draft over the past 2 years for sure. And I never thought his draft classes were bad. You know, you don't have first round picks and all types
5: of
3: stuff.
5: You don't have first or second round picks in some of those years.
3: Yeah, for most of those years, to be honest with you. So, but he's been crushing it now with the extra assets, and they added more this offseason. You know, it's another year the Browns are going to go into the NFL draft with two first-round picks. So,
5: and that is going to be the class, the draft class of all draft classes. And we say it all
3: allegedly.
5: The time. If we don't have to draft a quarterback, the picks that you could get for a trade back, or you stay there and you can get some stud player that mm-hmm. is going to help you out immediately.
3: 216-710-0850. Mo is in the Bay Area. What's up, Mo?
7: Man, what's going on, fellas? What's going on?
3: Not much, man. What you got for
7: good
3: us?
7: Good to see you in the building, man. I see you with your glasses on, man. Good to see you. first, I initially called to talk about Cavs, but I see the young woman didn't win for break or whatever the case may be. But let's talk Browns since that's what y'all was on. If I want to say, I say the young core as well, but also AB, I agree with y'all. And again, if we could get young two there, in spite of Deshaun being in the building, that's almost like giving the horse head. Because at the end of the day, they still didn't announce him being the starting quarterback, right?
3: Mm-hmm.
7: So let's go beyond that. I really wanted to talk to y'all about the Cavs, and what I think is if nobody's talking about this, so don't say I didn't say it. But if they get rid of Mitchell and send him to Boston, keep Mobley and send J.A. to Washington for A.D., y'all could be cooking right. That's how y'all could get Brown. Y'all know I'm not even a Cavs fan.
3: Mm-hmm. All right, Mo. Hey, we appreciate the call. The reporting out of Washington, Mark J. Spears, who has been covering the league for years, he reported yesterday that the Wizards are not trading AD.
5: The owner loves AD, apparently.
3: Yeah, so it just doesn't seem like that part of it is an option. I don't know. Yeah, I don't know.
5: Kentucky. That's right.
4: Well, I get that for him.
5: Yeah. SEC. Yeah, mm-hmm. I get it. Yeah.
3: Yeah. Did AD
4: ever play for? He played for the Pelicans. That's what it was.
5: Right. Yeah. Yes. Yeah.
3: Yeah.
5: Yeah.
3: Yeah. That's where he started. Yeah. That is where he started. All right. Coming up next, Dryden has a topic, and he intentionally didn't send it to us because the whole goal of this segment is for us to have no idea what's coming up next. So that is coming up next. But first, here's Nick Paulus.
5: That's right. And I want to let everyone know about the great haircut. 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
3: Coming up, we'll tell you who went next level, but right now, y'all know what time it is.
1: It's time to get random on the next level. While the next level is always random, but right now, it's time for Random Thoughts with Jerrod Cherry. Talk to him, Jerrod.
4: So here in Northeast Ohio, we have the privilege to experience extremities in that extreme weather. Not the extremities of your arms or your feet or your toes or anything like that, but extreme weather. Mm-hmm. We have experienced, guys, extreme heat the past few days, and we've also experienced extreme cold. Out of the two, which one is more tolerable for you?
3: That's interesting.
4: Or more comfortable, or which one you prefer?
3: So I guess I'd rather it be hot, than more hot than cold. Either way, you can go into AC, or if it's cold, you could go into heat. But at least there isn't any snow that accompanies the heat.
4: From a traveling standpoint,
3: yeah,
4: right.
3: Yeah, so like, you go outside and, you know, you have an ice-cold drink or maybe put a water. Like, there's ways to beat the heat, and the sun is out. I'd much rather deal with the heat than the cold.
5: I can promise you there is no humidity in the cold, which in extreme heat, you walk outside and that humidity hits you in the face. That's way worse than a cold front to me. Like, I'll take cold all day.
3: So the extreme heat that I experienced in Vegas when it was 115, it sound crazy. I could handle that.
4: Yeah, because you don't have the humidity factor.
3: Exactly. Right. Now, 88 here with 90% humidity.
5: Welcome to Ohio.
3: Yeah, sir.
4: Right. A bit uncomfortable is what you're trying to say.
3: Yes, it is.
4: Now, I also got something that's a bit uncomfortable. That's, I don't know what to do, and I really don't think I can do anything.
3: All right.
4: So I got a fox family living in my backyard.
3: Okay.
4: And I don't know what to do because they're kind of making me mad in this regard. I mean, they just go through my yard like they own the place. And granted, they're wild animals and I live in a forest, so.
3: Yeah, you're in their yard.
4: Yeah, but again, I pay a mortgage on that damn yard, so.
3: They don't care. They're like, this place was ours until y'all came and built this thing here.
4: So we just put up a, what do you call those? It's a name for it. It's where you lay in it and
3: a hammock.
4: A hammock. Thank you. Yeah, I was gonna say a vanity, but I got a Northeast fact record in my mind.
3: Right.
4: A hammock, and it's right in their entry point to where they go to their den.
3: Mm-hmm.
4: And I'm like, I want to go hang out in my hammock, but I know this family of foxes are like right now are dealing some with their kids, and it's like, I want to have my ability to go in my backyard and lay in my hammock, but I got to concern myself with Fox might try to bite me in the butt while I'm laying in my hammock. Yeah,
13: okay, here's what you can do. Get some old socks, old clothes. Douse them with apple cider vinegar. Uh-huh. Throw it in the den.
4: And they'll,
13: or right next to it.
4: And they'll
13: they
4: bounce.
13: Hate the smell of it.
4: Okay. All right. Thanks.
13: Mm.
5: But now you're going to make them homeless.
4: Well, they got plenty of other places to choose, dog. Plenty of other places.
5: You could put that hammock anywhere.
4: No, I can't. I got three trees right there that fit perfectly. The hammock's up.
13: So if you have old pie tins, you can like put those on a stake outside the den. They hate things like shiny stuff.
3: Oh, okay.
13: Stuff like that.
4: And here's the other thing, too, guys. And RJ, every day, they kill a squirrel every day.
3: They gotta eat.
4: I get them. I'm like, man, we got this. I'm like, every day this fox comes trotting across my yard, and I'll show you the video of it.
3: You tired of the animal and animal violence in your neighborhood?
13: Hey, this ain't like Fox and the Hound.
3: Right.
4: Well, he always got a black squirrel in his mouth. That's another problem. I'm just joking.
3: Right, right.
4: But it is true.
3: Yeah. I'll say it's either black or brown squirrel.
4: I mean, I'm like, dang, I'm like, the black squirrels get the heck out of Dodge. Like 4 days straight, dog, I've seen this fox parade in the morning with a black squirrel in his mouth. And I'm like, do y'all not see the fox coming? And how you get caught anyway? Get your butt in a tree somewhere.
3: Hey, shout out to Seth in the YouTube chat. I thought you was marking your territory, dog. They ain't respecting you.
4: I forgot to. Right. Well, they're
3: you
4: not.
3: Already did.
4: Well, you know what? They're not in the area where I did mark my territory.
3: Right.
4: They're nowhere to be found by
5: go.
4: There.
5: I think you found what you got to do tonight.
3: Yeah.
4: Yeah. I'm
3: either
4: like,
3: throw some socks with vinegar or pee in the sock.
4: I'll take RJ's advice, but yeah, I'm like, it's like, man, out of nowhere, and I guess I got to assume they're going back and forth to feed their
3: the
4: litters or whatever. Yeah. I don't know what the official name for.
3: Baby foxes are.
4: But yeah.
3: Yeah. I don't know. I guess so.
4: Yeah,
3: guess
4: man. So. But every day I'm like, man, that's wild. What did they kill today? It was a four days in a row, literally. Come across in the morning. I think it's the mom because I'm assuming that's the bigger one.
3: Yeah, I don't know.
5: Yeah,
4: with a squirrel. Now, I wonder if we're setting them up for failure because my neighbor and I, we both have bird feeders. And the squirrels like to eat the...
3: Yeah, the food, the feed.
4: As well. So maybe that's when they're catching them slipping, and like, boom, they're pouncing on them because they have no tree to run up.
5: You're just fattening up their food.
3: Yeah, one thing's for sure. Animals are going to find food.
4: Oh, well, I'm in like...
3: Their life depends
4: on
3: it.
4: I'm like, squirrels, how y'all getting caught every day?
3: Man, you know what? I didn't think about this. This is my fault. I can't believe you didn't come out with the latest grocery store news.
4: Oh.
5: Thank you. I meant to put
4: about
5: it
4: in. Giant Eagle and Kroger?
5: My bad.
4: Yeah, I know about that.
3: I thought you'd be excited. You know
5: I thought that was going to be the random thought.
4: Yeah.
3: All right.
5: Any other day.
3: You love grocery stores.
5: Like rating grocery stores at like ABC grocery store out in Hawaii. Yeah. You're like, oh, yeah, 5-star.
3: Going
5: I love
3: to
5: this.
3: Trips just to go to the grocery store. There's big grocery store news.
5: You've driven
3: like,
5: to like Toledo for a single grocery store.
4: True. Saw a couple Pueblo and Supermax.
3: But no, doesn't move you to see that Kroger's buying Giant.
4: Well, I mean, it's just going to change the name, right?
3: You tell me. You the grocery store.
5: Like, I got a Giant Eagle supermarket right next
4: to me.
5: Like, is that what's happening? I don't know.
4: Well, you got an awesome grocery store right by you. Yeah.
5: That's what I'm saying. Yeah. Is that going to turn into a Kroger?
3: Real quick. All right, let's pot up this. Carmen Kahlo in the house.
13: So Kroger bought Giant Eagle, but Giant Eagle's still keeping the name.
4: It's got the money coming to him.
3: Okay, it'll be operating. Thank you very much, Carmen
4: Kahlo.
3: Thank
4: you, dog. Yeah, there you go, folks. No, see?
3: Yeah,
4: I had no reason to think about it.
5: I mean, they're dropping like 1.3 or 5 billion on it.
3: Mm-hmm.
5: It's crazy.
4: Hope the prices don't go up.
3: Yeah. And there's you don't have a reason to think about a lot of the stuff you think about. It never stopped you before.
4: That's a fair point.
5: How do I evict this fox?
3: Yeah, exactly.
4: That's on the forefront of my mind, dog.
3: Yeah. I saw that. I went to Nick. I said, Nick, we got to talk about the grocery store.
5: That's on me, too.
3: I said, I know Gerard's going to be all over this. It's huge grocery store news. Like, didn't even move the button. Hey, you know, sometimes you think you know someone. You know, that's all I'm saying.
4: Nah, because it's funny. I had the conversation this morning. Hey, that's probably my even more so. Even then, I wasn't engaged. And like, all I'm going to do is just, change some things here and there.
3: Yeah.
4: Be about it.
5: That's the most stunning news I've ever heard.
3: Right.
5: He's like, whatever.
3: Not impressed.
4: Nah, if you tell me that they're going to put a little spot next to my neighborhood, where I've been telling you, because I was trying to get Meyer to do it. Now, I'm not sure if they have made a decision on it yet.
13: Yeah.
3: There's a grocery store a mile away from Gerard. He wants one put half a mile
5: away. He's still
3: away
5: getting
3: from
5: Uber
3: him.
5: Delivered to him.
3: Yeah, right. And he don't even go to the grocery store. He gets it delivered, but it's not close enough.
4: Oh, that's just like next level living. Well, you saw what happened with the World Cup. What are people fascinated from other countries? They're fascinated by our suburban lifestyle. It is amazing.
3: Yeah, I mean, in food. Is. More than anything, food, they've been blown away.
4: Like, again, 2 miles max, three. Everything I could possibly want and need, but I want more.
3: Yeah, that's the American way.
4: I am truly American, aren't I?
3: Yes, you are. And you're not a real American unless you go to Northeast Factory Direct.
4: I like that.
3: You like that? Yeah, Northeast Factory Direct.
4: Fight for the rights of Americans.
3: Check out the Sleep Easy section. 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
3: 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My Next Level Performer of the Day is Ramona Shelburne. Ramona is a monster, man. She is awesome. On game night, we have her on the show a lot. She never says no. Mm-hmm. She's always flexible. And even if yesterday was busy for everybody covering the NBA, and we talked to her on Monday night, didn't hesitate, was on with us last night, me and Matt Fontana. And then this morning, and she lives on the West Coast, was on with Riz. You know, you get to meet a lot of really good people and a lot of cool people when you work in this business. And Ramona Shelburne, is not only is she awesome, she is cool as hell. So Ramona is my Next Level Performer of the Day.
4: Well, speaking of cool as hell, I'm going to give our Next Level Performer to the gentleman who fixed our AC unit.
3: Yeah,
4: it's now we nice. Are cool, not as hell, but we are cool.
3: Cool
4: so with that
3: ice,
4: being said,
3: baby.
4: You are my Next Level Performer of the Day. I should have got his name yesterday. Thank you.
3: Yeah, cool as ice. Nick?
5: My Next Level Performer of the Day is going to go to Cooper Engel. I understand that he had the error last night and gave up a run and ended up losing by 2. But the man faced the music after the game. He went right up to the podium, and it was really great to see. It really was. Obviously, take accountability. That's a tough situation. I mean, there are thousands of people at that stadium all rooting for you. You throw the ball in the stands because you forgot the out call. Again, it happens to the best of us. And Austin Hedges, after the game as well, talked about it. Someone asked the question, like, hey, have you ever screwed up like that? And he goes, bro, check out my career batting average. And it's hilarious, but that's the type of thing that you got to laugh about, shake it off. It's 162. We're good.
3: Yeah, no doubt. And, when I saw it, I was like, man, what a terrible play. And it was, but to your point, it's not the end of the world.
5: Yeah, this should not define his career, and I don't think that it will.
3: No, it won't. It won't, So I agree, and I echo that as well. Players mess up too, is what I like to say. And he literally is a player.
4: He's a baseball player.
3: Let's take a look. The Guardians give you a little update as they are in a little, have a little afternoon action.
4: There are a lot of people there, too.
3: Yeah, up 5-1 against the Rangers right now in the top of the 6th. So, they can win this one. It's great. They, still have sputtered a little bit. They lost the first 2 after taking 3 of their last 4. Keep treading water.
4: They're still in the mix. A game or 2 behind, if that.
5: The Rangers have their numbers though this year. They going into this game, they're 4-1 against them.
4: I'm sorry,
5: 1-4 against them. I don't know. But yeah, they're from Arlington though.
3: And the other?
5: Well, I think he was talking about the Cavs and Houston.
8: Oh, I thought you were talking about the Cheese Trolls. Oh,
4: well, them too, right?
5: Yeah,
4: right.
5: We're all over the board on that one.
4: Yeah, Cheese Trolls, right?
3: Yeah, Gerard has something about Texas and the teams that play there when it at least connects to the Cleveland squad.
4: Yeah,
3: Cleveland face.
4: Still ain't got over that loss to the Texans.
3: No, not at all. All right, that's it for us. Coming up next, Cleveland Browns Daily, Nathan and Bo. I'm off for a couple days for the holiday, so I will see you guys on the flip side for Dry Cherry, Nick Paulus, RJ the Movie Critic, and Carmen Kahlo. I'm Emmett Golden saying until next time, we'll see you when we see you.

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0: Coming to you live from the Cross Country Mortgage Campus in Berea, Ohio, this is Cleveland Browns Daily on 850 ESPN Cleveland, presented by Ballybet Sportsbook, an official sports betting partner of your Cleveland Browns. 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

0: All right, still live on a First Friday Miracle edition of the program. I'm Merrily Bo.
1: He's a great Z.
2: Hello.
0: Oh, that's a good one.
2: Yeah, that was a little, the big Valboski for those who are familiar. I like this, and I really want to say that I feel honored by this, that it's every week this week, it's been like,

0: of a century, and 25 was Mark McGwire when I was a kid, so 25 was a number I had great affinity for.
1: Yeah.
0: I think when you hit the tens, then after like 30. Well,
1: but were you like 40, excited? Were you like, I can't wait to celebrate my 30th birthday, my 40th birthday?
0: No, I just felt like it was, I felt
1: milestones.
0: That, yeah, milestone. Yeah, milestone. All right. I mean,
1: we don't have any left, brother.
0: The idea, come on, we're not half milestoned out.
1: No, no, what I mean, I mean, like, so my brother and I still do this thing where we will say, like, the birthday number of a famous athlete. So, like, 48 is pretty tough. There aren't a lot of famous athletes who wore 48.
0: In my jersey days,
1: yeah,
0: on my birthday, I would wear a jersey of
1: the best
0: person of that number, or my favorite person of that.
1: Yeah, and in the teens and the 20s and the 30s, you're in pretty good shape. A lot of the 40s, you're okay, too.
0: Well, for 40, I remember I wore the red Arizona Cardinal Pat Tillman for 40.
1: That's a very good one. That's a very good
0: patriotic
1: one.
0: Patriotic for the
1: very,
0: July.
1: Very, yeah. Yeah, that would be a good one. My brother liked Calbert Chaney a lot, so I'm pretty sure I said happy Calbert Chaney to you.
0: Calbert Chaney.
1: But you didn't like him because did he unseat Rex or something?
0: They drafted him with the Bullets when they had Rex already.
1: Just didn't need him.
0: And they didn't need him. And no, then he was kind of a bum.
1: He was a little bit of a bum. Yeah. 48's a trickier one.
0: 48.
1: There's a Richardson. I think maybe a Richardson. Tony Richardson maybe wore 48.
0: 49, I think. I think
1: Todd Christensen was 46. Tim McDonald was 46. 48 is tricky. Most famous athlete to wear 48?
0: Owen Marisic or something like that?
1: Maybe. I don't know. 48, 49 are both tough. 50.
2: Wayne Hudson, Carson Schlesinger.
1: That works.
0: NASCAR legend Jimmy Johnson drove
1: the 48 car. All right.
0: Torrey Hunter, 5-time All-Star, 9-time Gold Glove winning center fielder, wore 48 for the Twins and the LA Angels.
1: There you go.
0: Steven Davis, who had his best All-Pro All-Pro seasons, wearing number 48 for then the Washington football team, whatever.
1: They're the Redskins at that time. Yeah, they're the Redskins, right. Yeah.
0: Daryl Moose Johnston.
1: Oh, sure, Moose.
0: 48. And then perhaps the most, Lee Smith wore 48.
1: Okay.
0: Lee Smith,
1: great closer for the Cards.
0: And then there's a Lee Richter, an Hall of Fame, NFL Hall of Fame linebacker for the Rams, who was selected to 8 Pro Bowls. I could have had, in my absurd jersey days, I could have had a 48 Steven Davis. That would be the only one that I ever could have naturally, organically.
1: You weren't a baseball guy?
0: I was, and I had some baseball jerseys, but I wouldn't have had a Torrey Hunter jersey. But Steven Davis I would have, because I used to get, like, if I had, I'd get the jersey of the guy that was my, like, fantasy stud that year.
1: Oh, okay.
0: So, like, that could have happened. Because in my mind's eye, Steven Davis's peak coincided with the end, like, I want to say 98, 99, 2000, 2001. I think
1: somewhere in there,
0: like,
1: yeah.
0: Like, around the end of college into just after college.
1: That's, yeah,
0: in my mind's eye. And so that would have been, I could have had one, because I know he was on one of my teams, but that was before I was still trying to, you know, eat ramen and get by.
1: He's trying to make it work, brother.
0: Trying to make it work, yeah.
1: That's all you could do. Yeah. So you got some good ones there.
0: All right, so let's see. So Steven Davis's best years were, how about it? 99, 2000, 2001.
1: So that's very likely.
0: Yeah.
1: Do you think that I would be blown away by the sheer magnitude of your jersey collection? I have a feeling I would.
0: At its peak?
1: At its peak.
0: Which I guess I still have them all. I just don't wear any of them.
1: Sure.
0: Perhaps you would be.
1: Yeah. Cause
0: give me an over under that. What
1: it
0: would
1: feels to me like you just in our conversations through low these many years, because it feels like oftentimes you'll say, oh yeah, I had that. And I would say that my guess is you must have 100.
0: Oh yeah.
1: Yeah.
0: I would say probably, if I was setting the over under myself.
1: Yeah.
0: And we count every single one of them. Cause they're in like crates, dude. They was jerseys upon jerseys. Your kids should go shopping if the jerseys ever make like a comeback like
1: they're
0: that.
1: You're ready. They're ready.
0: Oh yeah, like throwback jerseys, yeah. Make a cap, like another renaissance. Everything cycles back.
1: It always does. Yeah,
0: that and was... I have a very good collection. They're gonna have to maybe get a little bit bigger.
1: Yeah, yeah.
0: Because back then it was also like, oh, let's wear XXL.
1: XXL.
0: Yeah, that's
1: was
0: cool. Great
1: what
0: idea.
1: Thinking? What were we thinking?
0: Morons.
1: We really were.
0: Yeah.
2: Maybe I should go shopping.
0: Worst for you. Come on over, young Gabriel. Worst trade I ever made was I had a authentic, at the time, because I got it at like Champs

0: sports, and I was like, juiced an authentic 21 Dion Falcons black.
1: Ooh.
0: And I traded it to Vince for like a double X Tiger Woods polo.
1: What?
0: Ridiculous.
1: What a terrible job.
0: It was horrible. Worst trade I ever made.
1: What were you thinking?
0: I don't know. I wasn't, clearly.
1: Was it? No.
0: He really wanted it.
1: Does
0: 21
1: he still have
0: was
1: it?
0: His number. I think I got it back. I'm pretty sure that's in my collection. Back
1: it
0: in
1: came
0: my
1: back.
0: Collection.
1: Okay.
0: It came back. Yeah, I'd say I would set my over-under at 250.5.
1: Holy
0: I'd
1: hell.
0: I'd probably take the over. You have to remember, too, though, a lot of them were kind of like Columbia House DVD club style.
1: In I remember that, yeah.
0: There were these websites that may have been from China.
1: I do remember those, yeah.
0: Where you'd get like authentic, and something was like a little off about them always.
1: Yeah, I remember this.
0: But they were still really, some of them were really good.
1: Yeah.
0: And I would get, you used to be able to get like 10 of them for like $220.
1: It was like a mystery box.
0: Well, no, you got like, they had a catalog. You could get whatever
1: you wanted.
0: Just
1: pick whatever ones you wanted. Yeah.
0: Oh, yeah.
1: That's incredible.
0: Oh, yeah.
1: What was the most coveted? Because this was the Mitchell and Ness era where they went nuts with
0: a lot of those.
1: The Lance Allworth.
0: My favorite.
1: The big one was always the Allworth baby blue. I mean, Keyshawn Johnson wore that somewhere.
0: I never had that.
1: That was always the one.
0: I had a Ryan Matthews baby blue.
1: That's a nice one. Did you have the Joe 16 white?
0: I had Joe in every color. Yeah. Roger Craig, every color.
1: Do you
0: color,
1: remember?
0: Jerry Rice, every color.
1: You remember when Kobe wore that to the finals?
0: Joe
1: 16 white.
0: No, that's a
1: crispy.
0: You'd say maybe weren't Steve Young.
1: You don't see Kobe wearing Steve Young, no. What was one?
0: Even though he was number eight.
1: Was there one that was hard to find specifically that you were chasing?
0: I mean, getting a real, I think they were called sand knit.
1: Oh, I
0: my
1: do.
0: Real teal Charlotte Hornets Rex sand knit. That was a tough one. And then I have a game worn. The white,
1: love
0: but
1: the
0: it's
1: white.
0: Not the it's not the sand knit. It's when they had moved already to like more of the mesh.
1: Yeah.
0: The real sand knit teal doesn't have his name on it though, but it's a real. That one was tough to that was hard to get. I have
1: it's the company that made Dorsey's sweatshirts. Remember sand knit?
0: Uh-huh.
1: Yeah,
0: I had a the U Rock Dwayne Johnson.
1: Oh, that's pretty cool.
0: That was a tough one.
1: Is it
0: to
1: green
0: get.
1: Or orange?
0: Orange.
1: Orange. Yeah.
0: And then I've got like I have the Dion 2 Florida State.
1: Oh, that's
0: I
1: funny.
0: Got I had a Playmaker 47. Some of these I still think 250 is a fair number, but I've given some of them away because I'm just like somebody's like, oh, that's super cool, and I'm like, would you wear it?
1: Take it. You can have it. Yeah.
0: I had a white Notre Dame Montana authentic that's in. Do you like Notre Dame at all, young Gabriel?
2: No.
0: Well, sad. Then I won't bestow that upon you. Because it might be the biggest. It is a big jersey, but it's awesome. It's white, green letters, shamrock.
1: He wore three there, didn't he?
0: Green number three. Yeah, exactly. Sure did. You're exactly right.
1: Yeah.
0: Yeah, those are good. I have lots of random hoops jerseys. I got like an Atlanta Pistol Pete where
1: that's
0: the name
1: a money
0: was
1: one.
0: On the bottom.
1: Yeah.
0: And it had like the like. It was the blue.
1: They're like blue and green, weren't they?
0: It was blue and green.
1: Yeah.
0: Know, like stripe across like this. I got a lot, dude.
1: It was a big,
0: way
1: that was a
0: many.
1: Massive moment, man. It was about a 10-year window.
0: I was so deep into it, I had like a Falcon Steve Jackson. I love Steven Jackson.
1: Easy to like.
0: Yeah. Oh. I have a Cal Aaron Rodgers.
1: I want to say a few years
0: now,
1: ago.
0: Got that. Cal Aaron Rodgers I got. I got a Marshall Randy Moss, authentic.
1: That one's cool.
0: That was a very cool
1: 88.
0: One. 88. Yeah. Yep. Good shadow box on the number, if I recall. If
1: I believe you have
0: correctly.
1: That right. Yeah. Boys, a few years, they were into it all the way through for probably 5-6 years.
0: Yeah.
1: Like they were big jerseys. And Bootsy still wears his all the time. He basically has all of the two older boys and then whatever ones he's gotten. And so, like, in that collection is like the Bo Jackson, Mitchell and Ness.
0: Oh,
1: the
0: yeah, sure.
1: Deion
0: sure,
1: Sanders,
0: sure, sure.
1: Mitchell and Ness, and the Earl Campbell.
0: Sure.
1: Mitchell and Ness. So those are all in there.
0: My
1: so
0: mom says you would well. Be blown away by my closet. I had a think Chris Johnson. I was thinking about that. That was one that I used to wear a lot. I had when they wore that. I think it was. I don't remember what year it was where they wore like kind of the AFL-y throwbacks. And so the Titans one was in like it was like basically an Oilers jersey.
1: Oilers. Yeah, I remember that.
0: I had that Chris Johnson. Had a nice Warren Moon Oilers jersey. Oh, man.
1: They were fun. That was a fun operation, man.
0: I liked Percy Harvin, so I'd like Percy Harvin Seahawks, Percy Harvin Vikings. He was always on my fantasy teams. Some Megatrons.
1: He was on Urban's, too. He was one of his favorite players ever.
0: Yeah.
1: He was so good.
0: Yeah, then it kind of stopped. Then also, I think, like, once I started working here, it was like...
1: Yeah, you're not going to wear jerseys to work.
0: No, anymore, well, and I'm also like, I can now I feel like, and I'm, you know, became a grown-up. I still would love to. I haven't done it in a while, but I'd like to wear a sweet basketball jersey, no shirt under a basketball game. It's a great look.
1: It's a strong look, yeah. Yeah. People do it at the pool and at the beach a lot.
0: Oh, that's
1: so
0: where I wear
1: still
0: them.
1: See
0: that's
1: that.
0: Why I wear basketball jerseys.
1: Yeah.
0: Oh, my Yugoslav national team, Drazen Petrovic, is a pretty solid jersey.
1: That's a great one.
0: And I also have the baby blue Nets from that era when he was there with like Kenny Anderson.
1: Those were sneaky great uniforms, and that was a sneaky fun team with Kenny Anderson and him and Derek Coleman.
0: Yeah.
1: It was a really fun team.
0: Yeah, sure.
1: Very much was.
2: Where do you even find a Yugoslavian national team jersey?
0: When you're deep in the game, brother.
1: It's all out there.
0: I got a dude that could get you a Yugoslav national basketball team with green nail polish by 3 o'clock. You don't want to know.
1: You don't want to know, man.
0: You don't want to know. I got there are ways, dude. You
2: we should
0: know
2: do like jerseys of the day or something.
0: I mean, I could. I have a beautiful like that's the one I pulled out and I never brought it in. It's like a shadow gray Carolina, and the only thing that actually is a Carolina blue is the logo that's right here of a Jordan that is so good.
1: Pretty pristine.
0: So good.
1: If you were to say non-current players from our catalog, Browns history, what would be the iconic jerseys to wear? What color and what players? Non-current players. The Jim Brown is the George Washington.
0: Yeah, Jim Brown. Yeah, Jim Brown. I have a Jim Brown. I have a Brown.
1: The Brown one, yeah.
0: Mm-hmm. With like the longer sleeves and like the whole throwback style. I mean, I would have to think probably the Hoff.
1: The Bernie 19.
0: Bernie 19.
1: Bootsy had an autogram 14.
0: That's pretty
1: when
0: sweet.
1: When he was little, that was pretty cool.
0: Was it like in that weird, that style?
1: Oh, no. I just had it done at the team
0: shop.
1: It was
0: like a...
1: It was the year that we had like the Deshaun Kaiser year. And it was. I'm like, I'm going to get something that I know
0: will
1: be around.
0: Stand the test of time.
1: Yeah, so I went that way.
0: Unfortunately, though, that was in the set of jerseys that will not be around. If it was that year, if it was 17.
1: It was that year.
0: So it was that
1: little window with the odd uniforms. Yeah. Paul Warfield has a cool one for us as well. I like the fact that he was a Buckeye and then here. That's another one that's pretty cool.
0: Lou Groza.
1: Lou Groza's pretty cool. Motley's cool.
0: Yeah, those are so old.
1: Those are really so old. Yeah, I think probably Clay Matthews is something that would be really popular with
0: Clay,
1: the fan base
0: here. Yeah, you see Clay's at the game.
1: Metcalf's 21.
0: Metcalf's a good one.
1: That's a really cool one to get.
0: Top Dog 29.
1: Top Dog 29 is pretty cool.
2: Reggie Langhorne.
1: Yeah. Yeah,
0: Metafield,
1: that era.
0: 29, 31. If you went with like with one of your best mates.
1: Yeah.
0: You guys would go as together.
1: Go as each of them. Yeah. That would be sweet. Yeah.
0: Browns in my collection. Jim Brown. I will say I had quite a few John Footballs, but he's besmirching us at a rather ridiculous rate of late.
1: He really is.
0: Yeah.
1: Didn't take that conversation with the Hoff to heart, did he?
0: No, did not. Did not. Yeah.
1: Did not, as it turns out. Didn't listen to the Hoff.
0: I would say I think probably the last guy that I had, because we got some that year. Remember, like in COVID, I think they gave us, because it was the new ones.
1: When they relaunched the new ones, they gave us all one.
0: Either a Denzel.
1: Yours is Beckham. Mine's Denzel.
0: Yeah, that's what it was. And it was one of
1: There's a Chase Winovich right there.
0: Oh, man. That's supposed to say Gibbe on it.
1: It is supposed to say Gibbe, not Winovich. It's supposed to say Gibbe.
0: It's supposed to say Gibbe. Yeah. It's a great one.
1: It really is.
0: Yeah. I think Bake was probably the last one that I had of one of our guys, because that was like in that new one, and you got to do one. Although, I remember when I worked here, and I got to, it was when they came out the new jerseys, everybody got to do their own custom, like, real jersey.
1: Oh, that's cool.
0: And, like, Miss K did 27, which is her birthday and her favorite number, so she did it 27. And I remember a time I did, because I'm a loyalist. Like, when I have a dude and I like him and we become, like, boys through this job, I'm a big loyalist. So I got a 34 Isaiah Crowell.
1: That's awesome.
0: I love the Crow. That was my guy.
1: He was fond of Miss K, too, right?
0: He was, indeed. And I was like, dude,
1: what
0: are you doing? He's like, what?
1: What?
0: Oh, I didn't know.
1: I didn't know, man.
0: I'm sorry, man. You know what I'm saying? He did a lot of you know what I'm saying.
1: You know what I'm saying?
0: I love the Crow.
1: Yeah.
0: Although then he comes back, and thank goodness I wasn't in the building for it, and then he does some, he besmirches this great fans and all of us that on that Thursday night
1: That's
0: game.
1: Right. That's right.
0: Yeah. I believe that's he wild, wiped man. His bum.
1: I believe you have that right. I believe you have that right. Yeah, that's fun. That's a fun game to play.
0: All right, I have a question for you and young Gabriel. Feel free to chime in as well. Are we... Is this World Cup the best star performances by stars we've ever seen in a World Cup? Mbappe's got 6. Messi's got 6.
1: Yeah.
0: Kane's got 5.
1: Yep.
0: And Haaland's got 5. I mean, we were talking about before this, like... The most before this World Cup was somebody had like 13 in all of their World Cups combined.
1: Yeah.
0: Mbappe might get 13 in this World Cup if they really. And by the way, he's also got Dembele, who was the best player in the world.
1: Well, and Elise might be better than both of them. And they're all on the same attacking group. So right. That's pretty filthy.
0: And Dembele's already got a hat trick. He had a hat trick in 30 minutes.
1: Yeah.
0: In their, one of their games.
1: To answer your question, I think the answer to that is yes.
2: I would agree.
1: And yeah. I think some of it is it's an expanded field. I know it's bad radio, but I agree.
0: There we go. There will be no agreement without that.
1: I think there is. I think the expanded field helps it because it just it's not as top heavy. There's some fat, right? And
0: sure.
1: So you can eat a little bit on that.
0: Yeah, but it's
1: you are picking up an extra game.
2: Yes,
1: too. So everyone's going to have an extra game. But you're right. The rate. With which the stars are being stars. Kane's second goal today, the one that ended up being the winner, was absolute filth. Filth. To turn and put it top corner like that near side was absolutely nuts. French put on a show yesterday, absolutely. So
0: if they don't win, I'll be
1: I don't know how
0: stunned.
1: They don't. I don't know what would prevent. I don't understand how they could lose, honestly. They seem so
0: they feel
1: much
0: like
1: better than everybody
0: the
1: else.
0: The team that I would create, at least in the attack, if... We were playing the video game, and you know you can mess. Oh, we're gonna trade this, and we're gonna manipulate it. So
1: give me all these cats.
0: Like when I ended up having like Messi and Mbappe and Vinny Jr. and Neymar and Modric,
1: right.
0: I had everybody.
1: Everybody.
0: That's how they feel.
1: That is a little bit like that.
2: Messi, Mbappe, and Neymar was the front three for PSG
1: right.
2: back in the day,
1: and didn't get along.
2: Yeah. Nope.
1: Didn't win anything. So no, but to answer your question, I think it is, and I think it's tremendous theater. I have something that I'm curious to ask you guys. So the boys asked me this last night, and I immediately gave an answer. I'm curious what you guys would say to this. Would the United States winning the World Cup be the biggest sports story ever in America?
2: Yes. No hesitation, yes.
1: No. So I said no.
0: Here's why I say no. Do you want to look before you? Because you've already thought that.
1: Yep.
0: I say no because not enough people in this country care.
1: Mm-hmm.
0: So that rules it out. And then if you're thinking of shocking national triumphs, to me, the miracle, that's like Cold War.
1: Yeah.
0: It's the Soviets. It's here. Like, I don't know. That. And maybe I'm wrong. Maybe they'll make movies about this U.S. team that goes on to win the World Cup.
1: Mm-hmm.
0: But like Miracle, we were 2. And I knew about it as soon as I could remember being made aware of it. And like it still is in
1: pop
0: parlance
1: culture.
0: Of our times, yeah. You know, almost 50 years later.
2: Yeah, Ruzioni's in the teaser commercials for the knockout.
0: For this,
2: the
0: he goes, you believe in miracles. Yes,
2: yeah.
0: Exactly. That
1: it's still there all these years later.
0: I think that's it.
2: I hear that argument, but like the miracle was like a quarterfinal game.
1: It was a semifinal, but yeah.
2: It wasn't.
1: It wasn't the gold medal game. No, they played Sweden in the final.
2: So, I think when you think about the history of American soccer, like the furthest we've ever been is the semifinal, quarterfinal. I don't know. We haven't
1: been far.
2: I think
1: in one of the early ones, I think we were in a final, weren't we? Like, or in a quarter, in a semifinal, like in the
2: 50s? Maybe like 40s
1: or something.
2: 50s, maybe.
1: Yeah.
2: But we've been dominated in this sport on a world stage.
1: Yeah.
2: I mean, there were times where we weren't even qualifying for the tournament.
1: Mm-hmm.
2: So I think for this team to do that, it would be a massive deal because this is the biggest sport in the world, too. I think that plays a factor in it.
1: Okay. So I said no. And the reason I said no is very similar to what you said, which is the fact that, boys, you guys are in this silo right now where this is really important to you because you and your buddies and like G-Man, and they're all watching it. You're watching every game. It's on in my house pretty much. If they're in the house, it's on in the background. Like, that's just what's been going on for the last 2 weeks. And it's perfect for that. And so, but I said, even still, like, the Super Bowl does 137 million viewers.
0: Yep.
1: Like,
0: yep.
1: If the U.S. played in the World Cup final, would they do 100 million viewers? Probably not. Probably not. There's still a great amount of people who don't know about it. But then I went down the miracle thing that you did, and you'd have to find somebody who was alive who could remember being old enough when the Miracle on Ice happened. But it's not like we had any point of reference on that Soviet team. We'd never seen them play. Nobody had seen them play.
0: For sure.
1: Their games were not on television. You weren't watching it. You weren't like, oh, my God. Tretiakov and all Tretiak and all these guys. We would have no idea who they were. We just knew that they were the best team, but we didn't have any idea that they were this behemoth.
0: Right.
1: And we had never seen them play, and we probably didn't realize necessarily. I wonder how many people in America even realized in the moment that they were professional players playing against college kids. Like, that's all stuff that's happened in the lore of the retelling of it through these years. The game is on tape delay.
0: For sure. Yeah.
1: And it was played in front of 5,000 people in Lake Placid. So, I don't think it is. I think the biggest event in American sports is probably still a Super Bowl or
0: every year.
1: Something like that every year. There's, you know, there's those type of things. But I did come around a little with them that if they won. I initially said the biggest deal in the world if a team won the World Cup would be England winning for the first time since 1966. They invented the game. They haven't won it in hardly anybody's lifetime who's out there paying attention to it or who could remember. And they've knocked on the door a lot but not been able to get through. I thought that would be a bigger global story than the U.S. winning. But maybe I'm wrong.
0: I think it would be the biggest world story. I think the world football community would be absolutely flabbergasted.
1: Yeah, if we won. And well, then the path is brutal because you'd have to beat Belgium. If they get through tonight, they got to beat Belgium, France, or Belgium, Spain, France, Argentina.
0: Feels so,
1: good luck.
0: Feels
2: yeah, it's a gauntlet. In terms of the viewership, worldwide, the Super Bowl gets roughly 200 million viewers. The Argentina France World Cup final in 2022. You want to take a wild guess how many viewers that has?
1: I'd say a half billion.
2: Higher.
1: Yeah.
2: 1.5 billion people.
0: Wow.
1: Yeah, but that's global.
2: Right.
1: That's a global.
2: The 200 million is global for the Super Bowl.
1: No, I know, but the question was biggest sporting event in America. It would be the biggest thing that we'd done on a global stage.
0: For sure.
1: For sure.
0: Yes, it's the biggest world. Okay.
1: For sure. But like, how big of a deal would it be in our country if we won it?
2: I think it would be a bigger of a deal than you think, because people hop on the
1: bandwagon. I think it's going to be pretty big, but I don't know.
2: The gold medal hockey game.
1: I know, but that's another sport you really care about a lot. I think that the average watched it was probably like 18, 19 million.
2: I'm looking it up now.
1: Go ahead. That's fine. But my guess is it's somewhere around there, somewhere between 18, 20 million, the gold medal game. I bet it's not more than that. And that's like the Ohio State-Michigan game.
2: 20.7 million viewers.
1: Yeah, nailed it. So like
2: 26.
1: So like, you're not, that's the thing. Like, it's something you care about a lot. And you're surrounded by people like you who probably care about it the same. But the reality is that there's 260 million people in America. Many of them aren't watching
0: it
1: at all.
0: In America, it's a Super Bowl. I just think that I believe that the miracle has become a part of like the fabric of our sports society.
1: I think
0: hockey was also a bigger sport in America back then. It was like a legit fourth sport.
1: Oh, yeah. Well, at that time, it may have been, I don't know, it might have been as big as basketball at that point, because the NBA is coming out of the cocaine 70s, and, I mean, the NBA championship game was on tape delay in the early 80s and late 70s, so, like, it wasn't, Magic and Bird saved the NBA in the 80s and elevated it to a different point. So, yeah, I think it'd be a really, really big deal. You know, you think about the biggest American sporting events in history, Miracle on Ice would be on there. Jesse Owens in Berlin winning everything in front of Hitler would be on that list of greatest, you know, American triumphs. And there's a handful of others when it comes to the Olympic stage and the world stage. But yeah, it would be, 1.5 billion people watching America win a World Cup would be a
0: big,
1: pretty
0: I think it would be the biggest world sports story ever.
1: Be up there.
0: It would be up there. I'm sure you've seen this.
1: I don't know, have I?
0: Yeah, I would imagine. Jet Harrison commits to Ohio State.
1: Marv's brother.
0: Yep.
1: I did not see that.
0: Number one recruit in 2028 Rivals 300 chooses the Buckeyes over Oregon and Miami.
1: I'll tell you what, I'm really surprised. I'm a little surprised. This is not necessarily how I thought Ohio State would be recruiting. I thought, because they're really spending. They're spending a lot. Their class for their class that's coming in 2027, they've spent a ton on. They've had an incredible summer, now getting him in 2028. It's pretty good.
2: 27, they got the two best defensive linemen, right?
1: Yeah.
2: Last time that happened was
1: a tackle. Like, well, it would have been JT Tuimoloau and Sawyer.
2: Tuimoloau.
1: So, yeah. No, it's been a very interesting summer for them. So Marv's little brother and Big Marv's son headed there as well. Happy Bobby Bonilla Day. The 63-year-old former third baseman outfielder cashes his 1.93248 check every year from the Mets on July 1st through 2035. I didn't realize this. He also gets $500,000 from the Orioles based on a January 2000 contract deferral that happens through 2028. So $1.6 million every year. Right off the top. It's pretty good. Here's some other payments that happened today. Manny Ramirez, $2 million from the Red Sox in the final year of that deal. Max Scherzer gets $15 million from the Nats annually through 2027. And Ryan Braun, $1.8 million from the Brewers annually through 2031. What is that going to be for Otani when they
2: I said the same thing to Jordan earlier. I was like, dude, they gave him like $800 million. They could be paying him until he dies.
1: Yeah, it's like $100 million a year forever.
2: Insane.
1: Like, crazy how long his deferrals are. How about this? Kroger acquiring Giant Eagle.
2: Big.
1: There you go. That's big.
0: I love my market district.
1: I wonder if it'll still be a market district. Kroger Market District?
0: I don't know. They're not even keeping the name.
1: Sad.
0: I don't like it. I'm not a fan. I had a lot of, I was down in Atlanta. We had Kroger all over the place. Kroger and Publix.
1: Publix was the big move, yeah.
0: And Kroger and that. Yeah.
1: What was it in California? Is it Safeway?
0: Safeway and Lucky's.
1: Okay. Montana, it was Safeway and Albertsons.
0: Yeah, Albertsons.
1: IGA, too.
0: Albertsons, I think, bought all the Lucky's in the Bay Area.
1: Okay.
0: Because now that's the what used to be Lucky's are now Albertsons.
1: Yeah. You grew up, you a Giant Eagle Kroger guy growing up?
2: Meijer, mainly.
1: Meijer, too.
2: Yeah.
1: All right. There you go. Yeah. I was in a Wegmans last week in Richmond. You ever heard of a Wegmans?
2: Yeah.
0: Oh, yeah.
2: That's big in Buffalo.
0: Yeah, big.
1: No kidding, big.
0: Yeah.
1: I mean, that was like, it was the size of a Costco.
0: Have you seen the Meijer that they just opened over in our neck of the woods?
1: No.
0: On Aurora Road?
1: No,
0: what used to be the amusement park.
1: Oh, really? They put a Meijer there?
0: It's the biggest, it's ginormous.
1: Is it really?
0: It is ginormous.
1: Where the amusement park used to be?
0: Yes.
1: How about it? That's pretty good. 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We'll have a little fun with that coming up next. 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
1: So, from CBS Sports, ranking the NFL starting quarterbacks by tiers ahead of the 2026 season. I didn't know if we should do like a higher or lower thing with this. So I think we can just discuss and break down these by tier and decide who should go where.
0: So he has what, four or five tiers here? So he has
1: six tiers.
0: So tier one is transcendent talents. These are quarterbacks that teams dream of deploying. Tier two is borderline stars. Consider these quarterbacks the silver standard. Tier three, promising prospects. The mystery is in the blessing and potential curse. Number four is volatile veterans. This is murky middle of the quarterback landscape. Number five is prize project. This is the cream of the incoming crop, which he has one player on that list. And then number six is holdovers and placeholders. Sometimes a Band-Aid proves to be the best bet. So those are the six categories. All right, here's what I would say.
2: This is what I'd like to do.
0: Go ahead.
2: Oh, no, go ahead. What would you say?
0: I was just going to say, like, is there anybody who is tiered incorrectly that jumps out to you right away?
2: I didn't look at it.
0: Okay.
2: What I think would be fun, since, boy, we have time.
0: Yes, we do.
2: So why don't we, because I haven't looked at it. I'm guessing
0: unfortunately,
2: you
0: I have.
2: It.
0: Yeah.
2: So why don't you tell me the tier?
0: All right.
2: And tell me how many people are in it, and let's see if I can...
0: All right, you ready?
2: Not necessarily get his, or I guess get his, but we'll see. I'll say what my tier is.
0: What your tier would be. All right, yeah. So the first tier...
1: I love this.
0: ...is transcendent talent. Transcendent talent.
2: All right. Should I just do it and not know how many people he has in there?
0: You want me to tell you? What's better? Telling you
2: what
0: how
2: do you
0: many?
2: Think, young Gabriel?
1: I think you should just do it, not knowing how many he has in there. Who would you consider a transcendent talent?
2: All right. Joe Burrow. Patrick Mahomes.
0: Yep, both those are on.
2: Josh Allen. Can I know the title of the next category?
0: The next category is consider these quarterbacks the silver standard. They are borderline stars. So to me, that's a big drop between transcendent talent to borderline stars.
2: I thought
0: stars.
2: We were going to go transcendent to like gold stars.
0: No,
2: and then
0: he didn't.
2: Silver stars.
0: He went all the way down
1: there,
0: to silver.
1: Because there really should be a tier
0: There's
1: in between.
0: A tier in between here.
2: So how many? So my guess, and this is a bigger tier than I was going to do
0: it
2: pretty
0: not.
2: Small.
0: It's small.
2: It is small.
0: It's small.
2: All right, so I got Burrow, Mahomes, Allen, Lamar Jackson.
0: You're only missing one.
2: So he has five.
0: He has five. Yeah, you're only missing one that he has in the transcendent stars category. Would you like a
2: I don't
0: hint?
2: Need it. No.
0: It's like a hint.
2: No.
0: Would you like a question, and I can provide you a vague answer that won't lead you directly to the answer?
2: I'm just going to guess because he won the MVP, he's going to put Stafford there.
0: Nailed it.
2: Okay.
0: Those are your five.
2: But I don't know if I'd call Stafford. Like, to me, we're talking about multiple MVPs or just... and yeah, Stafford, I don't know if I'd put him in transcendent talent.
0: Especially at the... At late 30s.
2: This age, but yeah. I think he's like to me, he would have that's why I needed to know what the next one was gold standard. Now, I would have probably cut this off after four, and then Stafford would have been at the top of my next one, which is a gold standard. So, this one that's called Silver Stars,
0: Silver Standard is borderline stars. And I think there are several guys on this
2: that are definitely stars.
0: Yeah,
2: okay. So, this is going to have
0: this is a big tranche.
2: This is going to have Goff,
0: does have Goff.
2: This is going to have Darnold,
0: does.
2: Caleb Williams, Drake May. Let's go NFC West. Purdy.
0: Yep.
2: NFC East. Dak.
0: Yep.
2: I mean, Jalen Hurts has to be in this.
0: Jalen Hurts is in this.
2: Okay, Jalen Hurts. Now, coming off the injury, I don't know if Jaden Daniels gets in here. I'm going to leave him off for now, but that would be a one to... that I would add quickly if need be. Jack Zart, no. NFC North, Jordan Love.
0: Yep.
2: Goff, Caleb, no on the Vikings. NFC South, Bake.
0: Nope.
2: No. That's a prize. I mean, that's, if this tranche is this big, I mean, to me, he's in there with like.
0: There are four more in this group.
2: Four more only.
0: Mm-hmm.
2: Okay. Justin Herbert.
0: Yep.
2: Is in this group.
0: Mm-hmm.
2: 10, 11, 12. Bo Nix.
0: Yep.
2: Bo Nix is in this group.
0: Two left.
2: And Baker is not. That is pretty wild to me. It's going to have to come from the Trevor Lawrence.
0: Yep. One left.
2: CJ Stroud.
0: Nope. You actually said it earlier.
2: It's Jayden Daniels.
0: Mm-hmm. Okay. So those are the 12.
2: I think
0: there should have been a group in between this group and the Transcendence.
2: Yes.
0: I would have put
2: Herbo in there. I'd put Goff in there. I'd put Darnold as a Super Bowl champ in there. I'd probably have put Purdy. I'm very surprised. So the next group,
0: I think this is going to get really hard. So the next group is promising prospects. The mystery is in the blessing, he writes. Promising prospects.
2: All right, so he's going to have Jackson Dart.
0: Mm-hmm.
2: He's going to have Tyler Shuck.
0: Mm-hmm.
2: Cam Ward.
0: Mm-hmm.
2: Any more?
0: One more.
2: Shador?
0: Nope.
2: Malik Willis.
0: Nailed it. Good job out of you.
1: Wow.
0: I didn't think you'd get that one. That's a good job out of you on your second guess. So you
2: appreciate
0: have that tier full.
2: Okay.
0: Tier four, volatile veterans, the murky middle of the quarterback landscape. There are five represented here.
2: All right. Bake.
0: And I think this is a very strange grouping.
2: CJ Stroud.
0: Yep.
2: Dan Dimes.
0: Yep.
2: Rodgers get into here?
0: Yep.
1: You sure you didn't see this?
2: Yeah, I'm positive. I'm just smart man. Tua?
0: Nope. And I think they screw up the last guy on this list. I would just say that. To me, he doesn't feel like this. I think he's too... This is the only hint I will give you. I think he's too young to be in this list. With the rest of these guys.
2: Bryce Young.
0: Yeah. And I think CJ maybe ought to be there too. I don't know if CJ or Bryce should be in this mix. To me, they should be in the mysteries and the blessing, promising prospects. They've only played 3 years.
2: Yeah, we just don't know.
0: We just don't know.
2: Okay.
0: And CJ's best as a rookie was really good. Bryce was really good last year.
2: All right, what's this last category?
0: Prized project, tier five.
2: Prized?
0: Prized project. This is a one-player list. So I just would have put this. I would have put prized prospect project into promising prospects.
2: Same.
0: I just would have made that one group. I would have put CJ in there and Bryce Young in there, and I would have put this player in there too.
2: Yeah, that's fine. So similar to that.
0: Sort of.
2: I mean, it's Mendoza?
0: Yep, nailed it. So that to me, that I would have just put him in with the promising prospects.
2: He should be in with Cam Ward and all those guys. Yeah, 100%.
0: Yeah, he should be up there.
2: Okay.
0: And then the final is holdovers and placeholders.
2: Oh, man, sad we're on this list. So we got Watson. We got Geno Smith. We've got Jacoby Brissett / Gardner Minshew.
0: Yep.
2: We've got Kyler Murray.
0: Mm-hmm.
2: Kyler Murray feels like he maybe should be in volatile vets.
0: I think that's fair, too, yeah.
2: I mean, it's not like he's 9, 10. 22, 27.
0: There's one team on here twice.
2: So there's two more people?
0: No, there's two more on this list in this group.
2: Yeah, so a team's on twice.
0: Yeah.
2: Tua?
0: Yep.
2: That's all the teams.
0: That is. There's one team that's represented twice.
2: And it's not Minshew or Brissett?
0: No.
2: No? Should I even know this? Is this
0: it's
2: eluding me?
0: No, I mean, you talked about the other quarterback on their list recently.
2: Penix?
0: No, Cousins.
2: You can't have the number. No, the guy's the number one pick.
0: Yeah.
2: All right, Cousins. Okay.
0: Yeah. So to me, there should be, I mean, if you're going to do six categories, I think that's too many. So that would be the first thing. So transcendent talents, I would probably have either expanded that list or I would have then added a tier below that before borderline stars. Because half of these guys, like Caleb Williams is a star. Jalen Hurts is a star. Brock Purdy's a star. Jordan Love's a star. Justin Herbert's a star. Dak Prescott, Drake May. These are not borderline stars. These are stars. These are the faces of the league, along with those guys at the top. Like, to me, borderline stars, like if you want Goff to be a borderline star, you want Lawrence, Darnold, Knicks, fine. But like Jalen Hurts was the best player in a Super Bowl twice, and he was the MVP of the Super Bowl. He's a star. Yeah. You may not like how he plays, but he's a star. Drake May is a star. He is quarterback to team to a Super Bowl. He's a star.
2: Yes.
0: So I think that's where his mix-up is that grouping. Because then after that, then I think you could have borderline stars next. Like promising prospects, I don't know why Bryce Young and C.J. Stroud. Bryce Young and C.J. Stroud, to me, do not feel at all like Baker Mayfield, Daniel Jones, and Aaron Rodgers.
2: Mm-mm.
0: None of them.
2: I mean, Bryce Young just took his team to the playoffs.
0: Yeah. C.J.'s been to the playoffs every year.
2: Yeah.
0: With Houston.
2: And won a playoff game every year.
0: Yeah. So, like, volatile veterans. I don't think he's a volatile veteran at this point. He's maybe not had the career that they thought he would have after his rookie year.
2: I'll be honest with you. Other than Danny Dimes, you can make the case that Baker, Stroud, Rodgers, and Young should all be in the silver standard.
0: Yeah.
2: But then you got to take some people out and put them into the gold standard.
0: Right. Yeah, and I just would have taken Mendoza and put him with promising prospects.
2: Yeah, agreed.
0: That probably gets it solved. So, there you go.
2: Yep.
0: All right, coming up next, Casey Concepcion on the Insiders with Steve Weish and Judy Batista. That is coming up next. You listen to Cleveland Browns Daily. 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
1: From the NFL draft to the Cleveland Browns and now to the Insiders, Casey Concepcion, welcome to the show. That is Steve Wyche. I am Judy Batista. Casey, let's just start with, it has been a whirlwind few months for you. You were a first round draft pick. You just got engaged too. Congratulations, by the way.
2: You just wrapped up your first mini camp.
1: For the Browns, what has your adjustment to the NFL been like these last few months?
2: I would say my adjustment to the NFL, it has been good. Learning the playbook, every position on the field, honestly.
3: Casey, you talk about learning every position on the field, especially with that wide receiver group. We know that the Browns have remade that wide receiver room, adding you, drafting Denzel Boston to go with Jerry Jeudy on that front line group. What do you think about this wide receiver group and how quickly you guys can adapt to improve things in that receiver room?
2: Yeah, you know, I think that this new wide receiver room, you know, it can be dangerous. Everybody complements each other, you know, everybody is a different, you know, receiver.
1: It was clear from the first few practices that the media were allowed to watch that they plan to use you all over the field. That's obviously a big lift for a rookie. How comfortable are you with the playbook and where are you in your own comfort level with this offense?
2: I'm very, very comfortable. I'm confident. I know what I can do. Playbook wise, you know, the first 2 weeks, you know, I had to, you know, learn it. I had to get used to the speed of the game. But I mean, honestly, now, you know, I'm already, I know the playbook, and, you know, I'm just ready to play.
3: Casey, you know, we're talking about the wide receiver group, but of course, one of the big conversations around the Browns is going to be, who's the starting quarterback going to be? Is it going to be Shadur? Is it going to be Deshaun? From a guy who caught balls from both of them all offseason, how do you think that competition has gone?
2: It's been going amazing. Both of those guys, you know, are amazing people, amazing teammates, you know, amazing quarterbacks. You know, everybody is fighting, you know, for a spot on the roster. So, you know, it's going to be, you know, intriguing, you know, who comes away with it.
1: You know, I think when you were coming out of college, we all knew you were an exceptional wide receiver and All-American. But I think probably most people until the combine did not realize that you grew up with a stutter. Why did you want to speak publicly then? And what has the experience been like since you spoke publicly at the combine?
2: You know, I had wanted to speak up publicly about it because, you know, I was just, you know, seeing like, you know, little like the videos and, you know, and stuff like that. But, you know, I'm not really afraid to, you know, I am not really afraid to, you know, be myself. I wanted to speak up to, you know, inspire the youth, inspire people who might not be as confident, you know, with their speech impediment.
3: Well, salute to you about that because you clearly are a role model and you've just partnered with Expressible, which is an online company that helps people with speech impediments. What specifically made you want to partner with Expressible?
2: Yeah, so growing up, you know, I didn't really have all of the resources. I didn't really have all of the outlets, you know, to get the help that I had needed, you know, when I was younger. And then, you know, whenever I found out about the Expressible thing, you know, I just found that it was very amazing, you know, that I just found that it was very amazing that these great group of people were just able to help out kids all over the world.
1: What are you hoping with your partnership and just being so public about having a stutter and dealing with a stutter? What are you hoping people will learn from you?
2: Just just, you know, always be confident. Always be yourself. You know, never back down. Everybody has their own struggles. Everybody has their own adversities, you know. But it's how you fight through those adversities, you know. It's how you can go out here and help out other people that might be going through the same things as you.
1: Casey, you're already doing really good work off the field. We can't wait to watch you on the field. Enjoy the rest of your offseason. We'll see you in training camp. Thanks for joining us.
2: Thank you guys very much. Have a nice day.
0: All right, good stuff from Casey there with Steve and Judy. Second hour of the program coming up next. We kick it off going around the football world. You have that to look forward to, which is nice. You listen to Cleveland Browns Daily. We're presented by Ballybet, official sports betting partner of Cleveland Browns. Please bet responsibly on 850.
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4: We're actually not going to go around the sports world. We're going to play a game.
3: Oh, you're just going to throw a curveball at us?
4: Yeah.
3: Let's go.
4: Dr. J, if you want to go ahead and throw that up. Welcome to Build a Player.
5: Ooh, I've seen this. This is like 82-0, but it's a quarterback.
4: So this is the all-time version of Build a Quarterback. So what we do here is you get...
3: I love this, G-Man.
4: There's a few categories that you get. You get arm, you get legs, you get...
3: Okay.
5: Physique.
3: Build, so for those of you who are listening, there is a graphic on our screen of a quarterback. There is
5: looks
3: categories.
5: Like
3: does look a lot like Jameis actually,
4: does,
3: with the arm sleeve. It might be. It's got arm, legs, build, among various other things. And then there is a scrolling build a player to the left.
5: So we're going to spin it, and then we're going to
4: have
5: to
4: spin the same wheel. Yes. It gives you a quarterback, and you have the option to respin twice, but it'll give you another quarterback from the same team.
3: Should we go one of us each way and then see which one did the best one?
4: Let's
3: or
4: do it
3: should
4: that
3: we,
4: way.
3: Should we do it as a group, as a collective?
5: Let's do it as a collective. Because we'll probably have to run through it a few times, is my guess.
3: Let's try it once, you versus me, and then let's try it one time.
5: But we're not going to be able to know in real time, you versus me. It'll be one. You're saying you're going to do one yourself, and then I'll do
3: and
5: one.
3: And you'll do one yourself. Okay, yeah, you go first. You go first.
4: Okay, all right, here we go. First spin. Philip Rivers.
3: Oh, my gosh. Look at all these categories
4: for him.
3: So it gives
4: you have to pick nine categories, and it gives you...
3: I would take...
4: grades based on this quarterback
3: or leadership.
5: Yeah, give me his we're gonna go with his. He has no A pluses. Does anybody have A pluses?
3: There's got to be some.
4: I think Herbert might have some. I think Herbert has an A plus arm. I think Fouts might have some.
3: John Elway ought to have an A plus arm.
5: Yeah, but I got a solid A here. Let's go with his we're gonna go with his leadership.
4: All right, Philip Rivers leadership. Next spin.
3: I love that. 97 on that grade.
5: Yeah, good.
3: Very strong. He was a leader. Follow me
4: Steve
3: to freedom.
4: Steve McNair, guy. Baltimore Ravens.
5: All right, we're going to go for a respin and hope that we pull up a... By the way, his legs should be way better than that.
3: What do they have his legs?
5: B+.
3: B+, yeah.
4: We're going to go respin here?
5: Yeah.
4: Go for it.
3: This is Zagura's first respin.
4: Lamar,
3: oh, you get Lamar.
5: There we go.
4: He doesn't have an A plus?
3: How does he not have A plus legs?
5: What's his legs?
4: S is better than A plus.
3: Oh, that's supreme. All right, Marty supreme.
5: So then give me Lamar Jackson's legs.
3: That is a crazy movie, by the way. That's been showing on HBO, and I've watched.
5: What's the ping pong?
3: Yeah, it's crazy. Yeah, you're off to a great start.
4: Jim Plunkett is the next quarterback that comes up.
3: Oh, boy.
5: All right, we'll take an A minus pocket presence.
4: That's the bottom one. Yep.
3: There it is.
4: All right. Here we go.
3: See? So you're off to a pretty good start here.
4: Steve Young.
3: Oh, my God. He's got A-plus playmaking.
5: A-plus

0: Playmaking.
1: Go with playmaking and creativity.
2: Yeah, he's A plus. I mean, that's about as good as it gets.
1: I mean, he was as good as
2: Can you imagine if you would have hit spin there, though, you could have got Joe.
0: Been great.
1: Jim Kelly of the Buffalo Bills.
0: We'll take his arm.
2: It's a very strong arm. Yeah.
1: Got a strong quarterback so far.
2: Yeah, this is pretty good. I'm going to have a very difficult time beating this.
1: Drew Bledsoe.
2: Oh, you could have taken his arm.
0: His build.
1: Drew Bledsoe's build.
2: You have one more. You got one more spin on your hands. Yeah. One more respin if you want it. Arizona, Carson Palmer. That's pretty good. Accuracy.
0: Arizona could get Kurt Warner.
2: It's not worth it. You're not going to get anybody better than an
0: A-. I'll take his processing.
1: All right.
2: You're up to a good... This is going to be very difficult for me to beat your team.
1: Brett Favre.
2: Oh, my gosh.
0: His arm had to be an S. I'll take his accuracy and his touch.
2: You don't have a single one that's a B.
0: This feels pretty good.
2: Yeah.
0: So maybe this is a lie to you. Jeff George.
1: Matt Ryan.
2: Vision, A-.
0: Take his vision. Yeah.
1: All right.
2: And you did it without a spin. That's a 99 overall.
0: Is that as good as you can get?
1: This is as good as it gets. 99 overall, unstoppable force is your archetype.
2: Yeah, that was pretty good. You got a lot of good ones there.
1: We'll recap it. You get Carson Palmer's processing, Matt Ryan's vision, Brett Favre's accuracy, Philip Rivers' leadership, Jim Kelly's arm, Steve Young's playmaking and creativity.
2: That's crazy.
1: Drew Bledsoe's build, Lamar Jackson's legs, and Jim Plunkett's
0: in the Hall of Fame, right? So I've got 1, 2, 3, 4, 5 Hall of Famers.
1: So now, if you don't know how this works, we simulate a season.
0: Okay.
1: It'll pick a team for you, and you get
0: the
1: 49ers.
2: Oh, gosh.
1: This is
2: as good as it's gonna get.
1: Here we go. We'll simulate the season.
2: Well, you're going to go 17-0. How did you lose two games?
1: 13-4.
2: Oh, my gosh. That's ridiculous.
1: Losses to the Seahawks, Rams, Browns.
0: We threw for 4,500 yards. Listen to this season. 4,500 yards, 32 touchdowns, 6 picks, 954 on the ground, and 8 rushing touchdowns.
2: Yeah, we were pretty good. Probably won. I mean, you had Steve Young's elusiveness with Lamar Jackson's legs. Yeah. I think you're in a pretty good spot. There's no way I'm beating.
0: We're not losing.
1: We go to the playoffs now.
0: Okay.
1: And this takes you play-by-play in the playoffs.
2: Oh, for God's sake.
1: Kind of drive-by-drive, I guess.
0: Ooh, 11. We went for 2. 18's a beating.
2: Crushing the Packers.
0: Uh-oh.
2: Hammered.
0: There it is.
2: You go, Kyle.
1: 25-7 win in the wild card game.
2: Why are you in the wild card?
0: Yeah, 13-4.
2: God. Look at this.
0: Okay.
2: Yeah.
0: Okay.
2: You're not losing this.
0: Okay.
2: Well,
1: how about it, Kyle?
0: Big.
1: On to the NFC Championship
2: game. Kyle or Bill Walsh to coach?
0: Kyle.
2: Unbelievable.
0: Kyle.
2: Bill Walsh?
0: He's a gangster. Bill Walsh has Super Bowls. Kyle needs one.
2: Oh, God. Survive in advance, 27-23.
0: On the road, that's why we weren't the division winner. Seattle was.
2: There's no way that I'm topping this. You won the MVP, of course.
1: No, Tom Brady wins the MVP.
2: That's utter nonsense. So this is against the Steelers in the Super Bowl?
0: Oh, God.
2: Is this the all-time Steelers?
1: All-time Steelers.
2: Oh.
0: I love how aggressive we are going for 2.
2: You're going to beat them.
0: Done.
2: Super Bowl. I think you just had the dream scenario.
0: Super Bowl. And it was the Niners?
2: It was the Niners.
0: What is this, my birthday month?
2: That was crazy.
0: There we go.
2: That was crazy.
0: Oh, man.
2: There's no way.
0: Super Bowl MVP?
2: Yeah, there's no way.
0: How about it? All right.
2: What number would you have him wear?
0: I'd probably have him wear 16.
2: 16's retired for the Niners.
0: Then I'd have him wear, if I can't have that, then I'd wear 8. 3.
2: Gotta be 3.
0: Or one. One's pretty good.
2: Jeff George.
0: Maybe one. We'll go Jeff George one.
1: All right. We'll go to you now.
2: All right. Yeah. There's no way I'm topping that.
0: Well,
2: there's just no way. Go ahead.
0: Let's just stay positive.
1: Go. First spin.
2: Oh, my God. Arizona.
0: Carson Palmer. What do you mean? Now you're on even footing with me.
2: I know. But so what would be the. I guess I'll take his accuracy, the A-.
1: All right. Saints, you got to
2: B Breeze.
1: Archie.
2: God, spin it.
0: I think it's got to be a re-roll and hope you don't get Bobby Hebert.
2: Yeah, hope for Drew Breeze. Go ahead. This is where you landed Lamar.
1: Drew Breeze.
2: There you go, Drew Breeze. Where's his S? Processing. Give me the Breeze processing.
0: Okay.
2: Needed that.
0: He had an S and 2 A pluses. Jaguars.
2: Oh, my God.
0: David Garrard.
2: I guess I'll have to use his playmaking. I just don't think I want to use another spin yet.
0: No, yeah, the best you're either getting is Brunell
2: or yeah, Brunels. I got to do it. So I guess I'll take playmaking creativity. Oh, that sucks.
0: Oh, so you can't be like Scrabini. So like everybody's going to be good. You're going to be a 99, dude. This is too easy.
1: Aikman.
0: A plus leadership.
2: It's got to be leader. A plus leadership. Yeah, leadership.
0: I think you're gonna have a 99 too. It's all the basketball game had like duds.
2: Oh my! You see, you're gonna be better than me though because I'm not getting
0: A minuses.
2: I can't burn another spin on this yet. I may end up with a real dog operation, so I'm gonna have to take his pocket presents for Joe Theismann.
0: I don't think you're gonna end up with a dog operation.
2: And I'm not gonna get a 99.
1: Ben Roethlisberger.
0: Dude, build. S. You have S. Two S's. I had one S.
2: Yeah. I don't think you had as many A minuses, though.
1: Mark Sanchez.
2: Oh, my God. Well, I got to use the spin.
0: This is tough.
2: This is a tough spot.
1: No
2: this
1: question.
2: This could really undo
0: you. Don't have a good arm anywhere here.
2: No.
1: There you go. Re-spin.
2: Go ahead.
0: This could be.
2: Oh, it's Chet Testaverde.
0: There you go. Arm A+.
2: A+. Oh, my God.
0: Vincenzo. Your team's better.
2: The Vinny arm out of nowhere. I don't know that Vinny had an A-plus arm with the Jets, but I'll take it. I'm out of spins, though, so now I'm stuck. Philly.
1: Foles.
2: Oh, my God.
0: No.
2: Here it is.
0: Oh, God.
1: No.
2: It's got to be vision, I guess.
0: Oh, God.
2: Yeah, see, this is what happens. It gets dicey.
0: You're still pretty good.
2: I'm out of spins.
0: We need
2: to be Cam.
0: That's
2: A-plus legs.
1: How does Cam not have S legs?
2: Great question. All right, so that's
0: once
2: me.
0: Once in a generation, 98.
2: 98. I knew. There's no way.
1: So he was unstoppable force.
0: You're
1: once in a generation
0: away.
2: No, but it's going to be.
0: Let's see your season. I think you're going to win the Super Bowl.
2: It depends on what team I'm on.
0: I think you're going to win the Super Bowl.
1: Your team.
0: The Jets.
2: Oh, Jets.
0: All-time Jets.
2: They are winning the Super Bowl.
0: I think you might.
2: No way. You were the Niners.
0: We'll see.
2: Go ahead. 7-5. Oh, my God.
1: 11-6.
0: What was I?
2: We had a three-game bender. You went
0: 13-4.
2: Quarterback numbers.
0: Dude, you had an unbelievable 40, year.
2: Yeah, it really did. 34-4, 70. Pretty similar to
0: pretty
2: yours.
0: Similar.
2: 986, 8 touchdowns.
0: Yeah. All right, let's see.
2: Yeah.
0: I think you're bringing it home, dude.
2: Who am I throwing to? Al Toon and Garrett Wilson?
0: Garrett Wilson, Al Toon, Keyshawn.
2: Ooh, we could be we might go down to the all-time
0: God.
2: Bills right away.
0: There we go.
2: Yes! Survive the wild card round with a 25-20 win over the Bills.
0: I like that. Our teams are. Who's your head coach here?
2: Bruce Coslett. Richie Kotite.
0: Look at this beating on the Steelers.
2: Beating
0: down the Steelers, young Gabriel. Not even a game.
2: Oh, baby. Oh, jeez.
0: This one's too easy.
2: Yeah. I did get the 82-0 on the basketball. You remember that?
0: Yeah, I did.
2: I got it. Within like the first day, I got it. All-time Patriots should get me. They're better than I am.
0: Brady. Okay.
2: Yeah, they're going to get me.
0: There oh, no.
2: They did. Lost. AFC Championship game.
0: Out
2: lost.
0: In the championship game. Let's get that final report here.
2: Final report. MVP. John Elway wins the MVP. He threw for 5,700 yards they had Elway throwing for?
0: Yeah, really. Nice season for John Elway.
2: Wow. There you go.
0: All right.
2: That's
0: still
2: tough.
0: Very good. The Nick Foles, that was a tough.
2: Should we do one more with us together?
0: Right. Yeah, we'll do one
2: see
0: more
2: if we
0: together.
2: Can get a perfect.
0: All right.
2: All right, one more with us.
0: Is there 100 a perfect?
2: So we'll strategize.
1: I think 99
2: together.
1: Is the highest it goes.
2: But right. there's got to be one that has like an undefeated season MVP. Because you didn't win the MVP either.
0: Right.
2: You should have. You got robbed.
0: Yeah.
2: Go ahead.
0: Buffalo.
2: Bill. So we got to have Kelly. All right. Does he have an S?
0: He has an A-plus leadership.
2: An A-plus leadership. Take it.
0: Give me Burrow.
2: Burrow. God, the only one that you could risk is you'd almost have to take the A, don't you? With either pocket presence
0: or
2: vision.
0: You could get.
2: Because you could end up with, like, Dalton.
0: Yeah, I think let's take an A for pocket presence.
2: All right.
0: Nobody's going to have, like, an S on pocket presence.
2: I wouldn't think. So we're still doing pretty good.
0: Bears, this is tough.
2: Oh, God. I mean, I guess we've already used leadership.
0: Leadership. I mean, what would Sid Luckman have? Cutler would have an A-plus arm.
2: He would only have an A-plus arm. The only one that you could get would be Cutler. Otherwise, it would be really dicey.
0: But just re-spin it.
2: Luckman.
0: Okay.
2: L-A.
0: Okay. Yeah.
2: Vision or processing.
0: All right.
2: Either one.
0: Let's do vision. That's good. That was a worthwhile spin. Come on. Come on. Come on. Come on. Come on. Oh, man.
2: A lot of A's for Donovan McNabb with the Eagles. Vic's legs would have been unbelievable.
0: I mean, we have Vic and Randall.
2: Yeah, both.
0: I mean, Foles is the downside, but we're early enough that we probably get some decent out of Foles. Do we just go for
2: roll it? Roll it. Let's go. Vic.
0: Yes. There we go.
2: Where's the S?
1: What?
2: A-plus legs? A-plus arm.
0: And A-plus playmaking. I think.
2: Which is the most rare of those?
0: It's either playmaking or legs, I think.
2: Yeah. If he doesn't have an S legs, then nobody does.
0: Well, Lamar had A-S playmaking. Let's go legs. Dallas. Aikman. Accuracy.
2: Accuracy A.
0: Yep, got to do it. Cam.
2: Got to be Cam.
0: Oh, God.
2: We're out of spins. Oh, my God.
0: Processing.
2: Yeah, got to be.
0: Jake Daly coming. Me want a DeLome. Oh, Collins should have a Kerry cannon.
2: Collins got an A for build.
0: Build. This doesn't feel really.
2: No, it's got to be Breeze. Arch, you got to take the arm.
0: A minus arm. This guy stinks.
2: This guy's not it. And then Lions. Staff playmaking.
0: Could have had his arm.
2: Just
0: redo this. Forget. All right. Forget this guy. Let's do one more.
2: That's not it. That's a tough spell. Where is this game? It's called Build a Player All Time. Is that where you guys found this?
1: Yeah, this is build-a-player.com.
2: We're the Bears.
0: We're 94.
2: Yeah, superstars all. Your first run at this was pretty remarkable when you think about the team that you landed with. Although you still end up 12-5 with this team.
0: With losing our last two, threw for 4,800, 33-4, and 848. Pretty good.
2: Niners, so sad.
0: Okay. I love our aggressiveness going for two.
2: We really like to go for two, don't we?
0: We're up eight.
2: Game. 25-14 over the Niners in the wild card.
0: Maybe there's something about this guy.
2: Maybe he's got a little something special. Well, ooh, boy.
0: Oh.
2: Washington. Oh. And Clinch City. 27-23 win over the Commies. On to the NFC Championship game where we're playing the G-Men.
0: Oh, God. Down big early. Six. We need to put it in the paint. Four field goals?
2: Oh, no.
0: No way.
2: Cooked. What a comeback. Down 25-14. Came all the way back.
0: There's something special about this guy.
2: MVP. We got to win it. Our guy.
3: We won the MVP.
2: We won it.
3: All right, we got to win the Super Bowl.
2: Then we got the Super Bowl. Beat the all-time Broncos. We should handle them.
0: Nine. We need touchdowns. We miss an extra point in this. That's going to come back to haunt us.
2: Oh, Ditka. Give it to Peyton at the goal line. We did it.
0: Yes, dude. I told you. There's something about that guy. 265 and 3 in the Super Bowl.
2: Wow.
0: So we had Arch Manning. It was the Vic. The legs were huge.
2: Yeah.
0: Leadership, and it was dynamic leader. No S's. We had a zero S.
2: Zero S's, and still
0: we
2: somehow
0: had Stafford, and we ended up with playmaking. Ugh.
2: Somehow that ended up better than our guys did.
0: Well, that just maybe that says something about the Bears, the team of your youth.
2: The Bears they got pretty good history.
0: Yeah,
2: not a lot of receivers to throw to for our guy.
0: Willie Gault
2: is pretty good.
0: Brandon Marshall.
2: Willie Gault.
0: Who do you think the receivers were? Brandon Marshall, Willie Gault.
2: There's probably somebody in the 30s. Like, did Bronco Nagurski play?
0: DJ Moore.
1: Allen Robinson.
0: Oh, baby.
2: Yeah. It's all recent. I mean, they really didn't have anybody who could spin it. All right. Good job out of you, G-Man, on that one. Coming up next, we're going to have a little fun with the American Customer Satisfaction Index. Trust us, we will. We'll do that coming up next.
1: Why did you tease it like that?
2: No, I'm telling you, we will. That's a good tease. Don't worry about it. 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

0: 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All right. Do you want to do this? Let's do it. American Customer Satisfaction Index released their fast food rankings, which is based on customer surveys reflecting experience with major change. There's a new number one for the first time in 11 years. And I would say that if this is any indication, that the two at the top would be the boys' favorites.
1: Yeah.
0: Those are the two they go to the most.
1: For the last 11 years, this survey had Chick-fil-A ranked as the highest quick service restaurant in America.
0: Yep.
1: For the first time in 11 years, that's been dethroned. It is now Jersey Mike's Subs.
0: Yep. That would track. I would say the things that those would be the two that we pick up most if they are in fast proximity.
2: I don't know anything about Jersey Mike's.
0: It's a great sub.
2: Better than Subway?
1: Yeah. Yes.
2: Really?
0: Yeah.
1: Yes.
2: Can I get all the same stuff? Though my only experience with Jersey Mike's is somebody got it and then brought me some sandwich that explicitly said no mayo.
1: That was Jimmy John's.
2: Well, good then. Fine.
0: Jimmy John's is high on this list as well.
1: Jimmy John's is 3.
2: No,
1: Chick-fil-A is 2.
2: Hold on.
1: Well, that could have been an error in the beholder of the orderer.
2: Okay, hold on. Jersey Mike's. So I got to tell you something. This happens very rare, but I'm a big fan of Subway. So if I'm going to look at here on Jersey Mike's menu here.
0: You're going to get it Mike's way. What type of sub do you have?
2: I like to get chicken, and then I like to get
0: It's all cold cut, so it'd have to be turkey probably.
2: So they don't have chunks of like warm chicken, like chicken breast at Jersey Mike's?
1: Fillies. I think that might be all they have in terms of chicken. They had the chicken salad came back for a while, but.
2: Oh, yeah, it's like ground up weirdly. No, I'm out. Sorry, dog. Hope we don't play that.
1: Is that really the only thing you'll eat on a sub is chicken?
2: Yeah, I don't eat cold cuts.
0: They have a chicken salad, which you're not going to want any part of. If you don't like the mayo on
1: tasty
0: that.
1: Mayo.
2: No, yeah, they've no, got
0: they
2: these
0: don't. Yeah, they don't have the
2: cheese steaks.
0: Yeah, you're not going to want that.
2: No. So that's out. That's out for me.
0: Yeah. This would reflect how we roll. This would be
1: same.
0: How it would go. Would be those two end up getting a lot.
2: My top four is pretty stout. I think for my
0: your top four now or your top four. Like, does it still hold up?
2: I've only had it under a certain circumstance, and boy, did it.
0: Boy, it held up.
2: So number one is Taco Bell.
0: It's pretty
2: number
0: great.
2: One with a bullet. Like, not even a question. Like,
0: we used to have in Montana, there were two that we did instead of Taco Bell, Taco John's and Taco Treat.
2: Taco John's?
0: Taco John's.
2: That feels like that shouldn't be a thing.
0: It's a West thing. There's actually one on 71 at a truck stop south of Mansfield if you're heading southbound, and it's like the only one in this part of the world. Like they're a West thing, but they like their signature thing is a potato Olay's, so it's kind of like little disc potatoes, and then they have like a Mexican flavor to them, and then they douse them in cheese and guac and all sorts of things. That's kind of their signature thing. So that was a big college one for me, was Taco John's and Taco Treat. Taco Bell came later. That was much more of something once I got to the South, was Taco Bell. Like there, I don't remember Taco Bell being a big deal where I grew up. But it holds up pretty good.
2: It was fantastic. That would be my number one. Chick-fil-A would be my number two. Subway would be my number three. And like if I'm on a road trip and I want to eat something like reasonably healthy, I either go to Chick-fil-A.
0: Yep.
2: And get a spicy chicken sandwich, and then I'll get their kale salad. I get chicken kale salad.
0: Oh, it's really nice.
2: Really nice.
0: Yeah, it's nice. Yeah.
2: Subway, I go. I used to get the grilled chicken, double meat.
0: That's the one where they're like the patties.
2: No, I get the like strips, the ones.
0: Oh, the strips.
2: Yeah, maybe it's roasted chicken.
0: Yeah, roasted chicken was like a little patty
2: strips.
0: Or whatever.
2: Yeah,
0: was little strips.
2: That's I don't want the one that was the patty with patty. Like the fake grill marks.
0: Yeah,
2: not interested.
0: Not that guy. Like, no, you want the chunks. You want
2: chunks
0: up.
2: Of chicken.
0: Chunk it up.
2: So I would get that. I would get lettuce, tomato, onion, sometimes spinach, and then jalapenos. And then I would have them take the ladle into where they would do the meatballs.
0: Oh.
2: And I'd take the marinara out and put that on.
0: Put
2: and
0: that
2: then
0: I'd
2: toast
0: there.
2: It all at the same time.
0: Oh, my gosh.
2: Oh,
0: what
2: so
0: a
2: good.
0: Decadent
2: yeah,
0: sub
2: on,
0: that was.
2: On wheat, delightful.
0: That seems all right.
2: Yeah, that was good. And then and then Papa John's to me is the best fast pizza operation going by a wide margin.
0: trying to think the last time. I probably
1: I know it's bad radio, but I agree.
3: That's right. Not even close. Papa John?
0: I don't think I've had Papa John since college.
2: Oh, man. I had it this week.
0: Did you? Did it ever still hold up?
2: Oh, it was great.
0: It was great, yeah.
3: Now, in the old days, you used to get two pepperoncinis. Now, only one.
0: Only one.
2: Hate to see it. Hate to see it.
0: What was your go-to? What was your go-to?
2: In college, it was Domino's, because we had a Domino's that would
0: Domino's
2: deliver.
0: Domino's for me, too.
2: It would deliver now, that one on the Emory card.
0: Of course. Yeah, we were the same
2: number
0: way.
2: Number one, it was the number one Domino's.
0: It wasn't quite as prestigious as the Emory card, but it was nevertheless the college card. And that you could it would come out of the food that you'd have for lunches. The Domino's would come out of that. And they must have had that deal with colleges all over America, because there's several people I've talked to. Is that still the case? Like when you
1: use flash cash on it, yep.
0: Yep, on the Domino's. So they have that deal there. I have definitely not had Domino's since college. I may have had Papa John's once in between. I definitely have not had Domino's since.
1: You could use the flash cash at Papa John's in Kent.
0: Oh, really? Use it for both. Man.
1: Which was dangerous. Yeah. I ate Papa John's a lot.
0: Yeah.
1: I have a controversial favorite pizza topping. It's the only thing I ever get on pizza. It's black olives.
0: That's it? You just go pizza cheese with black olives.
1: That's right.
2: Pepperoni and mushroom.
0: Me too. I'm pepperoni and mushroom.
2: And what I like at the Papa, I'll throw on, they have Roma tomatoes.
0: Okay.
2: So I throw that on, and it just gives like a little more good tomato flavor with the pepperoni mushroom I do. Because oftentimes their specials are three toppings. So I'm like, might as well.
0: Might as well.
2: So I get the pepperoni, the mushroom, and I get that Roma tomato. It's really delightful.
0: I'll tell you what, I've spent a lot of time over the last 2 weekends driving all over these fine United States of ours.
2: Yes, you have.
0: And I will tell you that of the ones on this list that you see the most in terms of almost at every exit, number one is McDonald's. McDonald's is at every exit, every place you go, it's there always. It's at every one. I don't know where they are on this list, but obviously not in the top 15.
1: They're
0: or so.
1: Not in the top 15.
0: Yeah.
1: The only burger place in the top 15 is Burger King.
0: Culver's.
1: Oh, and Culver's. Yep, yep, yep.
0: Yeah. Burger King being that high is a little surprising to me. And then the other thing that was surprisingly at almost every exit was Dunkin'.
1: It's crazy how fast Dunkin' has blossomed.
0: It really is. And that is something that I never even heard of until I moved up here. Like, they didn't have it in the West. They didn't have it in the South. It wasn't until I moved up here that I even had it. And when I first moved to Columbus, it was Tim Hortons more than it was Dunkin'. But Dunkin' has exploded over the last decade. And they're at every exit. There's a Dunkin'.
1: Yeah.
0: At every exit. It's very difficult to find a Jersey Mike's, Chick-fil-A exit, Jimmy John's exit's tough, Panda Express, KFC you find a little bit, and then you got the pizza chains there. Raising Cane's is not around in many places.
2: No.
1: Wow, is that just a Midwest thing?
0: No, it grew in the South. It's
1: okay.
0: Baton Rouge is where it came from. That's the guy who's paying for the LSU football team.
1: Got it.
0: Is the Raising Cane's guy. Remember how excited Jarvis was when we had that in here?
2: Oh, yeah.
0: Because he was an LSU guy.
2: It's amazing to me how Raising Cane's is so successful making just like chicken strips.
1: They have four things on their menu.
0: Yeah. What is it? Strips, slaw, bread.
1: Fries.
0: And fries. That's it.
2: Yeah.
0: It's pretty smart.
1: Yeah.
0: Like, I guess the idea is we better make that cane sauce and those strips damn good. They used to do food drops in here. We used to see them from time to time. The most famous food drop of all time, though, was Rally's.
2: Yes.
0: And it was
2: Money Mitch.
0: Money Mitch.
2: Yeah.
0: This before your time.
2: Yeah.
0: Rally's would come in on a Friday and fill this table.
2: Fries, onion rings,
0: jalapeno poppers, mini burgers, big burgers, the big something. What was the big?
2: All of it.
0: There was something that was the big something.
2: The big kahuna.
0: That they all got jacked up. That is a tasty burger.
2: It's a tasty burger.
0: But Money Mitch would come in with us on Fridays a lot. And there was one instance where in the interview, he just is eating the food the whole time we're in
2: the entire interview.
0: Like, you can hear him.
2: Oh, yeah, he's eating just
1: sucking on the fingers, too?
2: Fries and onion rings. They were like curly fries. Like seasoned curly fries. They gave him like he got Rally's for life after that performance.
0: He did. That's right. That's true. He did get Rally's for life.
2: Yeah.
0: He got it for life. Not sure we'll have time to talk about this tomorrow. If you were to make one 4th of July meal, what is it?
2: If I was going to make one 4th of July meal?
0: Yeah.
2: I would make prime rib if we were not leaving the next day.
0: Yeah,
2: that'd be like my birthday treat to myself.
0: If it wasn't your birthday, what would be your
2: ribs? I just want to make ribs all the time.
0: I think so too. I love ribs. The best.
2: People aren't making enough ribs these days.
0: They're not. And I got news for you. I really think that like burgers and dogs are a tough thing to grill for a lot of people, because the doneness can get out of whack, and you're trying to flip. If you're trying to flip, if you got like 20 some people, you're trying to flip 20 burgers. That's a full day, man. You're sweating by the time you're spinning all those buggers. And the dogs in the mix, too. It's tough. Yeah. I think ribs are the best. You can either sous vide them or you can bake them for a long time at low heat. Yep. And they just fall off the bone. You finish them on the grill for the grill marks.
2: Love it.
0: Everybody wins. It's undefeated.
2: And everybody loves it.
0: Who doesn't love them?
2: Loves them. Yeah. People are not making enough ribs. Yeah, I'm with you. I think if you're going to go... you just make dogs, brats, you just do a whole sausage platter, but that's not great.
0: No. It sounds good as ribs. Time.
2: No. And ribs are like, quite frankly, pretty darn economical.
0: For when you consider what you're getting out of it, I think you're probably right.
2: Yes.
0: Yeah, you're getting, it, especially in this day and age.
2: Yes.
0: Yeah, yeah, yeah, they are. I'm a ribs guy too.
2: Huge rib guy. That's make it. More ribs, please.
0: One thing on the ribs I always say is you got to make sure you have wet wipes of some sort. Either a wet napkin or a wet wipe has to be. I always supply those to people if I make ribs and make sure that they have some sort of a wet wipe for their hands, because you can't dry it off because it's sticky.
2: No, it's sticky.
0: So it's got to be wet.
2: Yeah.
0: That's the way it's got to go. Yeah.
1: Where do you guys come out on corn on the cob? Do you cut it off the cob or do you leave it on?
0: Leave it on.
2: I do both. If I'm eating it as corn on the cob, I will just eat it right off the cob. Delicious, delightful. Maybe roll it around a little butter. Sometimes I can't believe it's not butter bread. I don't know what it is, but I know it's not butter.
0: It's a delight.
2: Yeah. So I use that. But then sometimes what I like to do is I like to shave it and then get some chopped jalapenos in there.
0: Oh, yeah.
2: Just a teeny little bit of, you know, maybe a half and half, just a little bit while it's warm, and then stir it up and you make yourself a homemade jalapeno cream cone.
0: That's a win.
2: Yeah. You ain't lying.
0: Have you given the little man anything with heat yet?
2: He said he eats everything.
0: No, I know he eats everything.
2: Like with spice?
0: Has you given anything with spice yet? Has he tried anything?
2: So he had some out of this pasta I made, and then some of this taco meat I made that definitely had a little spice. It had some chorizo in it, and he was loving it.
0: He's fine. Yeah. It's fine.
2: Yeah. The only thing he didn't like one time, there was something that was temperature or too hot for him, and boy, was he not happy.
0: Well, we can't have that for the poor little fella.
2: Yeah.
0: He doesn't know. He's completely trusting.
2: Well, yeah.
0: That's right. That's part of it. Yeah. Completely trusting whatever you're going to give him. All right. There you go. All right, coming up next on the program, Z goes one-on-one with Browns wide receiver coach Christian Jones, an exclusive interview you will only hear here on Cleveland Browns Daily. And as always, we're presented by Ballybet, official sports betting partner of your Cleveland Browns. 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

0: Cleveland Browns Daily. 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Now here is Z one-on-one with Browns wide receiver coach Christian Jones.
1: Very happy now to be joined by Browns wide receivers coach Christian Jones. And Christian, last year we talked about you coming in, doing the tight ends. You take Harold Fan into Heights, and now they said, hey, we're going to give you some more young fellas in your room right here to get that room going. What's it like for you going and making that transition? First of all, how has that been going from the tight ends to the wide receivers?
2: There's a lot more players to work with, and there's a lot more detail you have to have with coaching routes. And honestly, as I've learned in this system too, there's a lot more you have to understand with motions and shifts. But we're going to make it hard on the defense, and there's a lot more guys to manage and get right. But we have a lot of resources here. Our player development department, my assistant receivers coach, are a lot of help. And, you know, great players make great coaches. So I'm just here to make sure they know what to do. They can go out there and make it happen themselves.
1: And how is it when you have a head coach who that's like kind of his background, his bread and butter, coming to the league as a receivers coach? He obviously loves the position, loves talking about it, gets excited about those guys. I was talking with Coach Bajakian, and he was like, you give Todd Monken good receivers and we're going to be in a very good spot. So how's it been working with somebody who, you know, was where you were, you know, a few decades ago?
2: It's been great. I try to ask him a question every day, learn about the offense every day. He's been an open book, so I just try to lean on his experience. The way he does RBAs is something I think I'll take with me wherever I go and whatever I do, and he's always got little notes, and really, like, his coaching points are awesome. Like, he has little sayings that are fantastic. I try to save them. So anything he has, I try to be open book, and I try to learn as much as I can from him. But he's very open, he's very honest, and he's very communicative, and that's something I really love.
1: Your room's going to have a lot of competition. You go through it. I mean, there have been years in the past with the Cleveland Browns where it's like, how do we even get to six receivers? Trying to limit this to six receivers is going to be very tough. But let's start with some guys that, you know, Jerry Jeudy, former Pro Bowler. How's he been with you coming back now, looking to kind of bounce back? And I know he's dealing with a lot of things last year, but he seems to be looking really good and off to a good start.
2: He's doing great. Coming in knowing what to do is the first thing you can do. And Jerry's done a great job of that. He's always prepared. And I think what he's doing is showing guys how to be a pro, what a real pro looks like. And he's got that mindset of wanting to get back to where he was. And he shows up with that fire every day. And that's been something I think is really good for everybody to see, as well as himself. And my job is to help get him there, and I think he's been doing a great job.
1: All right, one of the guys, I'm a big Isaiah Bond guy. I like guys that can run. Last year, 18.3 yards a catch, and I got to interview him last week. He's put on 15 pounds of muscle. Looks great. A guy you could tell worked really, really hard this offseason. He's worked, I think, on some of his catching, not leaving the ground while he's catching. There's just so much improvement. His big play potential is always there. Mm-hmm. How excited are you about kind of what you've seen from year one to where he is right now? And I know we got to get the pads on and play football, but for my eyes, it seems pretty encouraging right now with Isaiah.
2: He's been doing well. What he's really been doing, too, is using his weight, using the muscle he's got, not letting guys push him off of his spot, and being physical at the point of attack. It's about being physical and wanting the ball. And, right, as a receiver, we all want the ball, right, but are you willing to attack it? And that's something I've seen from him. Like, I was really encouraged when I think it was end of a practice, and he wasn't having too good of a day at the start, but he stuck with it into the day on a touchdown catch, and that was one of those plays where you went up and got it in the air. And I think that's something that's really encouraging. Hopefully he sees that and sees what his growth can be, too, when he wants to go get the ball, wants to be aggressive, right? We got to be aggressive to play that game. Speed is one thing. Catching is another thing. And he's been doing a good job trying to put both those things together. And I love the fact that he keeps his speed in his routes.
1: Yeah.
2: Great job with that. So, I mean, he's got a lot of great things to work on, a lot of great things to grow on. And it's his first real spring.
1: Yeah.
2: Right? And going into training camp. So I think he's doing a good job starting there.
1: Yeah, talk about a guy who keeps the speed in his routes. That's what Casey Concepcion does very well, his ability to separate. And, you know, it's interesting. They were talking a lot last year about Jackson Smith and Jigba, who had a great year. But one of the things that his shoulders really never changed in and out of his breaks, he's always kind of looks the same. So it's hard for DBs to get a read on what he's really doing. Casey, I think, has some of those same types of skills. How have you seen him kind of come in here, learn this playbook, and get after it? And it, he's making big plays quite frequently.
2: Casey's doing a good job. And what we haven't seen yet is, because we're still in shorts and not in pads yet, is that we haven't seen him with the ball in his hand really bouncing off the tackles, which I think is going to be something that shows off for him too. But what's great with him is his versatility. And he's one of the guys in the room, man. I almost have to tell him sometimes, like, you don't answer, because he'll have the answer immediately. He goes home, he studies, he learns conceptually, knows what to do. And, like,
1: that's
2: he's
1: great.
2: Somebody that you really are encouraged with moving around the offense. So we started slow. I probably started him a little fast at the beginning, but we pulled it back a little bit. We're starting slow, but, like, I'm really excited to start moving him around and seeing what he does, because he's one of those guys, just like Jackson, right? Like, they put him in all these different spots to give him the ball, and that's what you have to do when you're the number one receiver. And you can't just line up on the left every time,
1: right,
2: or outside at once. So that's how you truly get to that dynamic, impactful spot. And I'm excited to see Casey do that.
1: Yeah, another guy we're all excited. Same rookie class, Denzel Boston. And he goes up and makes plays every day. You know, you talk about central casting. You walk out here and you're like, oh, God, that looks like an NFL X receiver, right? And then he comes out here and he's been making plays consistently, whether it's going up and catching the ball, his ability to run some of his routes, create separation, has been very good. I think he's been an impressive guy. And it's fun. We've talked about four guys already. They're all different flavors of receiver too, which I think is exciting. But what's impressed you about Denzel so far?
2: He goes up and gets the ball. He's not afraid to attack it. And he's got that mindset. And I think that's something that he's really grown with doing and wanting to do, is when the ball's in there, it's mine. And he really plucks it out of the air when it comes his way. He's a really good route runner. He does a good job. And he understands how to use his speed and use his body at the top of the route. So that's his game. That's going to have to be his game, right, because he's always going to be bigger than some people. And I think that's something he's going to be able to lean on. And his ability to play, make contested catches is something I think is going to be really, really helpful for everybody on the offense.
1: Man, when you got a guy with a big catch radius and it's like, all right, we got one-on-one out there. You know, we have a lot more freedom in this offense. Oh, we see the one-on-one. Let's just go give him a shot, and he can do it. That's helpful. I go back to, I think it was the voluntary mini camp, and he did a kind of a stop and go on Tyson, who was a darn good corner, and they hit the big play early. I'm like, oh, baby. Yeah, that's pretty good.
2: Yeah, no, and those are always manufactured on purpose. We try to get those guys on those guys. We try to get the rookies on the ones, Jerry against the ones, anybody we can against our starting corners as much as we can, because that's how you get a good evaluation.
1: Absolutely.
2: So that was really fun to see. It was a great start to the offseason for him. And I think it would put a lot of guys on notice and really set the stage for what he can do for himself. And honestly, it's a great confidence builder.
1: Yeah.
2: It's a great confidence builder. So you let that happen, keep riding that wave, and we'll see what happens.
1: And we talked about, as I said, the four different styles just in those four guys. Like, the way that we can attack people from 11 personnel now in terms of the combinations of who's going to be inside, who's going to be outside, who's going to be on the same side together, there are a lot of things we can do to create the matchups that we want. And this is a matchup game at the end of the day.
2: That's all it is. All we got to do is put it on tape. Look, I try to tell them in the film room every time, put it on tape, whether you get the ball or not. Okay, the quarterbacks watch every spot. They watch every clip. They'll see it. So as long as you put it on tape, that ball will come your way. Just keep winning. So that's all we got to do. That's our job, right? We go out there, run the route, we try to win. If it comes our way, it does. If it doesn't, it doesn't. Right? But that's the life of a receiver. There's a lot of things that have to happen for you to get a catch.
1: Yeah.
2: My job is to win, so I got to win first. And then we'll go from there.
1: That's right. That's why it does take a lot. That's why sometimes receivers are like, hey, I'm always open. Well, we needed to block it up. We needed to see it. We needed to throw it. All of those things. Mm-hmm. Tylan Wallace is a guy who it feels like is making plays pretty consistently out here. He obviously knows Todd from his days in Baltimore. What have you seen from him as a guy who's fighting, you know, to make this football team?
2: He's doing a great job. Tylan shows up, just like you said. He's out there making plays, making catches, and it's always some type of big play or something when you need it. And I think that's something that Tylan does a really good job of. But he knows what to do, and he's been a great resource for the players. Like, he has come in and been a wealth of knowledge for everybody. So if they had a question, they go to him. If I had a question, I'd go to him. I'll be in the middle of the meeting, I'll ask him a question. So I think he's been awesome to have around. He's got the right mindset. He connects with guys really well. He's been an easy addition. So it's been great.
1: I know Sed's had some times where he's been a starter here, and now he's in the midst of a little bit of a battle here. How have you seen him perform and kind of accept what is this is a very different offseason for him relative to where maybe it's been in the past?
2: You're right. I mean, there's a lot of factors to what's going into Sed's situation here, and I think that he's come in and tried to work. He's come in and wanted to work and trying to learn what to do. There's a lot to this offense, a lot to the system, and he's got the mindset to learn it, right? We just got to make sure we execute every time. But he's trying to learn. He's still playing big. He's playing fast, and that's the best we can do, right? So we're going to keep trying to give him opportunities. That's my job, and that's what I always try to do, is make sure everybody gets equal opportunities, and he's going to take advantage of them when they come there.
1: Yeah, we got guys like Malachi, who was very good in our run game in particular last year. Gage played for us, and then you got a bevy of young guys in here trying to make names for themselves as well. How kind of is that group? Who's standing out to you, and how are they doing?
2: All three of them are doing well. One, they all bring, the energy they bring to the room is great. The energy they bring to the group chat is great. They always keep us up, energetic. And I think, you know, Gage is somebody you can move around a lot. Gage is really smart, learns really well, move him around a lot. Malachi plays really well, plays big, and has been really doing well down the field. The balls haven't come his way the way he probably wanted him to.
1: Yeah.
2: But he's out there putting himself in position to make plays.
1: And that's on tape.
2: And you put it on tape.
1: That's on tape.
2: Just like you said.
1: Yeah.
2: So, obviously, they're both really guys you can put the ball in hand and see what can happen with, right? Because they both have some return ability. So, the best thing we can do is give them the chance and then build the confidence. And so that way, when we get to the live situations, they can really put it on, like, really show what they can do.
1: Are you having fun with this?
2: It's fantastic. I'm having a great time. I'm happy to still be here me and my wife, we love Cleveland. I wouldn't want to leave. I'm really happy to be here.
1: Well, we're happy to have you here as well. Thanks so much for the time, and I can't wait to see these guys get rolling when we get back here. Get a little bit of a break, and then get back here for training camp and get into this 2026 season. It's going to be fun. Thanks, Coach.
2: Get some sleep, man. Thank you.
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25: I'm Christine Lisi. In the wake of LeBron James's decision to leave, the Lakers started the process of remaking their roster. In a blockbuster trade, L.A. acquired center Walker Kessler from Utah in a sign-and-trade. L.A. sending picks to the Jazz. Kessler gets a four-year, $130 million deal from the Lakers. In addition to getting a premier center for star Luka Doncic, L.A. also agreed to deals with free agent guards Quentin Grimes and Colin Sexton. ESPN NBA analyst Quentin Richardson.
26: Anytime you got a guy like Luka, and we've seen what he does when he's healthy and he gets into the playoffs, he's a game changer. He can go, you know, supernova and lead his team. But now they're getting him the supplemental parts and the assets that he needs to be able to go forward. If they can get some depth in that bench, the Lakers could be looking like a problem moving forward.
25: Big free agent splash by the Maple Leafs on this first day of NHL free agency. Three-year, $21 million contract with two-time Stanley Cup champion goalie Sergei Bobrovsky. Team USA seeks to win its first World Cup elimination game in 24 years tonight against Bosnia and Herzegovina in the round of 32. England beat Congo DR 2-1 and will face Mexico in the round of 16.
27: Hey, it's Michelle Smallman. 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It's on Sportsmanlike, 6 a.m. Eastern, right here on ESPN Radio, ESPN 2, and ESPNU.
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4: This? I don't know, it may just be me, but I really got a feeling like we could catch fire. Now, who's with me?
3: Is Freddie in it?

0: put a lot more pressure on them, given how quickly they had success together, but they also forgot how young they were when they had a lot of that success. And so 2 years removed from that now, if you're a Celtics fan, man, I mean, we talked, you mentioned earlier about the hard out that they had against the Sixers this postseason. You had to watch the Knicks win a championship. And now this is a tough summer if you're in Boston. And the Red Sox aren't helping your case either.
1: Let's go out to Boston. Let's hear Anthony's reaction to the deal. Anthony, go ahead. You're on Freddie and Harry on ESPN Radio.
2: What's up, fellas? Hey, listen, man. This was such a stupid, disrespectful, thirsty move by the Boston Celtics, man. I am done with the Celtics. I can't wait to get my Jaylen Brown Philly gear. And I'm also salty at Jason Tatum, man, for not stepping up for Brown. I'm starting to look at him a little differently, man, with the old school twisted lips.
1: I'll tell you, and thanks for calling, Anthony. I've heard that over the last couple days too, Harry. I don't know if that's fair to Jason Tatum, but I have heard that from some Celtic fans where it's, why is Jason Tatum so quiet throughout all of this? I've heard that.
0: Yeah, I mean, I guess my question would be is what do you want him to do? You know what I mean? Because it's not like we're also, like, Jaylen Brown's right. outwardly talking about, hey, like...
1: That's why I don't know that it's fair. But,
0: right.
1: But I have heard that from Celtic fans.
0: Yeah. I mean, I guess you got to place all of that ire somewhere, right? Outside of Brad Stevens, I guess.
1: Man, just think about it. A week ago, the Celtics were the odds-on favorite to land Giannis Antetokounmpo.
0: Wow.
1: They put Jaylen Brown out there. They felt like they had a great chance of getting him. They didn't get Giannis for Jaylen Brown. They got Paul George and 2 years, $110 million for Jaylen Brown. That is a shocking conclusion to Jaylen Brown's Celtic career, which is officially over as he has been traded to the Philadelphia 76ers. All right, more reaction the rest of the evening. For Harry Lyles Jr., I'm Jonathan Zaslow. This has been Freddie and Harry. Coming up next, Amber and Ian right here on ESPN Radio.
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18: I'm Christine Lisi. Breaking news: after experiencing the best season of his NBA career, Jaylen Brown is Philadelphia bound. ESPN's Sham Sharani is reporting a blockbuster deal. The Celtics agreed to trade Brown to the 76ers. For Paul George, 2 first-round picks and 2 second-round picks. The future seems pretty bright for Brown and his new team, according to ESPN NBA analyst Quentin Richardson.
19: Jaylen Brown is going to be yet again an MVP candidate right now next year. I think you're going to see him trying step his game up and take another step with this organization. And like you said, I love DJ Edgecombe. There's nothing not to love about this young kid. Now, obviously, we've seen Tyrese rising to be an all-NBA level player. The biggest question is going to remain. If Joel Embiid can be healthy, they can be one of the deadliest teams in the East.
18: This deal comes days after Brown was mentioned as part of a major trade package for Giannis Antetokounmpo. That deal fell through as the Bucks traded him to Miami. Free agent forward Tobias Harris, who helped lead a franchise turnaround in Detroit over the past 2 seasons, agreed to a 2-year, $31 million contract with San Antonio. Team USA attacker Christian Pulisic is in the starting lineup for tonight's round of 32 match against Bosnia and Herzegovina after recovering from his calf injury. The winner plays in the round of 16 against Belgium, which rallied to beat Senegal 3-2 in extra time. Harry Kane broke Pele's World Cup goals record in England's 2-1 win over Congo DR. England will play Mexico next. Baseball: Tigers scored 4 in the top of the 11th, handed the Yankees a 7th consecutive loss, 6-2 and 11. One run scored on a wild pitch, another on a throwing error.
20: Hey, this is Rich Eisen. Coming up on Thursday's show, comedian Brad Williams is in studio. The latest from the World Cup, and the guest host is Seth Rollins. The Thursday Rich Eisen show becomes the Seth Rollins show. Disney Plus, the ESPN app, and ESPN Radio.

0: 21-22 to win the NBA Finals. Philly also went from 20-1 to +900 to win the East. And here's the thing. You think about Jaylen Brown and the fact that, hey, he's a guy who, yes, he can be a little bit outspoken on social media, but the one thing that we never heard was that Jaylen Brown said, hey, I want to tap out. And ESPN senior NBA insider Sham Charania, who of course broke this news earlier tonight, joined SportsCenter to talk about the Celtics and their part in making this move versus Jaylen Brown's.
1: For the Celtics, where this had come down to is they tried to trade for Giannis. They offered Jaylen Brown and two unprotected first-round picks for Giannis. They missed out. But ever since then, you know what's been interesting? They didn't just stop the conversations there. They continue to have trade talks. And by today, they were actively shopping, full-blown shopping Jaylen Brown around the league, trying to get teams' best offers in. My understanding is Jaylen Brown, throughout all of this, never requested a trade. He never asked out of Boston. This was all the Celtics.
2: That becomes a big problem because we had heard, and you know, the loose internet rumors, you never really know what's real and what's not sometimes, but you had heard that Jaylen Brown asked out. Jaylen Brown wanted to be moved. I looked at a guy that was making $50+ million a year on a championship contender where he's had success his entire career. Why would you ask out? Now, would there have been feelings hurt? Sure. It always happens. If your name comes up in trades, you're going to have your feelings hurt. But you had a chance to go get Giannis Antetokounmpo, who's a top five player in the league. You got to get over it. And apparently now, according to Shams, there was no getting over it. It was the Celtics wanted to move on.
0: Yeah, it was the Celtics for sure. You can react to the Jaylen Brown trade right now because I'm sure whether you are a Celtics fan and you are in shock or you are a Sixers fan and you are probably we're going up, you can give us a call, 888-729-3776. Give us a call and talk about how this trade impacts the NBA offseason. We'll talk about it as well. But, yeah, this is one of those where, sure, we knew that there was going to be a domino that would fall with LeBron James, and we're still waiting for the next kind of wave of that domino. And Giannis Antetokounmpo, obviously the first domino, if you will. But this one, I think, was one where, just like you said, John, I don't think we were 100% sure that this would actually come down the pipeline because, just like you said, I said the same last night, hey, go to Cabo, go to some remote islands, go to the Caribbean and just have a drink on the beach and let's have a kumbaya and let's just be friends again because Jaylen Brown has been a critical component with this team during his time since being drafted number three overall in 2016. This is a team that has won an NBA Finals. This is a team that has gone to the NBA Finals, has won Eastern Conference Finals. Right. I mean, this is a team that's always in the conversation, even though we thought this was going to be a bridge year. Literally, we're always saying the Boston Celtics are either one, two, or three in the East. So at the end of the day, it's one of those that still has you in shock. And it says to us, wow, where are the Celtics looking to go? But the Sixers, like we said, looking to go up. It's John Michaels, Tanitra Batiste here on Amber and Ian on ESPN Radio and the ESPN app.
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15: The Celtics are trading Jaylen Brown to the Sixers for Paul George, 2 first-round picks and 2 second-round draft picks.
1: For the Celtics, they tried to trade for Giannis. They offered Jaylen Brown and 2 unprotected first-round picks for Giannis. They missed out, but ever since then, they didn't just stop the conversations there. They continue to have trade talks.
16: I think it's something Philadelphia had to do. I woke up this morning and I looked at the Eastern Conference and I looked at where Philadelphia was. I thought this was a team that was outside of the play-in.